0: at 1.3, while the Dow shed 116 points, or about 0.2%. The U.S. and Canada are negotiating on tariffs ahead of a midnight deadline set by President Trump, 50% taxes on some $20 billion worth of Canadian products set to take effect. And Julie Walker reports,
1: Luigi Mangione's state murder trial in the killing of UnitedHealthcare CEO Brian Thompson was slated to begin September 8th, but it's now on indefinite hold as his lawyers seek to have the case thrown out on double jeopardy grounds following his guilty plea last week to federal charges. Judge Gregory Caro issuing an order canceling the state trial and giving the Manhattan DA's office until October 9th to respond. The DA had said they wanted to go forward. Meanwhile, Mangione is scheduled to be sentenced in the federal case December 18th. Prosecutors said they would seek life in prison, though federal sentencing guidelines call for a term of 24 to 30 years. Julie Walker, New York.
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2: I am Sydney Zagalala with WINY Headline News. Governor Lamont announced $10.6 million in state grants to strengthen in-district special education programs in an announcement released on Monday afternoon. The approved grants provide approximately $8.9 million for programmatic costs and $1.7 million for eligible capital improvements. Programmatic funding will support planning and startup costs, staffing, assistive technology, instructional materials, while capital funding is designated for facilities, renovations, and other infrastructure needed to support those programs. Among the recipients approved within the program, Brooklyn, Norwich, Putnam, Sterling, and Thompson schools were included. Brooklyn received a total award of $146,160. Norwich received a total award of $350,000. Putnam received a total award of $315,000. Sterling received a total award of $281,257. And Thompson received a total award of $156,422. Next news. In 1 hour.
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That's Leona Lewis, and hello, I'm Karen Van Zandt. I hope you're having a wonderful night. Thanks for making us a part of your Tuesday evening. On the way, it's almost that time of year for pumpkin spice. First One Republic. Lately.

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0: 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Therefore, some people stand corrected. 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

0: Bruno Mars and I Just Might. Hi there, it's Karen. Well, I just might at some point sometime soon get a pumpkin spice latte. Yeah, it's that time of year. I know it's just now back to school, but we're also talking pumpkin flavored things. I feel like it starts earlier and earlier every year, and I'm a fan of it. Fall is my favorite time of year. I love pumpkin. I don't go completely crazy with the PSLs when they're available, but it does seem like that the chains are bringing those drinks out earlier and earlier. I believe Dunkin's is this week, Starbucks starts early next week, and so forth. For me, I want one at the start of the season because it gets you in the mood for fall. I want another one around Halloween, and then I'm kind of good. But what about you? They are very, very popular anymore.
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5: Windham County weather. Forecast for northeastern Connecticut, mostly clear overnight, 60 for the day. Wednesday, sunny, warm, 85. Wednesday night, partly cloudy, 65. Thursday, mostly sunny, 80. Friday, mostly sunny, 80 to 85. Saturday, partly sunny, afternoon showers, 80. Sunday, showers, thunderstorms, 80. And on Monday, mostly sunny, 75 to near 80 degrees. This is WINY meteorologist Bill Jackwiman.
6: 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Friday, Music on Main featuring Jediah Cole Jarvis will be held at 88 Main Street in Putnam, 5 to 8 p.m. Friday, LIRQV open house and program entitled The Importance of Connecticut to the Revolution at 1 p.m. at the Killingly Community Center Auditorium, 185 Broad Street in Danielson. Seating is limited. The Putnam Saturday Farmers Market will be open from 10 a.m. to 1 p.m. at the Putnam Farmers Market Pavilion, 18 Kennedy Drive in Putnam, and the Tri-State Cruisers Saturday Night Cruisin' will be held from 2 p.m. to dusk at Pizza 101 at the corner of Routes 101 and 169 in Pomfret. Donations accepted and benefit the Hole in the Wall Gang Club. Atwaller Donnelly will perform at Fort Hill Farms 260 Aquatic Road in Thompson this Sunday at 2 p.m. Admission is $25 and benefits the Thompson Congregational Church fundraiser. Please bring your own chairs. That's what's happening. 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

0: 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They include comedian and actor Andy Samberg. You know him from Brooklyn Nine-Nine and Saturday Night Live. He's 48 today. Christian Slater from all kinds of 80s movies and more recently Mr. Robot is 57. And journalist Bob Woodruff from ABC is 65 today.
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9: Forecast for northeastern Connecticut, mostly clear overnight, 60 for the day. Wednesday, sunny, warm, 85. Wednesday night, partly cloudy, 65. Thursday, mostly sunny, 80. Friday, mostly sunny, 80 to 85. Saturday, partly sunny, afternoon showers, 80. Sunday, showers, thunderstorms, 80. And on Monday, mostly sunny, 75 to near 80 degrees. This is WINY meteorologist Bill Jackman.
10: 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Seating is limited. The Putnam Saturday Farmers Market will be open from 10 a.m. to 1 p.m. at the Putnam Farmers Market Pavilion, 18 Kennedy Drive in Putnam. And the Tri-State Cruisers Saturday Night Cruisin' will be held from 2 p.m. to dusk at Pizza 101 at the corner of Routes 101 and 169 in Pomfret. Donations accepted and benefit the Hole in the Wall Gang Club. Atwaller Donnelly will perform at Fort Hill Farms 260 Aquatic Road in Thompson this Sunday at 2 p.m. Admission is $25 and benefits the Thompson Congregational Church fundraiser. Please bring your own chairs. 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

0: That's Billie Eilish. 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
1: AP News, I'm Ben Thomas. Primary results coming in from Florida. Congressman Byron Donalds has won the Republican nomination for governor, and former Congressman David Jolly won the Democratic nomination. November's winner will replace Governor Ron DeSantis. Meanwhile, progressive state representative Angie Nixon's won the Democratic nomination for U.S. Senate. She'll face interim Senator Ashley Moody, a political appointee who won the Republican nomination. The special election's to fill the final 2 years of now Secretary of State Marco Rubio's term. Opening statements have started in a federal trial involving Meta platforms. Four states, California, Colorado, Kentucky, and New Jersey, are seeking billions of dollars in damages for social media harms to children. Florida's carried out another execution.
2: A Florida man convicted of fatally shooting his estranged wife and wounding his mother-in-law in 2006 has been executed by lethal injection. 61-year-old William Francis Silvia was pronounced dead at 6:11 p.m. Tuesday evening following a three-drug injection at a Florida state prison. He's the 13th prisoner put to death this year in Florida, which has two more executions scheduled in September. Florida has carried out more than half of the nation's 23 executions to date in 2026. I'm Lisa Dwyer.
1: And Julie Walker reports.
3: Lindsay Clancy's former mother-in-law testifies at her Massachusetts murder trial, saying she was begging for help as her mental health deteriorated in the months before she killed her three children. Susan Clancy told jurors Lindsay was struggling with insomnia and anxiety and feared she had become dependent on medications. The defense argues Lindsay was suffering from postpartum psychosis and should not be held criminally responsible. Prosecutors say Lindsay planned the January 2023 killings and deliberately sent her husband out. I'm Julie Walker.
1: This is AP News.
4: I am Cindy Zagalala with WINY Headline News. Putnam residents approved a series of proposed ordinances and amendments Monday night, including several measures aimed at expanding property tax benefits for veterans and their families. Among the measures approved was an amendment to the town's ash landfill ground lease revenue fund resolution. Residents also approved an ordinance that will exempt up to 2 acres of residential land for qualifying veterans, as well as an ordinance extending certain veterans' tax exemptions to qualified surviving spouses. Another approved ordinance grants certain tax exemptions to veterans who have been determined to be totally disabled based on an individual unemployability qualification. The town also approved an amendment to its ordinance providing a property tax exemption for vehicles owned by certain individuals. In addition to the veteran-related measures, residents approved an ordinance establishing penalties and a citation procedure for zoning violations. Mayor Sine praised the measures following the hearing, particularly those benefiting veterans in addressing disabled vehicles and zoning enforcement. Next news in 1 hour.
5: Forecast for northeastern Connecticut, mostly clear overnight, 60 for the day. Wednesday, sunny, warm, 85. Wednesday night, partly cloudy, 65. Thursday, mostly sunny, 80. Friday, mostly sunny, 80 to 85. Saturday, partly sunny, afternoon showers, 80. Sunday, showers, thunderstorms, 80. And on Monday, mostly sunny, 75 to near 80 degrees. This is WINY meteorologist Bill Jackwiman.
6: 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Seating is limited. The Putnam Saturday Farmers Market will be open from 10 a.m. to 1 p.m. at the Putnam Farmers Market Pavilion, 18 Kennedy Drive in Putnam. And the Tri-State Cruisers Saturday night cruising will be held from 2 p.m. to dusk at Pizza 101 at the corner of Routes 101 and 169 in Pomfret. Donations accepted and benefit the Hole in the Wall Gang Club. Atwaller Donnelly will perform at Fort Hill Farms 260 Aquatic Road in Thompson this Sunday at 2 p.m. Admission is $25 and benefits the Thompson Congregational Church fundraiser. Please bring your own chairs. That's what's happening. 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

There's Hall & Oates. Hi, I'm Karen. And on the way, we're talking about bad behaviors and are they red flags? Could it lead to a breakup in a relationship? Well, we'll talk about it more in just a few. Stick around.

0: Elton John along with Dua Lipa, Cold Heart. Hi there, I'm Karen. I hope you're having a wonderful night. And, well, we're talking relationships this hour because psychologists have said in a new report there are four communication habits that can be strong predictors of relationships and whether or not they're headed towards a breakup. So they're calling them the four horsemen red flags you need to watch out for in a relationship. The first one is criticism. If it's when someone attacks their partner's character instead of addressing a specific issue. Contempt. Eye rolling, sarcasm, mocking, or talking down to somebody. Defensiveness, when a person is always making excuses or shifting the blame. And also stonewalling and emotional withdrawal. Some people just shut down and refuse to talk. Yeah, all of those are going to be things that are difficult to work around.
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10: Forecast for northeastern Connecticut, mostly clear overnight, 60 for the day. Wednesday, sunny, warm, 85. Wednesday night, partly cloudy, 65. Thursday, mostly sunny, 80. Friday, mostly sunny, 80 to 85. Saturday, partly sunny, afternoon showers, 80. Sunday, showers, thunderstorms, 80. And on Monday, mostly sunny, 75 to near 80 degrees. This is WINY meteorologist Bill Jackman.
11: 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Seating is limited. The Putnam Saturday Farmers Market will be open from 10 a.m. to 1 p.m. at the Putnam Farmers Market Pavilion, 18 Kennedy Drive in Putnam. And the Tri-State Cruisers Saturday Night Cruisin' will be held from 2 p.m. to dusk at Pizza 101 at the corner of Routes 101 and 169 in Pomfret. Donations accepted and benefit the Hole in the Wall Gang Club. Atwaller Donnelly will perform at Fort Hill Farms 260 Aquatic Road in Thompson this Sunday at 2 p.m. Admission is $25 and benefits the Thompson Congregational Church fundraiser. 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

0: That's Don Henley. My name's Karen. I hope you're having a wonderful night. It's August 18th. It's time for us to go back on this day in history to learn something. We're not going back very far, going back 12 years ago on this day. It was 2014, and that's the year Taylor Swift released Shake It Off. The video, by the way, for the song Shake It Off, the music video now has 3.5 billion, that's billion with a B, 3.5 billion views. Yeah, it happened on this day 12 years ago.
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13: Forecast for northeastern Connecticut, mostly clear overnight, 60 for the day. Wednesday, sunny, warm, 85. Wednesday night, partly cloudy, 65. Thursday, mostly sunny, 80. Friday, mostly sunny, 80 to 85. Saturday, partly sunny, afternoon showers, 80. Sunday, showers, thunderstorms, 80. And on Monday, mostly sunny, 75 to near 80 degrees. This is WINY meteorologist Bill Jackwiman.
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16: Hi, I found a toy dinosaur over on the playground by Smith Street. It had this phone number on it, and, well, I just wanted to make sure the dinosaur made it back to its little owner.
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1: AP News, I'm Ben Thomas. South Korea says the military drills underway with the U.S. will be shortened at Washington's request by about 6 days. Karen Chamas has more.
2: South Korea's President Lee Jae-myung said the country's alliance with the U.S. is vital for national security after President Trump abruptly ordered to substantially reduce military exercises designed to sharpen readiness against North Korean threats. Trump cited what he said was a good relationship with North Korean leader Kim Jong-un and South Korea's refusal to join the war against Iran. I'm Karen Chamas.
1: Alaska, Florida, and Wyoming held primary elections Tuesday, while California held a special election to fill Congressman Eric Swalwell's seat after his resignation. In Florida, the November contest to replace term-limited Governor Ron DeSantis will match Representative Byron Donalds on the Republican side against former Congressman David Jolly for the Democrats. Alaska voters are narrowing a field of 16 candidates for a competitive U.S. Senate seat. There are two Dan Sullivans, including the current senator, and former U.S. Representative Mary Peltola, a Democrat. The top four vote-getters will advance to the general election regardless of party. And Lisa Dwyer reports 14 people have been charged in connection with a drug ring at Penn State.
3: The group allegedly ran the operation out of two off-campus fraternity houses, described by authorities as an upper-level trafficking organization for the area. The drug ring reportedly operated in 2023 and 2024, using fraternity pledges to cut and package cocaine. Four people face serious charges. Delta Upsilon has been placed on interim suspension by Penn State. The other fraternity, Sigma Chi, is not recognized by the university and not subject to its oversight. I'm Lisa Dwyer.
1: And Liberia has agreed to accept up to 1,200 third country deportees from the U.S. This is AP.
4: I am Sydney Zagalala with WINY Headline News. Governor Lamont announced $10.6 million in state grants to strengthen in-district special education programs in an announcement released on Monday afternoon. The approved grants provide approximately $8.9 million for programmatic costs and $1.7 million for eligible capital improvements. Programmatic funding will support planning and startup costs, staffing, assistive technology, instructional materials, while capital funding is designated for facilities, renovations, and other infrastructure needed to support those programs. Among the recipients approved within the program, Brooklyn, Norwich, Putnam, Sterling, and Thompson schools were included. Brooklyn received a total award of $146,160. Norwich received a total award of $350,000. Putnam received a total award of $315,000. Sterling received a total award of $281,257. And Thompson received a total award of $156,422. Next news in 1 hour.
5: Windham County weather. Forecast for northeastern Connecticut, mostly clear overnight, 60. For today, Wednesday, sunny, warm, 85. Wednesday night, partly cloudy, 65. Thursday, mostly sunny, 80. Friday, mostly sunny, 80 to 85. Saturday, partly sunny, afternoon showers, 80. Sunday, showers, thunderstorms, 80. And on Monday, mostly sunny, 75 to near 80 degrees. This is WINY meteorologist Bill Jackwiman.
6: 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Friday, Music on Main featuring Jediah Cole Jarvis will be held at 88 Main Street in Putnam, 5 to 8 p.m. Friday, LIRQV open house and program entitled The Importance of Connecticut to the Revolution at 1 p.m. at the Killingly Community Center Auditorium, 185 Broad Street in Danielson. Seating is limited. The Putnam Saturday Farmers Market will be open from 10 a.m. to 1 p.m. at the Putnam Farmers Market Pavilion, 18 Kennedy Drive in Putnam, and the Tri-State Cruisers Saturday Night Cruisin' will be held from 2 p.m. to dusk at Pizza 101 at the corner of Routes 101 and 169 in Pomfret. Donations accepted and benefit the Hole in the Wall Gang Club. Atwaller Donnelly will perform at Fort Hill Farms 260 Aquatic Road in Thompson this Sunday at 2 p.m. Admission is $25 and benefits the Thompson Congregational Church fundraiser. Please bring your own chairs. That's what's happening. 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

I hope you're having a wonderful night. Hi there, it's Karen Van Zandt, and we're going to make your evening even better, though. Up next, your good news story for your Tuesday, but first, it's magic.

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0: There's Alex Warren with Ordinary. Hi, I'm Karen. Time now for your good news story for your Tuesday night. This is a story just to tell you that age is really just a number. A 46-year-old woman named Angela Fuller is in the news because Angela just came back to the sport of gymnastics after stepping away for almost 3 decades. She is now winning adult events, which feature 14 different gymnastics, trampoline, and tumbling disciplines. Apparently, adult gymnastics is growing rapidly and participation doubled in the previous year. Angela, by the way, even got to compete on American Ninja Warrior. So congrats to her at the age of 46, getting back into that thing she loved when she was a kid. I love that.
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0: Forecast for northeastern Connecticut, mostly clear overnight, 60. For today, Wednesday, sunny, warm, 85. Wednesday night, partly cloudy, 65. Thursday, mostly sunny, 80. Friday, mostly sunny, 80 to 85. Saturday, partly sunny, afternoon showers, 80. Sunday, showers, thunderstorms, 80. And on Monday, mostly sunny, 75 to near 80 degrees. This is WINY meteorologist Bill Jackman.
1: 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Seating is limited. The Putnam Saturday Farmers Market will be open from 10 a.m. to 1 p.m. at the Putnam Farmers Market Pavilion, 18 Kennedy Drive in Putnam. And the Tri-State Cruisers Saturday night cruising will be held from 2 p.m. to dusk at Pizza 101 at the corner of Routes 101 and 169 in Pomfret. Donations accepted and benefit the Hole in the Wall Gang Club. Atwaller Donnelly will perform at Fort Hill Farms 260 Aquatic Road in Thompson this Sunday at 2 p.m. Admission is $25 and benefits the Thompson Congregational Church fundraiser. 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That's what's happening. 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

0: There's you too. Hi, I'm Karen. And there's a list out today of the best Disney movies about friendship. I mean, I think all of them have some friendship in there. But number one on the list, The Lion King. Number two on the list is the first Toy Story. Monsters, Inc., one of my favorites, coming in at number three. Finding Nemo at number four. And Moana in the top five. Other ones listed include Up, Frozen, and Toy Story 2. But yeah, I think all Disney movies have a really good theme about that.
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0: Forecast for northeastern Connecticut, mostly clear overnight, 60 for the day. Wednesday, sunny, warm, 85. Wednesday night, partly cloudy, 65. Thursday, mostly sunny, 80. Friday, mostly sunny, 80 to 85. Saturday, partly sunny, afternoon showers, 80. Sunday, showers, thunderstorms, 80. And on Monday, mostly sunny, 75 to near 80 degrees. This is WINY meteorologist Bill Jackman.
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0: Sabrina Carpenter with Espresso. I'm Karen. Thanks for hanging out tonight. We're about halfway to the weekend already.
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1: With WINY Headline News, Putnam residents approved a series of proposed ordinances and amendments Monday night, including several measures aimed at expanding property tax benefits for veterans and their families. Among the measures approved was an amendment to the town's ash landfill ground lease revenue fund resolution. Residents also approved an ordinance that will exempt up to 2 acres of residential land for qualifying veterans, as well as an ordinance extending certain veterans' tax exemptions to qualified surviving spouses. Another approved ordinance grants certain tax exemptions to veterans who have been determined to be totally disabled based on an individual unemployability qualification. The town also approved an amendment to its ordinance providing a property tax exemption for vehicles owned by certain individuals. In addition to the veteran-related measures, residents approved an ordinance establishing penalties and a citation procedure for zoning violations. Mayor Sine praised the measures following the hearing, particularly those benefiting veterans in addressing disabled vehicles and zoning enforcement. Next news in 1 hour.
2: Forecast for northeastern Connecticut, mostly clear overnight, 60 for the day. Wednesday, sunny, warm, 85. Wednesday night, partly cloudy, 65. Thursday, mostly sunny, 80. Friday, mostly sunny, 80 to 85. Saturday, partly sunny, afternoon showers, 80. Sunday, showers, thunderstorms, 80. And on Monday, mostly sunny, 75 to near 80 degrees. This is WINY meteorologist Bill Jackwiman.
3: 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Friday, Music on Main featuring Jediah Cole Jarvis will be held at 88 Main Street in Putnam, 5 to 8 p.m. Friday, LIRQV open house and program entitled The Importance of Connecticut to the Revolution at 1 p.m. at the Killingly Community Center Auditorium, 185 Broad Street in Danielson. Seating is limited. The Putnam Saturday Farmers Market will be open from 10 a.m. to 1 p.m. at the Putnam Farmers Market Pavilion, 18 Kennedy Drive in Putnam, and the Tri-State Cruisers Saturday Night Cruisin' will be held from 2 p.m. to dusk at Pizza 101 at the corner of Routes 101 and 169 in Pomfret. Donations accepted and benefit the Hole in the Wall Gang Club. Atwaller Donnelly will perform at Fort Hill Farms 260 Quatic Road in Thompson this Sunday at 2 p.m. Admission is $25 and benefits the Thompson Congregational Church fundraiser. Please bring your own chairs. That's what's happening. 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
1: All the times that you rain on my parade, and all the clubs you get in using my name. 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

0: There's Justin Bieber. Hi, I'm Karen. I hope you're having a wonderful night. Well, we're at August 18th, so we're about midway through the month, and it's, of course, back to school time. Summer sort of winding down, but summer officially doesn't end for a little over a month. However, pumpkin spice season is almost upon us. I feel like it's getting earlier and earlier every year. I know a lot of the chain coffee places and the chain restaurants that do pumpkin spice will be having those flavors available really within the week. I think some as early as tomorrow. I think Starbucks is early next week across the nation. But what about you? Are you a fan? See, for me, I like it. I feel like it's like candy corn. You either love it or you hate it. I like it, but I don't want a lot of it. I want one at the beginning of the season because I love fall, and maybe another one around Halloween, and then I'm kind of good. I don't want it all the time.
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5: Forecast for northeastern Connecticut, mostly clear overnight, 60 for the day. Wednesday, sunny, warm, 85. Wednesday night, partly cloudy, 65. Thursday, mostly sunny, 80. Friday, mostly sunny, 80 to 85. Saturday, partly sunny, afternoon showers, 80. Sunday, showers, thunderstorms, 80. And on Monday, mostly sunny, 75 to near 80 degrees. This is WINY meteorologist Bill Jackwiman.
6: 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Friday, Music on Main featuring Jediah Cole Jarvis will be held at 88 Main Street in Putnam, 5 to 8 p.m. Friday, LIRQV open house and program entitled The Importance of Connecticut to the Revolution at 1 p.m. at the Killingly Community Center Auditorium, 185 Broad Street in Danielson. Seating is limited. The Putnam Saturday Farmers Market will be open from 10 a.m. to 1 p.m. at the Putnam Farmers Market Pavilion, 18 Kennedy Drive in Putnam, and the Tri-State Cruisers Saturday Night Cruisin' will be held from 2 p.m. to dusk at Pizza 101 at the corner of Routes 101 and 169 in Pomfret. Donations accepted and benefit the Hole in the Wall Gang Club. Atwaller Donnelly will perform at Fort Hill Farms 260 Aquatic Road in Thompson this Sunday at 2 p.m. Admission is $25 and benefits the Thompson Congregational Church fundraiser. Please bring your own chairs. That's what's happening. 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

0: That's Brittany. Hi, I'm Karen, and it's August 18th. Which celebrities are celebrating a birthday tonight? Well, they include actor and comedian Andy Samberg from Saturday Night Live and Brooklyn Nine-Nine. Andy is 48 today. It's a birthday for Edward Norton, known for a lot of movies, including The Incredible Hulk, the first one. He is 57. Christian Slater from Heathers in the 80s to Mr. Robot more currently. Christian Slater is 57. Also a birthday for ABC journalist Bob Woodruff, who turns 65 today.
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11: Forecast for northeastern Connecticut, mostly clear overnight, 60 for the day. Wednesday, sunny, warm, 85. Wednesday night, partly cloudy, 65. Thursday, mostly sunny, 80. Friday, mostly sunny, 80 to 85. Saturday, partly sunny, afternoon showers, 80. Sunday, showers, thunderstorms, 80. And on Monday, mostly sunny, 75 to near 80 degrees. This is WINY meteorologist Bill Jackman.
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1: 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Governor Lamont announced $10.6 million in state grants to strengthen in-district special education programs in an announcement released on Monday afternoon. The approved grants provide approximately $8.9 million for programmatic costs and $1.7 million for eligible capital improvements. Programmatic funding will support planning and startup costs, staffing, assistive technology, instructional materials, while capital funding is designated for facilities, renovations, and other infrastructure needed to support those programs. Among the recipients approved within the program, Brooklyn, Norwich, Putnam, Sterling, and Thompson schools were included. Brooklyn received a total award of $146,160. Norwich received a total award of $350,000. Putnam received a total award of $315,000. Sterling received a total award of $281,257. And Thompson received a total award of $156,422. Next news in 1 hour.
2: Forecast for northeastern Connecticut, mostly clear overnight, 60 for the day. Wednesday, sunny, warm, 85. Wednesday night, partly cloudy, 65. Thursday, mostly sunny, 80. Friday, mostly sunny, 80 to 85. Saturday, partly sunny, afternoon showers, 80. Sunday, showers, thunderstorms, 80. And on Monday, mostly sunny, 75 to near 80 degrees. This is WINY meteorologist Bill Jackman.
3: 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Seating is limited. The Putnam Saturday Farmers Market will be open from 10 a.m. to 1 p.m. at the Putnam Farmers Market Pavilion, 18 Kennedy Drive in Putnam. And the Tri-State Cruisers Saturday Night Cruisin' will be held from 2 p.m. to dusk at Pizza 101 at the corner of Routes 101 and 169 in Pomfret. Donations accepted and benefit the Hole in the Wall Gang Club. Atwaller Donnelly will perform at Fort Hill Farms 260 Quatic Road in Thompson this Sunday at 2 p.m. Admission is $25 and benefits the Thompson Congregational Church fundraiser. Please bring your own chairs. That's what's happening. 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

There's Michael Jackson. Hi, it's Karen. I hope you're having a great night. On the way, we're talking relationships, specifically four kind of red flags that experts say you should watch out for. First, Olivia Dean.

0: There's John Mellencamp. Hello, it's Karen Van Zandt. And there's a new list out today that psychologists have put together, a study where they say there are four communication habits that can be strong predictors of a relationship and whether or not it's going down a good path. So if you're in a relationship and any of this sounds familiar, they say it could be a red flag. For example, criticism. They say when someone attacks their partner's character instead of addressing a specific issue. If you're arguing and they're just attacking you personally instead of addressing the issue. Contempt, eye-rolling, mocking, sarcasm, talking down to somebody. Defensiveness, also on the list, when a person always makes excuses or shifts the blame instead of hearing your concerns. And stonewalling, yeah, basically an emotional withdrawal when people just shut down and refuse to talk, because communication, as we know, is key.
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7: Forecast for northeastern Connecticut, mostly clear overnight, 60. For the day Wednesday, sunny, warm, 85. Wednesday night, partly cloudy, 65. Thursday, mostly sunny, 80. Friday, mostly sunny, 80 to 85. Saturday, partly sunny, afternoon showers, 80. Sunday, showers, thunderstorms, 80. And on Monday, mostly sunny, 75 to near 80 degrees. This is WINY meteorologist Bill Jackwiman.
8: 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Friday, Music on Main featuring Jediah Cole Jarvis will be held at 88 Main Street in Putnam, 5 to 8 p.m. Friday, LIRQV open house and program entitled The Importance of Connecticut to the Revolution at 1 p.m. at the Killingly Community Center Auditorium, 185 Broad Street in Danielson. Seating is limited. The Putnam Saturday Farmers Market will be open from 10 a.m. to 1 p.m. at the Putnam Farmers Market Pavilion, 18 Kennedy Drive in Putnam, and the Tri-State Cruisers Saturday Night Cruisin' will be held from 2 p.m. to dusk at Pizza 101 at the corner of Routes 101 and 169 in Pomfret. Donations accepted and benefit the Hole in the Wall Gang Club. Atwaller Donnelly will perform at Fort Hill Farms 260 Aquatic Road in Thompson this Sunday at 2 p.m. Admission is $25 and benefits the Thompson Congregational Church fundraiser. Please bring your own chairs. That's what's happening. 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

0: Well, it's right around this time each evening we like to go back on this day in history and learn something. And it was not long ago, 12 years ago on this day. It was 2014. And on this day, Taylor Swift released the song Shake It Off, of obviously became a huge hit for her. And the video, the music video, has 3.5 billion views. That is billion with a B.
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9: Windham County weather. Forecast for northeastern Connecticut, mostly clear overnight, 60 for the day. Wednesday, sunny, warm, 85. Wednesday night, partly cloudy, 65. Thursday, mostly sunny, 80. Friday, mostly sunny, 80 to 85. Saturday, partly sunny, afternoon showers, 80. Sunday, showers, thunderstorms, 80. And on Monday, mostly sunny, 75 to near 80 degrees. This is WINY meteorologist Bill Jackman.
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0: There's Taylor Swift. Hi, I'm Karen Van Zandt, and that's it for me. Thanks for hanging out. I hope you have a great night, and I'll catch up with you again tomorrow.
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1: 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Among the measures approved was an amendment to the town's ash landfill ground lease revenue fund resolution. Residents also approved an ordinance that will exempt up to 2 acres of residential land for qualifying veterans, as well as an ordinance extending certain veterans' tax exemptions to qualified surviving spouses. Another approved ordinance grants certain tax exemptions to veterans who have been determined to be totally disabled based on an individual unemployability qualification. The town also approved an amendment to its ordinance providing a property tax exemption for vehicles owned by certain individuals. In addition to the veteran-related measures, residents approved an ordinance establishing penalties and a citation procedure for zoning violations. Mayor Sine praised the measures following the hearing, particularly those benefiting veterans in addressing disabled vehicles in zoning enforcement. Next news in 1 hour.
2: Forecast for northeastern Connecticut, mostly clear overnight, 60 for the day. Wednesday, sunny, warm, 85. Wednesday night, partly cloudy, 65. Thursday, mostly sunny, 80. Friday, mostly sunny, 80 to 85. Saturday, partly sunny, afternoon showers, 80. Sunday, showers, thunderstorms, 80. And on Monday, mostly sunny, 75 to near 80 degrees. This is WINY meteorologist Bill Jackman.
3: 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Atwaller Donnelly will perform at Fort Hill Farms 260 Aquatic Road in Thompson this Sunday at 2 p.m. Admission is $25 and benefits the Thompson Congregational Church fundraiser. 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

Katy Perry with Hot and Cold, starting things off tonight as we get ready to head into a middle of the work week Wednesday. How are you? I'm John Laurenti. Welcome. Here's Gabby Barrett, and I hope.

0: Bruno Mars and I just might as we dance our way into a Wednesday. We are exactly 73 days away from Halloween, and Lowe's has declared Halloween war on Home Depot. They've rolled out a 15-foot-tall animatronic skeleton to dwarf the popular 12-foot Skelly sold at Home Depot. Now, the headless figure holds its own skull, features glowing LED lights, eyes, sound effects, and motion-activated movements designed to scare crowds of trick-or-treaters, which is what's supposed to happen. Lowe says the new decoration is part of a larger Halloween collection that includes witches, reapers, and family-friendly inflatables featuring characters like Bluey, Scooby-Doo, and Paw Patrol. The Halloween war is on between Home Depot and Lowe's.
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6: Windham County weather. Forecast for northeastern Connecticut, mostly clear overnight, 60. For the day Wednesday, sunny, warm, 85. Wednesday night, partly cloudy, 65. Thursday, mostly sunny, 80. Friday, mostly sunny, 80 to 85. Saturday, partly sunny, afternoon showers, 80. Sunday, showers, thunderstorms, 80. And on Monday, mostly sunny, 75 to near 80 degrees. This is WINY meteorologist Bill Jackman.
7: 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Seating is limited. The Putnam Saturday Farmers Market will be open from 10 a.m. to 1 p.m. at the Putnam Farmers Market Pavilion, 18 Kennedy Drive in Putnam. And the Tri-State Cruisers Saturday Night Cruisin' will be held from 2 p.m. to dusk at Pizza 101 at the corner of Routes 101 and 169 in Pomfret. Donations accepted and benefit the Hole in the Wall Gang Club. Atwaller Donnelly will perform at Fort Hill Farms, 260 Quatic Road in Thompson this Sunday at 2 p.m. Admission is $25 and benefits the Thompson Congregational Church fundraiser. Please bring your own chairs. That's what's happening. 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

If you're over 40 and you've been apologizing a lot, well, there's a reason for that. I'll tell you what it is after we hear from Maroon 5. Right now, this is Sober and Back to Friends.

0: If you're over 40, you may not realize it, but you're doing a lot of apologizing, more so than the younger generations. It turns out that the people over the age of 40 are just raised differently and were taught to be dependable, avoid conflict, and put others first. That's why they apologize for things like taking a sick day from work, canceling plans, saying no without a lengthy explanation, asking for help, quitting a job that makes them unhappy, and not immediately answering calls or texts. Meanwhile, on the other hand, Gen Z and younger people tend to prioritize boundaries, mental health, and personal well-being, so they don't feel the same need to apologize for their choices. But yet those over 40 do.
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7: Windham County weather. Forecast for northeastern Connecticut, mostly clear overnight, 60 for the day. Wednesday, sunny, warm, 85. Wednesday night, partly cloudy, 65. Thursday, mostly sunny, 80. Friday, mostly sunny, 80 to 85. Saturday, partly sunny, afternoon showers, 80. Sunday, showers, thunderstorms, 80. And on Monday, mostly sunny, 75 to near 80 degrees. This is WINY meteorologist Bill Jackwiman.
8: Victor deployed for the first time to Afghanistan in 2003. At 4 in the morning, my phone rang. They said, "I regret to inform you that your husband was wounded in action." Victor sustained a moderate traumatic brain injury. I was doing school full-time, and I was also then caring for Victor. One of the most important elements of caregiving is taking care of yourself. 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

0: Benson Boone, and sorry I'm here for someone else. 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I mean, I'll take pasta of any kind, as long as it's smothered in sauce.
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1: Hello with WINY headline news. Governor Lamont announced $10.6 million in state grants to strengthen in-district special education programs in an announcement released on Monday afternoon. The approved grants provide approximately $8.9 million for programmatic costs and $1.7 million for eligible capital improvements. Programmatic funding will support planning and startup costs, staffing, assistive technology, instructional materials, while capital funding is designated for facilities, renovations, and other infrastructure needed to support those programs. Among the recipients approved within the

0: program. Brooklyn, Norwich, Putnam, Sterling, and Thompson schools were included. Brooklyn received a total award of $146,160. Norwich received a total award of $350,000. Putnam received a total award of $315,000. Sterling received a total award of $281,257. And Thompson received a total award of $156,422. Next news in 1 hour. Windham
1: County Weather. Forecast for northeastern Connecticut, mostly clear overnight, 60 for the day. Wednesday, sunny, warm, 85. Wednesday night, partly cloudy, 65. Thursday, mostly sunny, 80. Friday, mostly sunny, 80 to 85. Saturday, partly sunny, afternoon showers, 80. Sunday, showers, thunderstorms, 80. And on Monday, mostly sunny, 75 to near 80 degrees. This is WINY meteorologist Bill Jackman.
2: 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Seating is limited. The Putnam Saturday Farmers Market will be open from 10 a.m. to 1 p.m. at the Putnam Farmers Market Pavilion, 18 Kennedy Drive in Putnam. And the Tri-State Cruisers Saturday Night Cruisin' will be held from 2 p.m. to dusk at Pizza 101 at the corner of Routes 101 and 169 in Pomfret. Donations accepted and benefit the Hole in the Wall Gang Club. Atwaller Donnelly will perform at Fort Hill Farms 260 Aquatic Road in Thompson this Sunday at 2 p.m. Admission is $25 and benefits the Thompson Congregational Church fundraiser. 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That's what's happening. 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

The Police and Every Breath You Take start things off this hour. Coming up, we're going to take a trip to Africa. Also, if you're looking for work, I'm going to tell you what careers you should be looking into this year. But first, Huntrix with Golden.

0: I'm John Laurenti. If you're looking for work or you want to change careers, these are the best careers to look into this year, and they are nurse practitioner, financial manager, IT manager, information security analyst, and physician's assistant. Why? Well, the good thing is they all rank high for salary, demand, and long-term stability, which you want to look for in a job.
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6: Windham County weather.
7: Forecast for northeastern Connecticut, mostly clear overnight, 60 for the day. Wednesday, sunny, warm, 85. Wednesday night, partly cloudy, 65. Thursday, mostly sunny, 80. Friday, mostly sunny, 80 to 85. Saturday, partly sunny, afternoon showers, 80. Sunday, showers, thunderstorms, 80. And on Monday, mostly sunny, 75 to near 80 degrees. This is WINY meteorologist Bill Jackman.
8: 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Seating is limited. The Putnam Saturday Farmers Market will be open from 10 a.m. to 1 p.m. at the Putnam Farmers Market Pavilion, 18 Kennedy Drive in Putnam. And the Tri-State Cruisers Saturday Night Cruisin' will be held from 2 p.m. to dusk at Pizza 101 at the corner of Routes 101 and 169 in Pomfret. Donations accepted and benefit the Hole in the Wall Gang Club. Atwaller Donnelly will perform at Fort Hill Farms 260 Aquatic Road in Thompson this Sunday at 2 p.m. Admission is $25 and benefits the Thompson Congregational Church fundraiser. 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That's what's happening. 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
9: 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I found a toy dinosaur over on the playground by Smith Street. 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
1: 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I get that answer from a

If you're a woman, which states are best for women's equality? I know you've been asking yourself that question, and I'll give you the answer after we hear from Hart. Right now, this is Justin Bieber with Daisies.

0: There's heart for you. If you're a woman, which states do you think are best for women's equality? Well, you have to look at things like income and executive position gaps, political representation, education, health, and workplace opportunities. Coming in at number one, Hawaii, followed by Maryland, Alaska, Maine, and Vermont. At the other end of the list, Utah ranked last for women's equality, followed by Oklahoma, Texas, Idaho, and Arkansas. A lot of people say that women still face significant gaps in leadership positions, earnings, and political representation across much of the country.
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2: 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It appears by its own numbers, the U.S. government seems insolvent. It's reported that the Treasury shows about $6 trillion in assets and over $47 trillion in liabilities. Add it all up, and it looks like the U.S. owes more than $130 trillion it doesn't have. 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
7: Windham County weather.
8: Forecast for northeastern Connecticut, mostly clear overnight, 60 for the day. Wednesday, sunny, warm, 85. Wednesday night, partly cloudy, 65. Thursday, mostly sunny, 80. Friday, mostly sunny, 80 to 85. Saturday, partly sunny, afternoon showers, 80. Sunday, showers, thunderstorms, 80. And on Monday, mostly sunny, 75 to near 80 degrees. This is WINY meteorologist Bill Jackman.
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0: That's the latest from Bruno Mars. It's called Risk It All. 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So you've got to choose the right day, and flying on quieter days usually means shorter lines, less stress, and much smoother airport experience overall. 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
1: I'm Lola with WINY Headline News. Putnam residents approved a series of proposed ordinances and amendments Monday night, including several measures aimed at expanding property tax benefits for veterans and their families. Among the measures approved was an amendment to the town's ash landfill ground lease revenue fund resolution. Residents also approved an ordinance that will exempt up to 2 acres of residential land for qualifying veterans, as well as an ordinance extending certain veterans' tax exemptions to qualified surviving spouses. Another approved ordinance grants certain tax exemptions to veterans who have been determined to be totally disabled based on an individual unemployability qualification. The town also approved an amendment to its ordinance providing a property tax exemption for vehicles owned by certain individuals. In addition to the veteran-related measures, residents approved an ordinance establishing penalties and a citation procedure for zoning violations. Mayor Sine praised the measures following the hearing, particularly those benefiting veterans and addressing disabled vehicles and zoning enforcement. Next news in 1 hour.
2: Windham County Weather. Forecast for northeastern Connecticut, mostly clear overnight, 60 for the day. Wednesday, sunny, warm, 85. Wednesday night, partly cloudy, 65. Thursday, mostly sunny, 80. Friday, mostly sunny, 80 to 85. Saturday, partly sunny, afternoon showers, 80. Sunday,

0: showers, thunderstorms 80, and on Monday, mostly sunny, 75 to near 80 degrees. This is WINY meteorologist Bill Jackman.
1: 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Seating is limited. The Putnam Saturday Farmers Market will be open from 10 a.m. to 1 p.m. at the Putnam Farmers Market Pavilion, 18 Kennedy Drive in Putnam. And the Tri-State Cruisers Saturday Night Cruisin' will be held from 2 p.m. to dusk at Pizza 101 at the corner of Routes 101 and 169 in Pomfret. Donations accepted and benefit the Hole in the Wall Gang Club. Atwaller Donnelly will perform at Fort Hill Farms 260 Aquatic Road in Thompson this Sunday at 2 p.m. Admission is $25 and benefits the Thompson Congregational Church fundraiser. 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That's what's happening. 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

0: Alex Warren with Ordinary. Guess what's cool again? Antiquing. Yeah, Gen Z has embraced it. Nearly 8 in 10 young adults are currently into vintage style. A lot say they love older furniture. And also some home decor and fashion pieces that have more personality than today's mass-produced items. I agree. And social media is helping fueling the trend. But sustainability is also a major factor, as a lot of younger shoppers look for ways to reduce waste and buy things that last, like they did back in the day. Oh my goodness, how does that work? Many say they love the craftsmanship and the unique stories behind the older items. And about a third go antique hunting every week. Maybe you'll do it this weekend. And while some treat antiques as a hobby, almost half treat them as an investment.
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7: Forecast for northeastern Connecticut, mostly clear overnight, 60. For the day Wednesday, sunny, warm, 85. Wednesday night, partly cloudy, 65. Thursday, mostly sunny, 80. Friday, mostly sunny, 80 to 85. Saturday, partly sunny, afternoon showers, 80. Sunday, showers, thunderstorms, 80. And on Monday, mostly sunny, 75 to near 80 degrees. This is WINY meteorologist Bill Jackwiman.
8: 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Seating is limited. The Putnam Saturday Farmers Market will be open from 10 a.m. to 1 p.m. at the Putnam Farmers Market Pavilion, 18 Kennedy Drive in Putnam. And the Tri-State Cruisers Saturday Night Cruisin' will be held from 2 p.m. to dusk at Pizza 101 at the corner of Routes 101 and 169 in Pomfret. Donations accepted and benefit the Hole in the Wall Gang Club. Atwaller Donnelly will perform at Fort Hill Farms 260 Aquatic Road in Thompson this Sunday at 2 p.m. Admission is $25 and benefits the Thompson Congregational Church fundraiser. 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That's what's happening. 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
17: Five.

I'm John Laurenti. As you know, this great country of ours has many fantastic accents. What is our favorite? I'll tell you after we hear from Hootie and the Blowfish. Right now, it's Olivia Dean with So Easy to Fall in Love.

0: Before I started doing radio, I had a Boston accent. That's where I'm from. And yes, I said ka and fa and hot and many other things that have R's that apparently we got rid of. And it cost me a lot of money to get those R's back. Well, it's been found that 1 in 5 Americans find the Southern accent the most attractive. I agree. I love Southern charm. With Louisiana ranking as the most attractive state accent. The Boston New England accent and the Midwest accent rounded out the top three. As for the least attractive accents, Chicago and Philadelphia rank at the bottom of the list. And one more thing. It's been found that a quarter of us say they feel no pride in their regional accent or slang. Shame.
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13: Windham County weather. Forecast for northeastern Connecticut, mostly clear overnight, 60. For the day Wednesday, sunny, warm, 85. Wednesday night, partly cloudy, 65. Thursday, mostly sunny, 80. Friday, mostly sunny, 80 to 85. Saturday, partly sunny, afternoon showers, 80. Sunday, showers, thunderstorms, 80. And on Monday, mostly sunny, 75 to near 80 degrees. This is WINY meteorologist Bill Jackwiman.
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1: I'm Isabella with WINY Headline News. Governor Lamont announced $10.6 million in state grants to strengthen in-district special education programs in an announcement released on Monday afternoon. The approved grants provide approximately $8.9 million for programmatic costs and $1.7 million for eligible capital improvements. Programmatic funding will support planning and startup costs, staffing, assistive technology, instructional materials, while capital funding is designated for facilities, renovations, and other infrastructure needed to support those programs. Among the recipients approved within the program, Brooklyn, Norwich, Putnam, Sterling, and Thompson schools were included. Brooklyn received a total award of $146,160. Norwich received a total award of $350,000. Putnam received a total award of $315,000. Sterling received a total award of $281,257. And Thompson received a total award of $156,422. Next news in 1 hour.
2: Forecast for northeastern Connecticut, mostly clear overnight, 60. For the day Wednesday, sunny, warm, 85. Wednesday night, partly cloudy, 65. Thursday, mostly sunny, 80. Friday, mostly sunny, 80 to 85. Saturday, partly sunny, afternoon showers, 80. Sunday, showers, thunderstorms, 80. And on Monday, mostly sunny, 75 to near 80 degrees. This is WINY meteorologist Bill Jackman.
3: 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Seating is limited. The Putnam Saturday Farmers Market will be open from 10 a.m. to 1 p.m. at the Putnam Farmers Market Pavilion, 18 Kennedy Drive in Putnam. And the Tri

0: Tailgate Cruisers Saturday Night Cruisin' will be held from 2 p.m. to dusk at Pizza 101 at the corner of Routes 101 and 169 in Pomfret. Donations accepted and benefit the Hole in the Wall Gang Club. Atwaller Donnelly will perform at Fort Hill Farms 260 Aquatic Road in Thompson this Sunday at 2 p.m. Admission is $25 and benefits the Thompson Congregational Church fundraiser. 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

Eric Carmen and Hungry Eyes from the Dirty Dancing soundtrack. Taylor Swift, as you know, is a very successful performer, and she wants us to buy the new Phoebe Bridgers album. It's called Lost Weekend, and Taylor said it's an absolute triumph in every way. It's her birthday, but she gave us a gift. That's what Taylor wrote on Instagram just the other day. Here she is with the fate of Ophelia.

0: With it still being summertime, did you know that at one point, bikinis were illegal? Yeah. Revealing swimwear is something we all take for granted now, but at one time, a woman could be arrested for wearing a bikini. When the bikini debuted back in 1946, 80 years ago, its reveal of the belly button sparked moral panic.
1: What?
0: Beaches banned the two-piece swimsuit, and this is a job I would have loved. Beach inspector. Yeah, they patrolled the coastlines armed with measuring tapes, fining or arresting any woman whose swimwear failed to meet strict mandatory modesty guidelines. That's a good thing to put on your resume. Beach inspector.
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8: Forecast for northeastern Connecticut, mostly clear overnight, 60 for the day. Wednesday, sunny, warm, 85. Wednesday night, partly cloudy, 65. Thursday, mostly sunny, 80. Friday, mostly sunny, 80 to 85. Saturday, partly sunny, afternoon showers, 80. Sunday, showers, thunderstorms, 80. And on Monday, mostly sunny, 75 to near 80 degrees. This is WINY meteorologist Bill Jackman.
9: 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Seating is limited. The Putnam Saturday Farmers Market will be open from 10 a.m. to 1 p.m. at the Putnam Farmers Market Pavilion, 18 Kennedy Drive in Putnam. And the Tri-State Cruisers Saturday Night Cruisin' will be held from 2 p.m. to dusk at Pizza 101 at the corner of Routes 101 and 169 in Pomfret. Donations accepted and benefit the Hole in the Wall Gang Club. Atwaller Donnelly will perform at Fort Hill Farms 260 Aquatic Road in Thompson this Sunday at 2 p.m. Admission is $25 and benefits the Thompson Congregational Church fundraiser. Please bring your own chairs. That's what's happening. 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

0: Matthew Wilder and Break My Stride. Break My Stride is something that a dad would say if he's on a road trip with the family and just wants to keep getting to his destination, because we know that family car trips can be challenging. So it's important that you stop and make pit stops. A lot of people just want to reach their destination, stopping only when necessary for gas or restroom breaks. 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It lets your kids run around a bit, especially if they're younger. And it helps because maybe they'll fall asleep.
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11: Forecast for northeastern Connecticut, mostly clear overnight, 60 for the day. Wednesday, sunny, warm, 85. Wednesday night, partly cloudy, 65. Thursday, mostly sunny, 80. Friday, mostly sunny, 80 to 85. Saturday, partly sunny, afternoon showers, 80. Sunday, showers, thunderstorms, 80. And on Monday, mostly sunny, 75 to near 80 degrees. This is WINY meteorologist Bill Jackman.
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1: AP News, I'm Marcela Sanchez. AP correspondent Ben Thomas reports, President Trump says the U.S. and Canada have struck a deal.
2: Less than 2 hours before he was set to impose 50% tariffs on $20 billion worth of Canadian imports, President Trump announced on social media that the U.S. and Canada have a deal, subject, he writes, to the finalization of documents. Trump's import taxes would have hit about 5% of what Canada ships to the U.S., including products ranging from hockey sticks to tongue depressors. And Canada had threatened to respond in kind. But those sanctions are now delayed, buying time for more negotiations and avoiding, for now, yet another strain in already tense relations between historic allies. Ben Thomas, Washington.
3: And tonight, because of your sweat, because of your hard work, we have won a massive victory.
1: Florida Republicans have nominated Representative Byron Donalds for governor. If he wins, he would be the first Black Republican elected governor in the U.S. Democrats nominated David Jolly, a former Republican congressman. In Alaska, former Democratic Congresswoman Mary Peltola will be on the state's ballot as she runs for the Senate. She's facing Republican Senator Dan Sullivan. Elections were also held in California and Wyoming. A trial is underway in California with four states suing Facebook's parent company Meta for billions of dollars. The company is accused of deliberately designing features that addict children and contribute to a youth mental health crisis. Shares slipped today in Asia after Wall Street pulled further from its all-time high as artificial intelligence stocks continued their decline. More stories at apnews.com. This is AP News.
4: I am Cindy Zagalola with WINY Headline News. Putnam residents approved a series of proposed ordinances and amendments Monday night, including several measures aimed at expanding property tax benefits for veterans and their families. Among the measures approved was an amendment to the town's ash landfill ground lease revenue fund resolution. Residents also approved an ordinance that will exempt up to 2 acres of residential land for qualifying veterans, as well as an ordinance extending certain veterans' tax exemptions to qualified surviving spouses. Another approved ordinance grants certain tax exemptions to veterans who have been determined to be totally disabled based on an individual unemployability qualification. The town also approved an amendment to its ordinance providing a property tax exemption for vehicles owned by certain individuals. In addition to the veteran-related measures, residents approved an ordinance establishing penalties and a citation procedure for zoning violations. Mayor Sinead Price

0: the measures following the hearing, particularly those benefiting veterans in addressing disabled vehicles and zoning enforcement. Next news in 1 hour.
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0: Olivia Dean with Man I Need. We all know that men and women tend to lie, but they both do it for different reasons. It's been found that when women lie, they usually focus on making others feel better, such as the woman who tells her hostess that dinner was, quote, simply delicious, even as she gags with every mouthful. At the heart of many men's lies, however, is the male ego. Men lie to build themselves up or to conceal something.
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6: Friday, Music on Main featuring Jediah Cold Jarvis will be held at 88 Main Street in Putnam, 5 to 8 p.m. Friday, LIRQV open house and program entitled The Importance of Connecticut to the Revolution at 1 p.m. at the Killingly Community Center Auditorium, 185 Broad Street in Danielson. Seating is limited. The Putnam Saturday Farmers Market will be open from 10 a.m. to 1 p.m. at the Putnam Farmers Market Pavilion, 18 Kennedy Drive in Putnam. And the Tri-State Cruisers Saturday Night Cruisin' will be held from 2 p.m. to dusk at Pizza 101 at the corner of Routes 101 and 169 in Pomfret. Donations accepted and benefit the Hole in the Wall Gang Club. Atwaller Donnelly will perform at Fort Hill Farms 260 Quatic Road in Thompson this Sunday at 2 p.m. Admission is $25 and benefits the Thompson Congregational Church fundraiser. 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

0: Dan Hartman and I Can Dream About You. It turns out that Hayden Panettiere's death was apparently the result of an overdose. She flew to Greenville, South Carolina on Saturday with her on-again, off-again boyfriend, Brian Hickerson. They went to an Airbnb that Brian and his brother had been living in at an apartment complex. And just before 2 p.m. on Sunday, a 911 call was received about an unidentified female who had gone into cardiac arrest. Authorities were there in minutes and performed CPR. She was pronounced dead about a half hour later. Now, the 911 call mentioned an overdose, and Narcan was found on a mattress. Now, it's not clear if it was used on her or not, or someone else in the apartment. As of right now, the local coroner said there were no signs of trauma that would have contributed to her death. It's still a sad situation nonetheless, and she was only 36 years old.
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1: Benson Boone and Beautiful Things. That does it for me. I'm John Laurenti. Just about to head out the door. As always, I will leave you with this. 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
1: Are you on a prescription weight loss medication but not seeing results?
2: AP correspondent Ben Thomas reports on yesterday's primary results in Florida.
3: Representative Byron Donalds has won the Republican nomination for Florida governor and will face former Congressman David Jolly, who won the Democratic nomination for the November contest to replace term-limited Governor Ron DeSantis. Meanwhile, progressive state representative Angie Nixon's won the Democratic nomination for U.S. Senate. She'll face interim Senator Ashley Moody, a political appointee who won the Republican nomination. The special elections to fill the final 2 years of now Secretary of State Marco Rubio's term. And in House primaries, longtime Democratic Representative Debbie Wasserman Schultz defeated former Representative Sheila Cherfilus McCormick and others in a redrawn South Florida district. I'm Ben Thomas.
2: Primary elections were also held in Alaska, California, and Wyoming. President Trump says he's delaying 50% tariffs on $20 billion worth of Canadian imports. He announced an agreement with Canada less than 2 hours before the tariffs were set to take effect. Trump is insisting that the Strait of Hormuz is open for traffic. The AP's Lisa Dwyer reports.
4: President Donald Trump says the U.S. has no planned talks with Iran and insists that the Strait of Hormuz remains open and operating, despite limited traffic and a reported strike on a ship exiting the waterway. Earlier this week, Trump also threatened to bomb Oman as the country sought a deal with Iran to manage shipping traffic through the strait. Iran says the waterway will not reopen until the U.S. meets its conditions. Shipping data platform Kepler says transits fell nearly 20% through the Strait of Hormuz last week. I'm Lisa Dwyer.
2: 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This is AP News.
5: I'm Isaac Bean with WINY News. Thompson voters will head to the polls this afternoon to decide whether to approve a proposed combined $33.14 million municipal and education budget for the 2026-27 fiscal year. Voters will be asked to consider and act upon the Board of Finance's recommendation for a total budget of $33.14 million for the fiscal year beginning July 1st of 2026 and ending June 30th of 2027. The proposal includes just over $9.7 million for the town's general government budget, including $96,611 for local capital improvement projects and $23.43 million for the education budget. During an appearance on the WINY talk show, Thompson First Selectman Nick Donahue said the budget represents an attempt to find a balance between controlling spending and maintaining the services residents expect from town government.
6: I think it's all about middle ground compromise and a realistic expectation of what we need to do moving forward. I know there's a subset of people who really want to defund everything. And I will say, when everybody runs for office, you make big promises. And I want to hold true to those promises, and I want to accomplish things. But in order to accomplish things, we need a baseline budget. Right. And right now, 67 cents per thousand is the increase.
5: The proposed budget resolution was initially considered at a town meeting before the Board of Selectmen removed the budget item for consideration by voters at a referendum pursuant to state law and the town's established budget procedures. Polls will be open from 12 noon until 8 p.m. Voters are encouraged to check their assigned polling location before heading to the polls.

0: Colchester man was arrested for operating under the influence following a car versus pole accident last Tuesday night, which caused Route 169 to be closed for a significant period of time, according to Connecticut State Police. On Tuesday, August 11th, at approximately 10:35 p.m., crews from the Woodstock, Muddy Brook, and Bungay Fire Departments, Woodstock EMS, and troopers from Troop D responded to a reported car versus pole accident in the area 512 Route 169. According to the accident report, a Chevy Monte Carlo being operated by 37-year-old Michael Grombach of Colchester was traveling northbound in the area of 599 Route 169. Police say the Monte Carlo failed to maintain lane, ran off the roadway to the right shoulder, and struck a utility pole. The vehicle then came to an uncontrolled final rest off the right shoulder. Upon arrival, troopers found Grombach standing by the vehicle with the vehicle off the right shoulder and a utility pole down. According to police, Grombach was asked to submit to standardized field sobriety test, to which he agreed and subsequently failed. Grombach was then placed under arrest, where he was charged with operating a motor vehicle under the influence of alcohol or drugs and failure to maintain lane. Grombach also reported minor injuries and was transported by Woodstock EMS to a local hospital. Grombach was released on a $500 non-surety bond and is scheduled to appear at Danielson Superior Court on August 25th. The Monte Carlo was towed from the scene due to disabling damages. State police are investigating a suspicious incident at the Killingly Aldi, where an employee was reportedly struck in the face by an unidentified individual who left with unpaid merchandise on Monday evening. State police tell WINY that on Monday, August 17th, at approximately 7:20 p.m., troopers from Troop D received a report of a suspicious incident occurring at the Killingly Aldi, located at 728 Hartford Pike. Police say responding troopers learned that an unidentified individual had allegedly left the property while in possession of merchandise that was not paid for. The unidentified individual also reportedly punched an employee in the store. At this time, this remains an active investigation, and anyone with information should contact Troop D. WINY News Time 606.
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0: Let's take a look at the weather report by meteorologist Bill Jackman. Today, sunny, high near 85. Tonight, mostly clear, low near 65. Tomorrow, increasing cloudiness, late day showers, high near 80. Here, Cargill Falls, it's currently 67 degrees. That's the 6 o'clock report. I'm Isaac Bean with WINY News. Now it's time to say good morning to Gary O.

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6: Who wants to have some fun?
5: In the morning.
7: Bing! How you doing, Gary?
8: I'm doing fine, brother. How you doing?
7: I'm okay.
8: Well, I gotta say thank you to Brendan Palmentier for sitting in and doing a great job for me. Brendan, he's a good dude, isn't he?
7: He's a pretty good guy.
8: Yeah, I like him. I really like him. And I think he's getting ready to check into... he's going to ECSU, correct?
7: Yeah, and Eastern.
8: This is move-in weekend, I think, is coming up.
7: I think so.
8: Pretty big weekend for Brendan. And we love him a lot, and he's a good guy. And Brendan, thank you so much for sitting in. We appreciate you very much. Had a pretty good... I don't know, just kind of chilling down. A lot of beach, a lot of ocean, a lot of swimming, a lot of gatherings with family and friends, a lot of hugs, a lot of kisses, a lot of fun. And it was pretty good. Sometimes you just got to chill down and slow down for a little bit, and it feels really good. Boy, this has been a summer, hasn't it? Hasn't it been a great summer?
7: It's been pretty good.
8: It's been really, really good. Today, you said, what, sunny today? High near 85. Sounds pretty good. Brooklyn Fair. A week from Thursday, do you hit the Brooklyn Fair?
7: Of course I hit the Brooklyn Fair.
8: It's right in your backyard, right?
7: Yeah, it's right there. Pretty right in my stuff, hometown.
8: Man, that's a week from Thursday, so we'll be heading up to the Brooklyn Fair, so that's coming up. So we're looking forward to that. So, Bean, since we last spoke, what have you been up to? Any adventures for the Bean?
7: Oh, you know, I went golfing a few times.
8: And how are we doing on the golf course? Are we winning? Are we getting smoked?
7: I mean, I'm getting better. I'm just, I don't know. I was playing a match play the other day with my friend, and, you know, my two best holes were his two worst holes, so that's always a way to win matches. But I ended up losing because, you know, every other hole I would have beat him on his worst hole, the holes that he beat me, but the times I needed, like, you know, a good hole to win, I was one stroke behind. So if we probably played by strokes, I probably would have won, but match play, I did not succeed.
8: Wow. Have you played with the old man Bean at all?
7: Not since the last time I played with him. It was just like a few weeks ago.
8: Any mini golf adventures?
7: Mini golf? No, not in the moment.
8: Okay. So a little bit of golf. I don't know. Have you done any fishing?
7: Fishing? I think I'm going on Sunday. As long as the weather holds up. Which, I mean, right now it showers. But
8: who's where are you heading and who's on this trip?
7: A few of my friends and my dad and his friend. So at the moment we're looking for Sunday, but it's the weather's not promising right now. Who knows? Mother Nature is always unpredictable.
8: Okay, that sounds pretty good. Any other adventures?
7: No, not really.
8: What'd you do yesterday?
7: Yesterday I just chilled, ate some Chinese food.
8: Oh wow, what'd you have?
7: A lo mein.
8: Pork lo mein?
7: Yeah, of course.
8: That's my go-to.
7: Always pork.
8: Every single order. Do you order the same thing Chinese every time? I think we've talked about this before.
7: No, I usually get something different.
8: Do you?
7: Yeah.
8: We kind of do the same order. Always get a couple of egg rolls. Like egg rolls.
7: Yeah, I love egg rolls.
8: Gotta have an egg roll. Pork lo mein, always pork lo mein. Yep. And then usually some kind of chicken or something. What is General Chow or something like that?
7: Yeah.
8: But you had some lo mein. Delicious.
7: Right.
8: And rice. Good. I love rice.
7: Rice is pretty good.
8: I absolutely adore rice. I could eat rice with every meal. So that's pretty good. So a little Chinese yesterday. Where do you get it?
7: I got it from someplace in Douglas.
8: Douglas,
7: Mass.
8: Was it good?
7: It's pretty good, yeah.
8: All right, sounds awesome. All right, what are we doing today? You got plans for today?
7: No, I don't at the moment.
8: Okay. How about the news? You got something happening in the newsroom?
7: I'm pretty sure I do.
8: I knew it. Bean in the newsroom. What's happening, brother?
7: So the Thompson budget referendum is today.
8: Oh, wow. That's today. Okay. 12 noon till 8 p.m.?
7: Yes.
8: Okay. So this is attempt number, is it three, four, whatever?
7: Three, four, somewhere around there.
8: Yeah.
7: Kind of lost count at this point.
8: Wow. We're deep into August now. Come on, Thompson. Now, last year, when they went really long last year, too. They got it wrapped up before Labor Day, right, last year?
7: Yeah.
8: I'm pretty sure this was the one that passed last year. So we're kind of on the same track as last year, right?
7: Yep.
8: All right. What do you think? Let's get it done. Let's get the job done today.
7: You hope it would get done today.
8: Get out, vote, get the job done. Thompson, today, referendum, 12 noon, 8 p.m., important day in Thompson. Okay, what else you got?
7: So a Colchester man was charged for operating under the influence following a car versus pole accident that closed Route 169 in Woodstock for a significant period of time last week.
8: Yeah, that was a big mess, that one.
7: Yeah, it was pretty bad.
8: Your dad does this, right? He's a lineman?
7: Yeah. Well, yeah, he's the supervisor for the lineman.
8: So sometimes a pole goes down and it's just, okay, put it back up, restring it. Sometimes a pole goes down and it happens to be the pole that's got a lot of stuff on it, right? And next thing you know, everybody's got to come, and they've got to move all kinds of things. And this just happened to be a poll that had a lot going on, and that's why it took so long. Okay, what else you got? So
7: we got updates on a pavilion coming to the town of Plainfield.
8: Well, that's pretty good. They've been talking about that for a long time, and it's coming together. That's cool.
7: It's pretty cool.
8: I love that.
7: Yeah, it's awesome.
8: Yeah.
7: So a stolen U-Haul was located in Brooklyn. It's never a good thing when, you know.
8: Gosh, stolen U-Haul.
7: Stolen U-Haul.
8: Why would you? You know, they're pretty conspicuous.
7: Yeah.
8: Orange, big letters.
7: Yeah.
8: Geez, I don't know. Okay.
7: It's interesting.
8: Just seems like a bad idea to steal a U-Haul.
7: Yeah, it does.
8: Doesn't it, though?
7: Right.
8: Okay, what else you got?
7: And state police are investigating a suspicious incident at the Killingly Aldi where an unidentified individual assaulted an employee and then left with unpaid items.
8: That's not cool.
7: That's not good.
8: That's not cool at all.
7: Right. So that's what I got for news at the moment. Gary, who are you coming in?
8: All right, I'm glad you asked. Let's see. Kristen Willis is coming in. Dave Kimmel Health. The Centerville Bank Golf Classic is coming up in just a few weekends. And that's at Connecticut National. We'll be out there broadcasting live. We'll talk to Kristen about that today. WHZ Strategic Wealth Advisors coming in after 7:30 this morning. Bank Hometown. Jen is going to be here. And Jen is going to talk about, she's from the Brooklyn office. And we're going to talk about the Brooklyn Fair and Bank Hometown's right in the thick of it. Let's see, we got Kyle Rickey on sports. Tune in this morning when Kyle Rickey says,
0: I'm a Barbie girl in a Barbie world.
8: Really?
0: Wrapped in plastic.
8: Okay.
0: It's fantastic. Come on, Barbie, let's go party. Yeah.
8: I always knew that about Kyle Rickey.
7: Man, yeah, for sure.
8: All right. Thanks, Kyle. Whatever. All right, gang, let's light this candle. You found the morning show from WINY, 1350
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0: from WINY, 1350 AM, 97.1 FM. Hey, gang, good morning, hello, and welcome to Wednesday, the 19th of August. Looks like sunshine today and a high about 85. That sounds pretty good. A little muggy out there this morning. It's 68 degrees at Broadcast House. Today is International Orangutan Day. Okay, it's World Humanitarian Day. Today is Potato Day. Today is Soft Ice Cream Day. Today is Aviation Day. All right, so coming up this morning on The Morning Show, $10 gift card to the 4G's restaurants. We have passes to a breakfast at the St. Joseph's Church Bingo Hall. And that's happening this Sunday from 8 to 11:30 to benefit the VFW out in Thompson. All that this morning, plus...
1: What famous date shall I set it to today, Mr. Peabody?
0: Your highlights in history. Okay, here we go, gang. Let's see, August 19th on this date in 1692. Four men and one woman were hanged after being convicted of witchcraft at Salem in the province of Massachusetts Bay. The story of one of the men, John Proctor, inspired the Arthur Miller play, The Crucible. On this date in 1909, Indianapolis Motor Speedway hosted its first automobile race. On this date in 1955, torrential rains caused by Hurricane Diane resulted in severe flooding in the northeastern U.S., claiming some 200 lives. Yeah, the flood of 1955 was on this date, August 19th, 1955. Celebrity birthdays, Bill Clinton is 80. Adam Arkin is 70. Leanne Womack is 59. Coming up, we'll check your forecast. 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
4: The forecast for northeastern Connecticut: sunny today, a high of 85. Mainly clear, 65 tonight. Increased clouds tomorrow, late day shower 80. Friday, mostly sunny, 80 to 85. And partly sunny, a late shower 75 to 80 Saturday. Sunday showers 80, mostly sunny around 80 Monday. More sun Tuesday, 75 to near 80. This is WINY meteorologist Phil Jackman.
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0: Good morning. It's 6:22. Time for sports. Here he is, Mr. Kyle Rickey.
6: Gary Adley Rutschman hit his first home run as a member of the Red Sox. Ranger Suarez picked up his first win since late June. And Boston beat the Arizona Diamondbacks 9-4.
7: 0-2 pitch. There's a deep drive down the right field line. It's hooking near the pole. It is a towering fly. It's a home run. Hard to judge from here as it went past the pesky pole, but it's fair and a home run and a tie game on Rutschman's first as a member of the Red Sox. It's 4-4.
6: Mickey Gasper also homered for Boston and added an RBI single in the seventh as the Red Sox followed up their 16 hits with an 11-1 rout Monday night in the series opener with 13 more hits last night. Eight players had at least one hit for Boston. Gabriel Moreno hit a grand slam in the third for Arizona, extending his hitting streak to a career-best 12 games. Trent Grissom hit his 17th home run in the third inning and had a two-run single in the seventh to propel the New York Yankees to a 3-1 victory over the Baltimore Orioles. Yuri De Los Santos pitched two innings of scoreless relief for the Yankees, who began the series opener in possession of the top AL wildcard place and six games behind Tampa Bay for the AL East lead. Yankees left-hander Carlos Rodon allowed Kobe Mayo's 17th homer during the four innings in his first start after nearly 2 months on the injured list with inflammation on his throwing elbow. Olivia Nelson-Adota scored 18 points and Kennedy Burke had 17 to lead the Connecticut Sun to an 85-77 win over the Los Angeles Sparks at the TD Garden last night. Diamond Miller finished with 13 points for the Sun, who played a game in Boston for a third straight year before moving next season to Houston. Nelson-Adota also grabbed 11 rebounds and scored 13 points in the first half. And NASCAR's Premier Series heads north this weekend to make its only New England appearance with Sunday's running of the Dollar Tree 301 for the NASCAR Cup Series at New Hampshire Motor Speedway. Denny Hamlin is the championship leader and one of the favorites to win on Sunday, along with Hamlin's Joe Gibbs Racing teammate Christopher Bell, who has six second-place finishes this season, still looking for that first victory, but has found success at the 1 Mile Oval in the past, with wins there in 2022 and 2024. I'm Kyle Rickey, WINY Sports.
8: It's time for the Red Sox to rattle the Arizona Diamondbacks at Fenway Park on Wednesday, August 19th at 4:10 p.m. Listen to the Red Sox on WINY Radio, 1350 a.m. or 97.1 FM. 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
1: 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Thompson voters will head to the polls this afternoon to decide whether to approve a proposed combined $33.14 million municipal and education budget for the 2026-27 fiscal year. Voters will be asked to consider and act upon the Board of Finance's recommendation for a total budget of $33.14 million for the fiscal year beginning July 1st of 2026 and ending June 30th of 2027. The proposal includes just over $9.7 million for the town's general government budget, including $96,611 for local capital improvement projects and $23.43 million for the education budget. During an appearance on the WINY talk show, Thompson First Selectman Nick Donahue said the budget represents an attempt to find a balance between controlling spending and maintaining the services residents expect from town government.
2: I think it's all about middle ground compromise and a realistic expectation of what we need to do moving forward. I know there's a subset of people who really want to defund everything. And I will say, when everybody runs for office, you make big promises. And I want to hold true to those promises, and I want to accomplish things. But in order to accomplish things, we need a baseline budget. Right. And right now, 67 cents per thousand is the increase.
1: The proposed budget resolution was initially considered at a meeting before the Board of Selectmen removed the budget item for consideration by voters at a referendum pursuant to state law and the town's established budget procedures. Polls will open from 12 noon until 8 p.m. Voters are encouraged to check their assigned polling location before heading to the polls. The heavily discussed construction of a Plainfield Pavilion is finally coming to fruition, with the concept set to go to a final vote next month following approval from the Planning and Zoning Commission, according to Plainfield First Selectman Kevin Cunningham. As previously reported, the plans for the construction of a town pavilion where the old Plainfield High School annex building used to be located has been discussed for multiple years. Due to the recent approval of a small town economic assistance program grant, the town of Plainfield was able to utilize the matching financial component from tearing down the former building on Putnam Road for the construction of the project, a move that Cunningham says allows for the pavilion to be built without the use of a taxpayer dollar. During a recent appearance on the WINY talk show, Cunningham outlined the next steps for the project.
3: Well, this pavilion project has been something we've worked on for 3 or 4 years now, putting our application in for a STEEP grant, utilizing the matching component as what we paid to tear down the building. Technically, we had to take the building down anyway. We used that match. So this is going to be built without any taxpayers' dollars continuing to be taken out of the fund balance at all. So this is a project that we're happy to see come to fruition now. We had the final stages going in front of the Planning and Zoning. They approved the concept. They'll have the final vote on it next month. RFP goes out to a company, hopefully a company that will bid on the creation of that site.
1: The project is set to be approximately 30 by 100 feet, drawing comparison to the town of Putnam's Pavilion. Cunningham explains that his hopes for the Plainfield project are similar, intending to build a space for community events and activities.
3: It's similar to what Putnam has, a little bigger, and then be able to utilize that for multiple things. You could utilize it for events that we would have for concerts. You could have it for farmers market. You could have it for just about everything that Putnam does. You can rent it out from the town if you wanted to utilize it for an event. But we'd still like to be able to put more things into play for another STEEP grant for access to do more things over in Alliance Park.
1: Small Town Economic Assistance Program is a state-funded and administered grant program that aims to fund economic development, community conservation, and quality of life capital projects for locals that are ineligible to receive Urban Act bonds and other types of developmental grants. According to Cunningham, the town of Plainfield just reapplied for the program, securing necessary funding for the pavilion project. WINY News Time, 6:36.
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1: Never Let's take a look at the weather report by meteorologist Bill Jackman. Today, sunny, high near 85. Tonight, mostly clear, low near 65. Tomorrow, increasing cloudiness, late day showers, high near 80. Here, Cargill Falls, it's currently 68 degrees. 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I'm Isaac Bean with WINY News. 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
4: Proud VR, for the attention of the entire world, focuses today right here in Düsseldorf. A community suddenly thrust into prominence by the unexpected discovery of the first Wonka golden ticket. Its lucky finder is the son of our most prominent pork butcher. The boy's name?
5: Gary O.
6: I have what doctors call a little bit of a weight problem.
7: In the morning.
8: Bean! How you doing, brother?
1: I'm okay.
8: All right, Red Sox this afternoon on the radio. The Red Sox are home to the Arizona Diamondbacks. We'll have that game this afternoon starting at 4 o'clock. How are you Tigers doing? What's going on?
1: They lost last night. They got swept by the White Sox, which kind of sucked because they were kind of hot. They were one of the hottest teams in baseball. But, you know, they're still like a game out of the wild card. They're still got to fight a chance.
8: You watched a game last night?
1: Yeah, I tried.
8: Outdoor event with the old man Bean?
1: I just watched it on my phone inside.
8: Yeah. Okay. Has the old man done an outdoor game with a fire and all that stuff recently?
1: Not recently. No, not recently. We had a fire last Thursday, I want to say. A fire last Thursday, but there was no game on or anything. Football starts, 3 weeks or so.
8: We had a couple of fires my time off, which was fun. We had some people over, parties, that kind of stuff, and having a fire. Boy, it's something about sitting around a fire with friends. It's good stuff, man.
1: It's really, really good stuff.
8: I love that. I just love that so much. We had a great dinner party, too, down in New London, overlooking the water, and my God, that was lovely, too. It's been a great summer. I said that earlier. This has been a really good summer. As summers go, we're having a good one. Today, after these clouds, the sun's going to shine today. It's a little feel a little muggy this morning, but feels great. I was out at 420, man, taking my walk this morning, and just a lovely, lovely morning. It's a beautiful day in the neighborhood. Even though it's overcast, it's still a beautiful day. LIR, Learning and Retirement, they're having a big open house, and that's happening Friday at 1 o'clock, and it's at the Killingly Community Center, 185 Broad Street, Danielson. It's free, and it's a lot of fun. Great program entitled The Importance of Connecticut to the Revolution. So that's a nice program this Friday, free of charge. Come on down, meet some friends, and maybe you'll be joining Learning in Retirement for their next semester, which is pretty cool. Atwater Donnelly is performing at Fort Hill Farms, Quantic Road in Thompson, Sunday at 2 o'clock. Admission is $25 to benefit the Thompson Congregational Church fundraiser. Please bring a lawn chair and have some fun out at Fort Hill Farms. Boy, it's almost corn maze time, too. That's pretty exciting stuff. Corn's getting tall. 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Jediah Cole Jarvis performs right out on the sidewalk in downtown Putnam. That's happening this Friday night from 5 to 8 p.m. Want to check that out. That's pretty cool. And that's kind of what's happening now. All right. And again, like I said earlier, Brooklyn Fair a week from tomorrow. 1 week from tomorrow, they open the gates for the Brooklyn Fair. And gosh, that's going to be here before you know it. All good stuff. Hey, we're going to take a break. Coming up, we'll see how smart you are. Don't go away.
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13: The forecast for northeastern Connecticut, sunny today, a high of 85, mainly clear 65 tonight, increased clouds tomorrow, late day shower 80, Friday mostly sunny 80 to 85, and partly sunny, a late shower 75 to 80 Saturday. Sunday showers 80, mostly sunny around 80 Monday. More sun Tuesday, 75 to near 80. This is WINY meteorologist Bill Jackman.
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8: Good morning. It's 646, time for sports and Kyle Rickey, and this report is brought to you by Danielson Surplus Sales.
15: Gary Adley Rutschman hit his first home run as a member of the Red Sox. Ranger Suarez picked up his first win since late June, and Boston beat the Arizona Diamondbacks 9-4.
16: 0-2 pitch. There's a deep drive down the right field line. It's hooking near the pole. It is a towering fly. It's a home run. Hard to judge from here as it went past the pesky pole, but it's fair and a home run and a tie game on Rutschman's first as a member of the Red Sox. It's 4-4.
15: Mickey Gasper also homered for Boston and added an RBI single in the seventh as the Red Sox followed up their 16 hits with an 11-1 rout Monday night in the series opener with 13 more hits last night. Eight players had at least one hit for Boston. Gabriel Moreno hit a grand slam in the third for Arizona, extending his hitting streak to a career-best 12 games. Trent Grissom hit his 17th home run in the third inning and had a two-run single in the seventh to propel the New York Yankees to a 3-1 victory over the Baltimore Orioles. Yuri De Los Santos pitched two innings of scoreless relief for the Yankees, who began the series opener in possession of the top AL wildcard place and six games behind Tampa Bay for the AL East lead. Yankees left-hander Carlos Rodon allowed Kobe Mayo's 17th homer during the four innings in his first start after nearly 2 months on the injured list with inflammation on his throwing elbow. Olivia Nelson-Adota scored 18 points and Kennedy Burke had 17 to lead the Connecticut Sun to an 85-77 win over the Los Angeles Sparks at the TD Garden last night. Diamond Miller finished with 13 points for the Sun, who played a game in Boston for a third straight year before moving next season to Houston. Nelson-Adota also grabbed 11 rebounds and scored 13 points in the first half. And NASCAR's Premier Series heads north this weekend to make its only New England appearance with Sunday's running of the Dollar Tree 301 for the NASCAR Cup Series at New Hampshire Motor Speedway. Denny Hamlin is the championship leader and one of the favorites to win on Sunday, along with Hamlin's Joe Gibbs Racing teammate Christopher Bell, who has six second-place finishes this season, still looking for that first victory, but has found success at the 1 Mile Oval in the past, with wins there in 2022 and 2024. I'm Kyle Rickey, WINY Sports.
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8: All right, here's the gang. I got a $10 gift card to the 4G's Restaurant, 305 Hartford Pike, Route 101 in Dayville. Boy, that's a fun place. It's always packed. They're outside. They're under the pergola. They're singing. They're inside. They're eating food. They're having a great time. Ronnie's got a great thing going on there. At the 4G's Restaurant, Route 101 in Dayville. $10 gift card. But wait, there's more. We also have a couple of passes for a benefit breakfast. It's happening this Sunday morning. A nice breakfast from 8 to 11:30 at the St. Joseph's Church Hall in North Grovedale. And tickets are $15 per person, $8 for kids 10 and under. Proceeds benefits the Quinnipiac VFW Post 1088. Wow. $10 gift card to 4G's and breakfast this Sunday. All this is yours if you can answer our incredibly random trivia question. Category, Austrian composers. What Austrian composer called rhythm the chief requisite in music? So he thinks rhythm is the most important thing, the chief requisite in music. What Austrian composer said that? So category really, Austrian composers. Think about that for a second. You probably don't even have to look that up. All right, every line is lit. That's a good sign. So let's go to the phones. Hi, you're on the air. What's the answer?
19: Tchaikovsky?
8: No! Thanks for calling. Hi, you're on the air. What's the answer?
20: Rip Van Winkle.
8: No! Pretty funny. Hi, you're on the air. What's the answer?
19: Mendelin?
8: No! All right, I thought that was going to be easier. Okay, Austrian composer. It's the big one. What Austrian composer called rhythm the chief requisite in music? Back to the phones. You're on the air. What's the answer?
19: Is it Bach?
8: No! Interesting. All right, no. Hi, you're on the air. What's your answer?
21: Hello?
20: Mozart.
8: That's the one! Yeah, I knew you'd get it. It's Wolfgang Amadeus Mozart. That is correct. You're the winner. Who's this?
20: Mike DiColella.
8: Mike, how you doing, brother?
20: Good. Good, Gary. How you doing?
8: Awesome. Nice to hear from you. Something tells me you didn't even have to look that up, did you?
20: I know. I couldn't believe it.
8: Right?
20: I had to call in when everybody was answering it wrong.
8: All right. Well, hey, you know what? I'm glad you got through this morning, and we got a couple of nice prizes for you. Mike got a $10 gift card to the 4G's restaurant.
22: Excellent!
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22: Excellent!
8: Thank you. And you are totally hooked up. Mike, I want to thank you for listening and thank you for calling. And my golly, I hope you have a sparkling day today, okay? Mike's our winner, and there's more to come. Stay with us from WINY 653, Wednesday morning. Sunshine on the way today at high about 85. Oh, I get so emotional. It's

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1: Hey, it's overcast out there this morning. Sunshine is on the way. High about 85. Clear tonight. Low 65. Right now it's 72 at Broadcast House. We're going to break for news. The 7 o'clock report. 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
3: AP News. I'm Marcela Sanchez. President Trump says he's delaying the 50% tariffs on $20 billion worth of Canadian imports after the two countries reached a last-minute deal. This came less than 2 hours before the tariffs were set to go into effect. South Korea says U.S.-South Korean joint drills will be sharply scaled back. The AP's Karen Shamus reports they'll end on Friday and not August the 27th as originally planned.
4: The agreements to cut down the drills came at the request of the U.S. President Donald Trump had ordered cuts to the drills just before they began on Monday. Trump cited what he said was a good relationship with North Korean leader Kim Jong-un and South Korea's refusal to join the U.S. war against Iran. Richard Marles, the defense minister of South Pacific ally Australia, said this.
5: Australia is very concerned about North Korea's nuclear program as well as its missile program.
4: Japan's defense minister, Shinjiro Koizumi, stressed the importance of cooperation among Japan, the United States, and South Korea as indispensable for regional peace and stability.
3: Several states held primary elections yesterday. In Florida, Democrats nominated progressive state lawmaker Angie Nixon, who easily defeated retired Army Lieutenant Colonel Alex Vindman, a former National Security Council official. Nixon will now face Senator Ashley Moody in a campaign to fill the last 2 years of Secretary of State Marco Rubio's former Senate term. U.S. Representative Byron Daniels won the Republican nomination for governor, while Democrats nominated David Jolly, a former Republican congressman, setting the stage for a fall campaign to replace outgoing Governor Ron DeSantis. World shares mostly declined today. This is AP News.
6: I'm Isaac Bean with WINY News, brought to you by Putnam Chrysler Dodge Jeep Ram at the corner of Routes 44 and 21 in Putnam. Thompson voters will head to the polls this afternoon to decide whether to approve a proposed combined $33.14 million municipal and education budget for the 2026-27 fiscal year. Voters will be asked to consider and act upon the Board of Finance's recommendation for a total budget of $33.14 million for the fiscal year beginning July 1st of 2026 and ending June 30th of 2027. The proposal includes just over $9.7 million for the town's general government budget, including $96,611 for local capital improvement projects and $23.43 million for the education budget. During an appearance on the WINY talk show, Thompson First Selectman Nick Donahue said the budget represents an attempt to find a balance between controlling spending and maintaining the services residents expect from town government.
7: I think it's all about middle ground compromise and a realistic expectation of what we need to do moving forward. I know there's a subset of people who really want to defund everything. And I will say, when everybody runs for office, you make big promises. And I want to hold true to those promises, and I want to accomplish things. But in order to accomplish things, we need a baseline budget. Right. And right now, 67 cents per thousand is the increase.
6: The proposed budget resolution was initially considered at a town meeting before the Board of Selectmen removed the budget item for consideration by voters at a referendum pursuant to state law and the town's established budget procedures. Polls will open from 12 noon until 8 p.m. Voters are encouraged to check their assigned polling location before heading to the polls. A Colchester man was arrested for operating under the influence following a car versus pole accident last Tuesday night, which caused Route 169 to be closed for a significant period of time, according to Connecticut State Police. On Tuesday, August 11th, at approximately 10:35 p.m., crews from the Woodstock, Muddy Brook, and Bungay Fire Departments, Woodstock EMS, and troopers from Troop D responded to a reported car versus pole accident in the area 512 Route 169. According to the accident report, a Chevy Monte Carlo being operated by 37-year-old Michael Grombach of Colchester was traveling northbound in the area 599 Route 169. Police say the Monte Carlo failed to maintain lane, ran off the right shoulder of the roadway, and struck a utility pole. The vehicle then came to an uncontrolled vinyl rest off the right shoulder. Upon arrival, troopers found

0: found grown back standing by the vehicle with the vehicle off the right shoulder and a utility pole down. According to police, Grownback was asked to submit to standardized field sobriety tests, to which he agreed and subsequently failed. Grownback was then placed under arrest, where he was charged with operating a motor vehicle under the influence of alcohol or drugs and failure to maintain lane. Grownback also reported minor injuries and was transported by Woodstock EMS to a local hospital. Grownback was released on a $500 non-surety bond and is scheduled to appear at Danielson Superior Court on August 25th. Monte Carlo was towed from the scene due to disabling damages. A Troop D trooper on located a missing U-Haul vehicle in the Brooklyn Job Lot parking lot on Monday afternoon, according to Connecticut State Police. On Monday, August 17th, just after 12 noon, troopers from Troop D reported to a missing U-Haul vehicle that was passed due in the parking lot of the Brooklyn Job Lot located at 566 Providence Road. The vehicle was subsequently towed from the scene after state police confirmed that the vehicle was a File 1. At this time, state police are calling this an active and ongoing investigation at this time. WINY News Time, 7:06.
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0: Let's take a look at the weather report by meteorologist Bill Jackman. Today, sunny, high near 85. Tonight, mostly clear, low near 65. Tomorrow, increasing cloudiness, late day showers, high near 80. Here at Cargill Falls, it's currently 68 degrees. That's the 7 o'clock report brought to you by Putnam Chrysler Dodge Jeep Ram at the corner of Routes 44 and 21 in Putnam. I'm Isaac Bean with WINY News. Now back to Gary O.
2: Hey, thanks, Bean. It's 7:07. This is Community Radio, where you're the star. I got a big couple of big stars here today. Wow, I am stacked in my studio today. Kristen Willis, Director of Development at Day Kimball Hospital, daykimball.org. Kristen, good morning to you.
3: Good morning, Gary.
2: And Brian Carillon is here today, Senior Vice President, Head of Retail Banking, Centerville Bank. You may have heard of them. We can see them right out our window here and all over. And Brian, good to have you here. Good morning to you.
4: Great to be here. Good morning, Gary.
2: Hey, before you go, we're going to hit you up for an update on this Putnam thing, because it's really exciting to watch everything going on there. Pretty good stuff. But before we get to that, Kristen, let's set the table here. Mm-hmm. I guess we've got a pretty big partnership here with Centerville Bank and Day Kimball Health. Tell me about it.
3: Yes, this is our 42nd annual Day Kimball Hospital Centerville Bank Golf Classic, and that is scheduled for Friday, September 11th at Connecticut National Golf Club. We originally had two tee times available. We have filled the morning, but the 1 o'clock tee time is still available. The cost is $150 per player, and that includes all-day food and refreshment, free entry into multiple prize drawings. We have numerous sponsorships available, anywhere from $125 for a tee sponsorship all the way up to $5,000 for a gold sponsorship, everything in between. That particular day, there's a lot of fun things going on. You're going to be broadcasting. Thank you very much. And thanks to Win Waste Innovations for powering that.
2: I'm looking forward to that.
3: Yep. We have Matthews Catering doing the food for us, as well as the course.
2: So
3: they do a great job.
2: Same caterer as last year?
3: Yes.
2: Okay. So usually when I do live broadcasts, I don't eat. I just don't, because I'm kind of working. And I'm in that mode. But man, the food looked so good last year. And I'm like, oh. And I almost made a plate when I before I left. So before I leave, can I make a plate before
3: Absolutely.
2: I leave? Okay, because it's good, man. It was just delicious.
3: Yeah, they do a great job.
2: I should say it looked delicious, and so Matthews is coming back. Good.
3: Matthews
2: okay.
3: is coming back. The ice cream truck's coming back.
2: Yes.
3: Susie Q's, and that is actually sponsored by the Northeast Connecticut Healthcare Credit Union.
2: Love that.
3: At the hospital. We also have hole-in-one for both sessions, generously donated by Gates Auto Group.
2: Nice.
3: So thank you to them. And then we have a fun thing going on the course. It's a $1,000 prize pool, and it is for kind of a hole-in-one in a 36-inch hole.
2: Okay, yeah, tell me more. All right.
3: Yeah, so on one of our par threes, if you, on your shot, get it into that 36-inch hole, you will be part of a $1,000 prize pool.
2: That's fun.
3: So lots going on. We're bringing back our Manchester Bagpipers for the noontime. A little bit special today, you know, for that date. It's 9/11,
2: the 25th anniversary.
3: Yeah. Actually, on the day, apparently.
2: It is, yeah.
3: So that'll be good. And our local American Legion Color Guard will be there.
2: Sweet.
3: So... basically, a great day, and as one of our most significant fundraisers, we are extremely grateful to Centerville Bank for being there for us for the past several years, since they've been in town with a $25,000 commitment, and they not only are coming up with the cash, so to speak, they are boots on the ground. As Brian was talking about earlier, they volunteer at the event, and they volunteer at all our events, quite honestly.
2: Yeah.
3: And they're on our committee.
2: I
3: so
2: love them.
3: Very happy to have Brian here with me.
2: Brian,
3: today.
2: Are you playing that day?
4: So, yeah, I didn't play last year. Last year was the first year I didn't play.
2: Yeah.
4: It's so much easier and kind of a little bit more fun to walk around and network.
2: Yeah.
4: And I think I worked a hole with another colleague.
2: Working the crowd.
4: Yeah.
2: It was a little bit better. But it is a huge presence that day. It feels like it's all hands on deck. You got a tent set up, and you're greeting people, and all the swag that goes with it. Mm-hmm. So it's not just, yes, we're the title sponsor. Right. It's we're, like, on the ground and very much involved in the whole process, right?
4: Yeah, that's our goal. That's our commitment. And Kristen alluded to it. It's not just about the money, right? We've got a lot of colleagues, a lot of employees that work the holes, and it's fun, right? Like, we've got, I think, three foursomes that Centerville Bank has, and it's good for us to have customers and prospects out there as well, too. But it's a great day. It's just a community feel. You mentioned the tent. We've got the whole marketing team there giving out swag, and you know, it's just a great opportunity for us to be a part of the community, and something we look forward to as a title sponsor every single year.
2: Kristen runs a good tournament, doesn't she?
4: The best.
2: Isn't it great? It's a good day.
4: It's the best.
2: Yeah.
4: It's, you know, we've been blessed with great weather, kind of knock on wood a little bit, but it is special. You know, the 25th anniversary of 9/11, it's fallen on 9/11 before a couple of years, but, you know, that just gives you chills when you, you know, you hear the bagpipers and, you know, the national anthem, and it's just all about the community, and for Centerville Bank to be the title sponsor of that is, it's a privilege and it's an honor, and it's not something that we take for granted.
2: Yeah. And it's a big production, as we said, in every way, including two flights, morning flight and afternoon flight. And you said earlier there's a few openings in the afternoon flight. You can still get in. Is that
3: we still have plenty of openings in the afternoon. So, afternoon's much more flexible for us. The morning is a little bit tight.
2: Where are we pointing people to sign up? DayKimble.org or?
3: DayKimble.org. Yeah. Also, just call the office, 860-928-7141. Easy to do. You can go online and sign up very easily.
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3: today.
2: I do. Tell
3: huge
2: me about
3: shout
2: it.
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2: Wow. So yeah, a lot of people coming forward, and there's still openings for sponsorships.
3: Still openings.
2: Openings,
3: yes,
2: for golfers, daykimble.org, daykimble.org, or the Kristen Willis hotline, 860-928-7141, operator standing by. So, Brian, tell me more about, you know, he's like, yeah, we're going to renovate the office. This is huge.
4: It's huge,
2: The project in Putnam. Yeah. Tell me more about it.
4: Yeah, it's huge. We've done a complete renovation of the building. You may have heard or seen a little bit about
2: it.
4: It all comes down to the community. That's kind of the theme of everything. We want this to be kind of a hub for the community. There's so much that we try to do, obviously, with, you know, the parking lot, but the outside's going to be completely renovated. Obviously, the building, and you can start to see it take shape with the new windows, siding, and it's really just an opportunity for us to be able to give back to Putnam. And, you know, you think about Centerville Bank being there with Legacy Banks for 160 years exactly. Mm-hmm. It's a great opportunity for us to be able to give a little bit of love to that building. And, you know, it's great for us to be able to renovate it inside and outside. We've got a great team there. Brandy Hapgood, Michelle DeMarco, Kim Long, April Dean, you know, everybody, go on and on. They've done a great job. Our customers have been fantastic as we've remodeled and kind of disrupted life a little bit downtown. But it's all about a commitment and an investment into downtown Putnam. And we couldn't be more excited to get into that space.
2: So the most important question I have for you is there going to be a party?
4: Yes, there is. There is. No, absolutely. And you'll be number one on guest list, too. So you have the first invitation. But we will. We'll do a grand reopening. We'll kind of have a soft reopening in the fall. And then we'll have something a little bit bigger. And we'll come out with some promotions, too, which maybe we can come back on and talk about.
2: I would love to. Again, a big project in downtown Putnam. But it feels like everyone's just kind of rolling with it okay. The modular bank in the back appears to be working out pretty well, and you know, you're serving your customers and making it as seamless as possible, so it's very well thought out.
4: Huge thank you to our customers. It has disrupted life a little bit there. To the team that I just mentioned, you know, it's tough to be in a modular unit for the summer, but they've made the best of it. We've done some cool stuff outside, and we've put the night drop and the ITM in a different spot too. And you know, it really has worked out well. The community has been so endearing to it as well, too. Yeah. And we really just can't thank everybody enough for their patience on it.
2: So Hal was here about a week ago, and we were just catching up to Essex. You've got a branch in Essex, Connecticut, and just kind of a new footprint, a new area for you. That's pretty exciting, too.
4: It is exciting. Yeah, part of our three-year strategic plan is really kind of how do we develop and focus on the shoreline for Connecticut, and Essex really came up as a viable community for us to be able to expand. And it's important, right? You can talk about expansion and renovations in Connecticut, but you've got to actually do those things. And Essex is a great community for us. We hope to continue to kind of do the community thing as well down there. And you know, hopefully that branch can be open through, you know, say by the end of this year.
2: Very exciting. Yeah. So and the awards, man, you guys just keep racking up awards and recognition.
4: Yeah.
2: You're always going to some award banquet or award party or something. That's cool. That's good.
4: It's good. Well. Yeah, it's good for us, but it's all about the customers, right? We can't do it without our customers, great communities that we live and serve. And, you know, it's all about the people that work at Centerville and the customers that make it happen. We can't do it without the customers.
2: And Brian, you're doing a great job. We appreciate you so much. And thank you so much for supporting Day Kimball Health and all the other things in the community. You were dropping some names from, and I'm like, yep, I work with that person on this thing and that person on that thing. And you're everywhere. You're involved in everything. We appreciate that very much. And just this really, really solid community banking.
3: Yep.
2: 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So, Brian, thanks a lot, man. We're going to see you at the tournament, too.
4: Absolutely.
2: All right. Kristen, last word for your golf tournament. Anything else we need here today?
3: Well, this tournament, I will say, over the years, since inception, has raised almost $3 million for the hospital. So very significant for the hospital. But we couldn't obviously have done it without the support of the community, without folks and partners like, you know, Brian here and Centerville Bank, individuals, businesses that are there year after year on the course or off the course with us. It is a community event, truly.
2: Yeah, it is.
3: So we're very grateful for that.
2: Don and Rainey, they're going to play again? Do you
3: Absolutely.
2: Know?
3: Absolutely. Yeah. Yes.
2: So that's a whole other interesting side story. I don't know if you've probably heard this, but Don St. Ange and Rainey Morin have played together in that tournament since year one.
3: Mm-hmm.
2: And you said it's the 42nd year this year.
3: Yes.
2: Yeah, that's amazing.
3: Years.
2: So they're coming out to play again.
3: Yeah.
2: I love that story. That's a little nice little side story. It's good stuff. That's good community stuff and good continuity of our wonderful community here in northeastern Connecticut. Kristen Willis and Brian Carillon, thank you so much for joining us here today. We'll see you on September 11th.
3: Thank you, Gary.
2: All right,
3: then.
2: We're going to take a break and we'll be right back. So stay with us from WINY.
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12: The forecast for northeastern Connecticut: sunny today, a high of 85, mainly clear 65 tonight, increased clouds tomorrow, late day shower 80, Friday mostly sunny 80 to 85, and partly sunny, a late shower 75 to 80 Saturday, Sunday showers 80, mostly sunny around 80 Monday, more sun Tuesday, 75 to near 80. This is WINY meteorologist Bill Jackman.
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2: Good morning. It's 7:24. Time for sports and Kyle Ricky. And this report is brought to you by Johnston & Associates Real Estate in Thompson.
14: Gary Adley Rutschman hit his first home run as a member of the Red Sox. Ranger Suarez picked up his first win since late June. And Boston beat the Arizona Diamondbacks 9-4.
15: 0-2 pitch. There's a deep drive down the right field line. It's hooking near the pole. It is a towering fly. It's a home run. Hard to judge from here as it went past the pesky pole. But it's fair and a home run and a tie game on Rutschman's first as a member of the Red Sox. It's 4-4.
14: Mickey Gasper also homered for Boston and added an RBI single in the seventh as the Red Sox followed up their 16 hits with an 11-1 rout Monday night in the series opener with 13 more hits last night. Eight players had at least one hit for Boston. Gabriel Moreno hit a grand slam in the third for Arizona, extending his hitting streak to a career-best 12 games. Trent Grissom hit his 17th home run in the third inning and had a two-run single in the seventh to propel the New York Yankees to a 3-1 victory over the Baltimore Orioles. Yuri De Los Santos pitched two innings of scoreless relief for the Yankees, who began the series opener in possession of the top AL wildcard place and six games behind Tampa Bay for the AL East lead. Yankees left-hander Carlos Rodon allowed Kobe Mayo's 17th homer during the four innings in his first start after nearly 2 months on the injured list with inflammation on his throwing elbow. Olivia Nelson-Adota scored 18 points and Kennedy Burke had 17 to lead the Connecticut Sun to an 85-77 win over the Los Angeles Sparks at the TD Garden last night. Diamond Miller finished with 13 points for the Sun, who played a game in Boston for a third straight year before moving next season to Houston. Nelson Adota also grabbed 11 rebounds and scored 13 points in the first half. And NASCAR's Premier Series heads north this weekend to make its only New England appearance with Sunday's running of the Dollar Tree 301 for the NASCAR Cup Series at New Hampshire Motor Speedway. Denny Hamlin is the championship leader and one of the favorites to win on Sunday, along with Hamlin's Joe Gibbs Racing teammate Christopher Bell, who has six second-place finishes this season, still looking for that first victory, but has found success at the 1 Mile Oval in the past, with wins there in 2022 and 2024. I'm Kyle Ricky, WINY Sports.
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0: I'm Isaac Bean with WINY News, brought to you by Vashon GMC. After nearly 15 years serving as pastor of Westfield Church, the Reverend Dr. Jonathan Chapman is preparing to leave the Killingley congregation for a new ministry opportunity in North Carolina. Chapman announced the congregation of Elon Community Church, United Church of Christ in Elon, North Carolina, voted this past weekend to call him as its next senior minister. Chapman said he accepted the call and will begin serving the congregation later this year. Chapman came to Westfield Church in 2012 at the age of 27 and said the church became much more than a place where he worked. During his nearly 15 years at Westfield, Chapman said the congregation has worked to serve the broader community through efforts including feeding and sheltering people, marching, praying, and other forms of community outreach. Chapman said leaving the congregation will be difficult, but that he believes there are times when faithfulness means recognizing when it is time to move on. While the departure will mark the end of Chapman's longtime ministry in Killingley, his next position will bring him back to a community with significant personal meaning. Chapman said Elon is where he attended college and where he was ordained, and that he has long considered the community his own. Chapman's final Sunday at Westfield Church will be October 18th, which will also be the congregation's homecoming Sunday. His final scheduled event will be the church's annual showcasing of Hocus Pocus on October 23rd. Chapman said the months ahead will include opportunities for goodbyes, stories, gratitude, and reflection as he prepares to conclude his tenure at Westfield and begin the next chapter of his ministry in North Carolina. WINY has reached out to Westfield Church for comment on Chapman's departure. The heavily discussed construction of a Plainfield Pavilion is finally coming to fruition, with the concept set to go to a final vote next month following approval from the Planning and Zoning Commission, according to Plainfield First Selectman Kevin Cunningham. As previously reported, the plans for the construction of a town pavilion where the old Plainfield High School annex building used to be located has been discussed for multiple years. Due to the recent approval of a small town economic assistance program grant, the town of Plainfield was able to utilize the matching financial component from tearing down the former building on Putnam Road for the construction of the project, a move that Cunningham says allows for the pavilion to be built without the use of taxpayer dollars. During a recent appearance on the WINY talk show, Cunningham outlined the next steps for the project.
1: Well, this Pavilion Projects has been something we've worked on 3 or 4 years now, putting our application in for a STEEP grant, utilizing the matching component as what we paid to tear down the building. Technically, we had to take the building down anyway. We used that match. So this is going to be built without any taxpayers' dollars continuing to be taken out of the fund balance at all. So this is a project that we're happy to see come to fruition now. We had the final stages going in front of the Planning and Zoning. They approved the concept. I'll have the final vote on it next month. RFP goes out to a company, hopefully a company that will bid on the creation of that site.
0: The project is set to be approximately 30 by 100 feet. Drawing comparison to the town of Putnam's Pavilion, Cunningham explains that his hopes for the Plainfield project are similar, intending to build a space for community events and activities.
1: It's similar to what Putnam has, a little bigger, and then be able to utilize that for multiple things. You can utilize it for events that we would have for concerts. You could have it for farmers market. You could have it for just about everything that Putnam does. You can rent it out from the town if you wanted to utilize it for an event. We'd still like to be able to put more things into play for another STEEP grant for access to do more things over in Alliance Park.
0: The Small Town Economic Program is a state-funded and administered grant program that aims to fund economic development, community conservation, and quality of life capital projects for localities that are ineligible to receive urban action bonds and other type of developmental grants. According to Cunningham, the town of Plainfield just reapplied for the program, securing necessary funding for the Pavilion project. WINY News Time, 7:35.
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0: Let's take a look at the weather report by meteorologist Bill Jackman. Today, sunny, high near 85. Tonight, mostly clear, low near 65. Tomorrow, increasing cloudiness, late day showers, high near 80. Your Cargill Falls, it's currently 70 degrees. That's the 7:30 report brought to you by Vachon GMC. I'm Isaac Bean with WINY News. Now back to Gary O.
2: All right, thank you, Isaac. It's 7:37. Good morning and welcome back to WINY, and joining me now for another segment of You and Your Money is Logan Lum, Associate Vice President and Wealth Advisors at WHZ Strategic Wealth Advisors. Logan, good to have you back. Good morning to you.
3: Thanks for having me, Gary.
2: Thanks for the coffee, too. We appreciate you very much. So today we're going to talk about executive compensation, stock options, deferred compensation, year-end bonuses, and how the new tax law changed the math on all of it. But before we dig into that, Logan, let's get caught up. What's happening in the market right now?
3: Yeah, it's always a good question to ask, especially nowadays with everything going on. Really, what we've been watching and looking at is a twofold equation here. Fundamentals are doing strong. Corporate earnings are doing well. Corporations are investing millions of dollars back into the economy for the AI build-out, which is fundamentally supporting the economy, but then we also have the uncertainty still with the Strait of Hormuz. Not really sure when that's going to be open, when the free flow of oil is going to continue. So that's still an unknown, and any prolonged conflict causes uncertainty, which the markets do not like. So if we keep having this prolonged on and off conflict there, we might see some tailwinds towards the end of the year on that. But there's an interesting dynamic that goes along with that, and it's interest rates and the treasury yields. Treasury yields have hit, for the 30-year, have hit all-time highs since 2007, yielding about a little over 5%. Still due to the uncertainty and the inflation rise, likely due to the conflict in the Middle East, but also corporations are trying to raise capital and issuing their own debt. So that in itself is raising the interest rates across the board. So interesting dynamics that we haven't seen in a little bit, but I'll leave everyone with corporations are still hitting earnings, fundamentals are strong, some uncertainty in the Middle East that we're going to ride the wave out on.
2: All right. Thank you for that update. Now back to our topic, how the One Big Beautiful Bill Act has changed tax laws pertaining to executive compensation. Again, things like bonuses and stock options and how folks can plan for these changes to make the most of them. What changed exactly, Logan?
3: Yeah, biggest change that the One Big Beautiful Bill Act had given us is that the tax brackets are now permanent until they decide to change them again. But tax brackets are permanent, meaning that the top rate stays at 37% instead of making that jump to 39.6%.
2: All right, so we were kind of waiting for the other shoe to drop on that, but that's it. That's the rate done. Check that box.
3: Yep, now we know what the rates are going to be, and it makes planning, especially for people with complicated compensation structures like executives, it makes planning a lot easier for them because they know where the tax brackets are going to be.
2: So we have a checklist. We're going to do a 5-item checklist here today. So let's dig in. What's number one on the list?
3: Yep. Number one is deferred compensation. Non-qualified deferred comp lets you take part of your salary that you'd be earning today and defer it to a later year, ideally when you're not making as much or the tax brackets are lower. Now that we know what the rates are going to be, we can be certain and develop a strategy around that, where if you're making, let's say, $500,000 and you only need $300,000 to live off of, you can look to defer $200,000 of your compensation to a future year, ideally when your taxable income is lower, so that amount is not taxed as high.
2: So that's kind of a bet on where the rates end up?
3: Yep. And now, like I mentioned before, we know where the rates are going to be. They've been made permanent, so we can really drill down on that planning there.
2: Any catch there?
3: One big one, the deferred compensation is not protected. So if there's a corporate takeover or the corporation that you work for goes bankrupt, your deferred comp is not protected. So we would definitely recommend maxing out all other vehicles first, like, for example, 401k, and definitely diversify and don't put all your eggs into one basket, aka deferred compensation.
2: Okay. What's item number two?
3: Item number two is timing of stock options. This year, if you're in the top 37% tax bracket, your itemized deductions are worth about 35 cents on the dollar instead of 37.
2: Okay, 2 cents doesn't sound like much, but...
3: No, not at face value, but when you have these executives with these complicated compensation packages that are probably worth hundreds of thousands of dollars, it can definitely add up, and one large exercise or mistimed exercise could rocket you up to the top tax bracket. And those brackets start at $640,600 for single and $768,700 for a couple. So it's really important to look at the timing of those exercises.
2: So what do you do about it?
3: Yeah, you can take a look at where your income lies in the tax brackets. And if you do want to exercise a stock option, maybe straddle them across 2 years instead of all in 1 year.
2: All right, cool. Third item, what do you got?
3: Yeah, third item hits close to home here in Connecticut. The new One Big Beautiful Bill law raised the SALT, or state and local tax deduction cap, up to $40,400. That's up from the previous year of $10,000.
2: So a big jump.
3: Big jump, but phases out fast. Once your modified adjusted gross income crosses $505,000, the deduction shrinks 30 cents on every dollar above that line. And if you're making modified adjusted gross income of $606,000, you're really back down to that $10,000 SALT cap.
2: And then you stack the Connecticut on top of that?
3: Yep. The Connecticut state tax that everyone loves, the 6.99% at the top bracket, which kicks in at roughly $500,000 for a single filer. And you also have to throw in the highest property taxes in the country. So an executive in that range can really be hammered with taxes across the board, which is why it's important to take a look and do some tax planning in advance.
2: Okay. Last two items on the checklist.
3: Yep, these ones are small but often overlooked. First one is the Social Security wage cap. This year, the wage cap only applies on the first $184,500 of compensation.
2: So, which a lot of folks in this bracket passed months ago, right?
3: Yeah, so fourth quarter is a great time. Once you pass that threshold, you're no longer paying the 6.2% bite for Social Security. It could be a really good time to review bonus structure, deferred compensation, when you don't have to give up that 6.2%.
2: All right, and item five, final item?
3: Yep. Final item is if you have any older compensation structures, deferred comp agreements, might be worth reviewing them now with all these changes. Not saying that you have to start from square one, but definitely review them, get a good understanding of where they lie in relation to the new tax changes.
2: All right. So that was a good deep dive there, Logan. Sum it up for us. Best practices for everyone right now.
3: Yeah. So with the new changes, take a look at your deferred compensation agreements. Plan stock option exercises strategically. Know where your taxable income lies. Use the Social Security wage cap to your advantage for tax planning. And then ultimately, revisit any old agreements that could definitely help you save some money on taxes.
2: So a lot of small moves.
3: Yeah, that's, financial planning at its core is making a lot of small moves, but it's a lot of small moves, so it can seem like a heavy lift to do. 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
2: Okay. 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
3: Yeah, you can schedule a complimentary discovery session at whzwealth.com or call the office at 860-928-2341. 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
2: All right. 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Great information today.
3: Thank you, Gary.
2: We appreciate you very much. 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This radio show is intended for informational purposes only and should not be construed as individualized investment, tax, or legal advice. Past performance is not indicative of future results. Investing involves risk, including the possible loss of principal. There you go. All right, we got the disclaimer good. And, oh, thanks for the coffee, too, by the way. We appreciate
3: that. Of course,
2: yeah. Little baker's dozen. Going to have two this morning. Sounds good. Logan, have an awesome day, brother.
3: You too.
2: It's 7:44. We'll be right back. Stay with us.
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11: The forecast for northeastern Connecticut: sunny today, a high of 85, mainly clear 65 tonight, increased clouds tomorrow, late day shower 80, Friday mostly sunny 80 to 85, and partly sunny, a late shower 75 to 80 Saturday, Sunday showers 80, mostly sunny around 80 Monday, more sun Tuesday, 75 to near 80. 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Just Bill Jackman
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2: Good morning, it's 7:49, time for sports. Here he is, Mr. Kyle Rickey.
14: Gary Adley Rutschman hit his first home run as a member of the Red Sox. Ranger Suarez picked up his first win since late June, and Boston beat the Arizona Diamondbacks 9-4.
15: 0-2 pitch, there's a deep drive down the right field line, it's hooking near the pole, it is a towering fly, it's a home run! Hard to judge from here as it went past the pesky pole, but it's fair and a home run and a tie game on Rutschman's first as a member of the Red Sox. It's 4-4.
14: Mickey Gasper also homered for Boston and added an RBI single in the seventh as the Red Sox followed up their 16 hits with an 11-1 rout Monday night in the series opener with 13 more hits last night. Eight players had at least one hit for Boston. Gabriel Moreno hit a grand slam in the third for Arizona, extending his hitting streak to a career-best 12 games. Trent Grissom hit his 17th home run in the third inning and had a two-run single in the seventh to propel the New York Yankees to a 3-1 victory over the Baltimore Orioles. Yuri De Los Santos pitched two innings of scoreless relief for the Yankees, who began the series opener in possession of the top AL wildcard place and 6 games behind Tampa Bay for the AL East lead. Yankees left-hander Carlos Rodon allowed Kobe Mayo's 17th homer during the 4 innings in his first start after nearly 2 months on the injured list with inflammation on his throwing elbow. Olivia Nelson-Adota scored 18 points and Kennedy Burke had 17 to lead the Connecticut Sun to an 85-77 win over the Los Angeles Sparks at the TD Garden last night. Diamond Miller finished with 13 points for the Sun, who played a game in Boston for a third straight year before moving next season to Houston. Nelson-Adota also grabbed 11 rebounds and scored 13 points in the first half. And NASCAR's Premier Series heads north this weekend to make its only New England appearance with Sunday's running of the Dollar Tree 301 for the NASCAR Cup Series at New Hampshire Motor Speedway. Denny Hamlin is the championship leader and one of the favorites to win on Sunday, along with Hamlin's Joe Gibbs Racing teammate Christopher Bell, who has 6 second-place finish this season, still looking for that first victory, but has found success at the 1 Mile Oval in the past, with wins there in 2022 and 2024. I'm Kyle Rickey, WINY Sports.
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2: It's 7:55 with the morning team. We got sunshine today and a high about 85. Gosh, that sounds pretty good. It's 73 now. Here's Peter Frampton from WINY.

0: Canada less than 2 hours before the tariffs were set to take effect. If they would have gone into effect as scheduled today, Trump's import taxes would have hit Canadian products ranging from hockey sticks to tongue depressors. Florida Republicans have nominated Representative Byron Donalds for governor. If he wins, he would become the first Black Republican to be elected governor in the U.S. Democrats nominated David Jolly, a former Republican congressman. According to police reports, Hayden Panettiere's on-and-off-again boyfriend, Brian Hickerson, and his brother, Zach Hickerson, were at the Greenville, South Carolina apartment where she died over the weekend. The AP's Lisa Dwyer has more.
1: Well, an autopsy found no signs of trauma, and officers saw no signs of foul play. No cause of death has yet been determined, and her death remains under investigation. The one-time child star who soared to fame in the TV shows Heroes and Nashville, while she endured struggles with addiction, would have turned 37 on Friday. I'm Lisa Dwyer.
0: Israel has struck an airbase in northwest Syria, aiming to prevent Turkish troops from deploying there. The AP's Karen Shamas has more.
2: The attack on the Abu Dhuhr airbase in Idlib caused damage but no casualties. Syria condemned the strikes as a violation of its sovereignty. Turkey and other regional countries have condemned the attack. Tensions between Turkey and Israel have risen since the fall of Bashar al-Assad's government. Israel carried out hundreds of airstrikes on Syrian army assets after Assad's fall and seized control of a UN-patrolled buffer zone in southern Syria, which it continues to occupy. I'm Karen Shamas.
0: This is AP News.
3: I'm Isaac Bean with WINY News, brought to you by Bank Hometown, helping our customers and our community unlock their potential. Thompson voters will head to the polls this afternoon to decide whether to approve a proposed combined $33.14 million municipal and education budget for the 2026-27 fiscal year. Voters will be asked to consider and act upon the Board of Finance's recommendation for a total budget of $33.14 million for the fiscal year beginning July 1st of 2026 and ending June 30th of 2027. The proposal includes just over $9.7 million for the town's general government budget, including $96,611 for local capital improvement projects and $23.43 million for the education budget. During an appearance on the WINY talk show, Thompson First Selectman Nick Donahue said the budget represents an attempt to find a balance between controlling spending and maintaining the services residents expect from town government.
4: I think it's all about middle ground compromise and a realistic expectation of what we need to do moving forward. I know there's a subset of people who really want to defund everything. And I will say, when everybody runs for office, you make big promises. And I want to hold true to those promises, and I want to accomplish things. But in order to accomplish things, we need a baseline budget. Right. And right now, 67 cents per thousand is the increase.
3: The proposed budget resolution was initially considered at a town meeting before the Board of Selectmen removed the budget item for consideration by voters at a referendum pursuant to state law and the town's established budget procedures. Polls will open from 12 noon until 8 p.m. Voters are encouraged to check their assigned polling location before heading to the polls. After nearly 15 years serving as pastor of Westfield Church, the Reverend Dr. Jonathan Chapman is preparing to leave the Killingly congregation for a new ministry opportunity in North Carolina. Chapman announced that the congregation of Elon Community Church, United Church of Christ, in Elon, North Carolina, voted this past weekend to call him as its next senior minister. Chapman said he accepted the call and will begin serving the congregation later this year. Chapman came to Westfield Church in 2012 at age 27 and said the church became much more than a place where he worked. During his nearly 15 years at Westfield, Chapman said the congregation has worked to serve the broader community through efforts including feeding and sheltering people, marching, praying, and other forms of community outreach. Chapman said leaving the congregation will be difficult, but that he believes there are times when faithfulness means recognizing when it is time to move on. While the departure will mark the end of Chapman's longtime ministry in Killingly, his next position will bring him back to a community with significant personal meaning. Chapman said Elon is where he attended college and where he was ordained, and that he has a long considered the community his own. Chapman's final Sunday at Westfield Church will be October 18th, which will also be the congregation's homecoming Sunday. His final scheduled event will be the church's annual showing of Hocus Pocus on October 23rd. Chapman said the months ahead will include opportunities for goodbyes, stories, gratitude, and reflection as he prepares

0: prepares to conclude his tenure at Westfield and begin the next chapter of his ministry in North Carolina. WINY has reached out to Westfield Church for comment on Chapman's departure. State police are investigating a suspicious incident at the Killingly Aldi, where an employee was reportedly struck in the face by an unidentified individual who left with unpaid merchandise on Monday evening. State police tell WINY that on Monday, August 17th, at approximately 7:20 p.m., troopers from Troop D received a report of a suspicious incident occurring at the Killingly Aldi, located at 728 Harford Pike. Police say responding troopers learned that an unidentified individual had allegedly left the property while in possession of merchandise that was not paid for. The unidentified individual also reportedly punched an employee in the store. At this time, this remains an active investigation, and anyone with information should contact Troop D. WINY News Time, 8:06.
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0: Let's take a look at the weather report by meteorologist Bill Jackman. Today, sunny, high near 85. Tonight, mostly clear, low near 65. Tomorrow, increasing cloudiness, late day showers, high near 80. Your Cargill Falls, it's currently 72 degrees. 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I'm Isaac Bean with WINY News. Now back to Gary O.
2: Bean, thank you very much. It's 8:06. This is Community Radio, where you're the star. Got a couple of big stars here today from Bank Hometown in my studio today. Jen McKenna is here, branch manager down in the Brooklyn office. Jen, good morning to you.
3: Good morning, Gary.
2: We're going to be eating French fries a week from tomorrow down at the Brooklyn Fair, so we're looking forward to that. George Demopoulos is here. He's branch manager at the Woodstock office. George, good morning to you.
4: Good morning, Gary.
2: And we're going to be eating Woodstock at we're going to be eating French fries at the Woodstock Fair two weeks from tomorrow. So. Yes. Things are happening fast. So let's unpack here today. We've got a lot to unpack here. Jen, we're going to start with you. You're looking out for us, and you always are looking out for us at Bank Hometown, but kind of a new program. Tell me what you're doing there.
3: It's called ID Watchdog.
2: What's that?
3: And it's brought to you by Equifax. Yeah. So Equifax is basically, they protect your identity, and if anything ever happens, they help you get it back. A couple of good things about it is you can lock your credit, like with the app. It's actually really cool. I did it myself, locked and unlocked. And then it has another one where if you give them your information, like your phone number or your passwords, it will go in and look on the dark web and see if those things are in there, and it will notify you of them and then remove them, which is actually really cool. So
2: it's frightening. We talk about scams all the time, mm-hmm. and it's never ending. It's like that game, whack the mole or whatever. Mm-hmm. You get one, you figure it out, bang, another one pops up. Yeah. It's just, it's never going to go away, right?
3: Unfortunately, the scammers are smarter than we are sometimes.
2: Yeah.
3: But yeah, Equifax is doing a really great job with that. And you can pick it up at any one of the branches.
2: And some of the stuff they're doing now, the particularly the things that come in on your cell phone, boy, it looks real, doesn't it? It looks, UPS and Amazon, mm-hmm. and, traffic, speeding tickets or whatever. it looks really official, and you just have to be on guard at all times, right?
3: Yeah, we had a customer not long ago who had Bank Hometown, quote-unquote, call them or text them, and they texted back. Yeah. So I always tell people, just call us. If you have a question about anything, if it seems a little bit off, just call one of the branches.
2: And then ID Watchdog, also another program, just to expand that out. Mm-hmm. You should keep your guard up, but in addition to that, use tools like this,
3: yep.
2: ID Watchdog, which is very, very useful. So it's fun to watch the Brooklyn Fair come to life, mm-hmm. right?
3: Yeah.
2: And like this Sunday, for example, if you're in Brooklyn, you'll see the trailers will start coming in and the rides. Of course, they'll be there every single night. You'll see activity there as they get ready, mm-hmm. to get the fairgrounds.
3: Yeah, the tents are up and the main stage is finished finally. Yeah. Yay, so it's perfect. It looks great.
2: Yeah, and speaking of the stage, you're sponsoring one of the stages.
3: The center stage. The Bank Hometown is sponsoring the center stage, so our sign will be up there, and you can come in. That's the one that's covered, so that you can sit down and have lunch or whatever, and it'll be right there.
2: And you'll be performing on that stage. When are you?
3: Oh, no, not me.
2: Oh, come
3: no.
2: on. You'll be singing some songs.
3: No, don't do any singing. Not on this end, for sure.
2: Taking requests.
3: Nope.
2: But how exciting. So, again, Brooklyn Fair, center stage sponsor, Bank Hometown, which is just wonderful, and we appreciate that so much. But it is really, you can feel it in the center of Brooklyn, which is where you're located.
3: Yeah, it's fun.
2: And it's coming, man. Yeah. Summer's been flying by. Are you having a good summer?
3: We are. We're having a great summer.
2: Yeah, that's wonderful.
4: You tell them what you do, though.
2: What's that?
4: You gotta tell them what you do at the fair.
3: What I do at the fair? Oh, yeah. I'm in charge of the gate, so I do all the ticket sales and all that stuff for the fair.
2: Seriously?
3: Yeah.
2: So you work the gate?
3: I do. Well, I work behind the scenes, so I do the counting cash and doing all the tickets and all that stuff. Yeah.
2: God bless you. How long have you been doing that?
3: Well, it's my first year doing the tickets. A couple years I've been doing the cash office, but it's my first year actually doing the tickets. It's a lot to learn. There's a lot to do.
2: Yeah, and a lot of moving parts.
3: And they're all volunteers.
2: I was just going to say, you're all volunteers. Good for you.
3: Yeah,
2: good for you. Thank you for coming forward to do that. There's a lot of hands on deck to make that possible, and one of the many volunteers that make it happen is Jen McKenna, branch manager from the Brooklyn office of Bank Hometown. That's really cool, Jen.
3: Yeah, it's fun.
2: Yeah, we appreciate that very much. So, George, you wanted to talk about some basics of banking for students. Tell me about it.
4: I did, Gary. We actually offer a student checking account that comes with some extra benefits that wouldn't, for an adult up until the age of 22. So if you're 16 years old, you can open up a checking account by yourself if you're 14 or 15 with mom and dad. But you haven't done it yet, school's about to start, come on down to one of the branches. We can get you set up. We give you some fee rebates on some foreign ATM fees because we know your kids, you're going to be traveling. So just one of the benefits of a student checking account.
2: You should still have a checking account.
4: Absolutely.
2: Why is that?
4: Because
2: I agree with you.
4: Yeah.
2: Yeah.
4: You're going to probably get a job. Yeah. You're going to have some birthday money, graduation money, things like that. We're going to set you up with a debit card, set you up online so that you can then start saving and most importantly, spend that money that kids want to do.
2: Yeah. Jen, you shook your head too. You should still have a checking account.
3: Yeah,
2: right?
3: Absolutely. The thing is like your parents, if they have accounts with us, you don't have to be on their account for us to transfer money to the kids.
2: Yeah.
3: So
2: yeah.
3: That's the good part about it is, hey, mom, I need gas money, and it just gets there. So it's the best, yeah.
2: So you can get that going, again, with some extra benefits, too. Student checking account, how do you start that? What do you do? Go to the...
4: Come right down to the office. Yeah. We get you into our banking system. It literally will take us less than 10 minutes to get you set up on the app. You will leave the office, Gary, looking at your account right online on your phone.
2: Nice.
3: And with a debit card.
4: And with the debit card as well, and kids will love it.
2: That's very, very good.
4: The ones that do, they absolutely love it. So
2: make that, again, unlock your potential. That's the theme here whenever we talk to our friends at Bank Hometown, which is great. So, hey, there's a new name coming. I know you've kind of been rolling that out, but we'll see more in the next few months. Tell us about it.
4: We will. So, actually, starting on Saturday, we are going to be called officially Bank Hometown, a division of True North Bank.
2: Mm-hmm.
4: And so everyone, all of our customers, they're going to get the marketing. They're going to get all the few changes that are happening over the rest of August and September. And then on October 17, which is a Saturday, we will be closed. All the branch offices will be closed for the conversion. And we will open up on Monday, October the 19th, as True North Bank.
2: Okay.
4: I think... anyone you talk to, everybody that we've been talking to, we're the same bank.
2: Yeah.
4: I think people don't know, Gary, that we were at one point about 4 years ago, we were four banks under one roof. All the banks doing business in their respective markets, and we're just bringing them all together. And everyone is going to be called True North Bank. You'll be able to bank if you're out in the western part of the state, in the North Shore, the South Shore, and, of course, here in Central Mass and Northeast Connecticut.
2: Yeah,
3: New Hampshire.
2: And New Hampshire, well. So, again, True North Bank, you've heard about it, you've seen it, and they're continuing to roll that out. So that's still to come, which is great. Yep. So over at the Woodstock Fair, which is right across, you can see that starting to come to your life. And there's already activity there, quite a bit of activity.
4: It really is.
2: Getting ready for the Woodstock Fair, which opens 2 weeks from tomorrow. You're also involved with that. Tell me about it.
4: I am. Yeah, well, we are, Gary. Yeah, and the one thing that's happening at the Woodstock Fair this year for the first time in 165 years is they're going to be serving beer and wine.
2: Yeah, it's a big deal.
4: It is a very big deal. I've talked with Mark Allard numerous times over the past few months, and the old South Stage will be converted into the area where I said, I think you said you don't call it a beer garden, but where you're going to be fenced in and you're going to be able to purchase two beers or two glasses of wine. And they're calling it the Rustic Tap and Vine. And we, True North Bank, is the major sponsor of that area.
2: So. That's a very exciting addition to the Woodstock Fair. And the other, Mark was here talking about it a couple of weeks ago, too, featuring local breweries and local wineries, which makes it even extra special because, you know, it's locally sourced. And these are our local businesses, and they're making the beer here. They're making the wine here. And
3: that's local agriculture, too.
2: Yeah, I mean, that's and the it whole is, point. And right? It is indeed agriculture because they're growing stuff and making stuff. So so that's kind of cool. And it's going to be, you know, in a controlled setting. We're not roaming around. It's going to work fine. If you go to like the Big E, there's all that. There's full taverns within the Big E property. So this is going to work. And again, thank you to Bank Hometown for coming forward to be a big part of that, which is just awesome. When you're at the Woodstock Fair and you're hungry, what do you go for? What do you got to have?
4: Well, you know what? I mean, they I haven't been in a little bit, but they used to have a pork sandwich that was really good. I think it was the pork. Lions Club. I'm not sure if they have it anymore, but I remember getting that when I went.
2: Jen, how about you? What's your go-to?
3: Oh, it's the fries, of course.
2: You got to have some French fries.
3: It's the fries, of course.
2: Yeah, do you get the big dog bowl?
3: The dog bowl, absolutely.
2: Right? And you share. And everybody, everybody's digging in. Everybody's sharing, which is great. My God, summer is flying by, and it's here before you know it, which is nice. And I hear you're dropping off some tickets to give away here, too. Is that right? Okay, so we'll have
3: four to the Brooklyn Fair and four to the Woodstock Fair.
2: So we'll have tickets to give away courtesy of Bank Hometown. So listen for your chance to win. That's coming up, which is just wonderful. All right, so before you go... I forgot to ask you off air, Forgotten 45, do we have a song for today?
3: The Rose, Bette Midler.
2: Oh, what a great song. Why the Rose?
3: When we were kids, it was all the cousins and aunts and uncles and stuff. We'd all go camping in Vermont. Yeah. We'd all drive up together and we'd sing that song on the way.
2: Really?
3: Oh. Yeah.
2: See, I told you she could sing. You sure you don't want it a little bit right now?
3: Sing. No.
2: A little bit?
3: Nope.
2: Some say love.
3: I'll let you take the floor. Take the floor, Gary. You got this.
2: All right. Well, that's a great Forgotten 45 from 1980, and we're going to feature that in just a few minutes. Yeah, good
3: we're
2: stuff.
3: Old. We know we're old.
2: Jen McKenna and George Demopoulos from Bank Hometown, soon to a division of True North Bank, and you'll see the rollout in the months to come. And you'll certainly see them at the Brooklyn Fair and the Woodstock Fair. Jenna, George, thanks for being here today.
3: Thanks Gary.
2: It's 8:17. We'll be right back. Stay with us from WINY.
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12: The forecast for northeastern Connecticut: sunny today, a high of 85, mainly clear, 65 tonight. Increased clouds tomorrow, late day shower 80. Friday, mostly sunny, 80 to 85, and partly sunny, a late shower 75 to 80 Saturday. Sunday showers 80, mostly sunny around 80 Monday. More sun Tuesday, 75 to near 80. This is WINY meteorologist Bill Jackman.
10: 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Good morning. It's 8:22. Time for sports. Here he is, Mr. Kyle Rickey.
13: Gary Adley Rutschman hit his first home run as a member of the Red Sox. Ranger Suarez picked up his first win since late June. And Boston beat the Arizona Diamondbacks 9-4.
14: 0-2 pitch. There's a deep drive down the right field line. It's hooking near the pole. It is a towering fly. It's a home run. Hard to judge from here as it went past the pesky pole. But it's fair and a home run and a tie game on Rutschman's first as a member of the Red Sox. It's 4-4.
13: Mickey Gasper also homered for Boston and added an RBI single in the seventh as the Red Sox followed up their 16 hits with an 11-1 rout Monday night in the series opener with 13 more hits last night. Eight players had at least one hit for Boston. Gabriel Moreno hit a grand slam in the third for Arizona, extending his hitting streak to a career-best 12 games. Trent Grissom hit his 17th home run in the third inning and had a two-run single in the seventh to propel the New York Yankees to a 3-1 victory over the Baltimore Orioles. Yuri De Los Santos pitched two innings of scoreless relief for the Yankees, who began the series opener in possession of the top AL wildcard place and six games behind Tampa Bay for the AL East lead. Yankees left-hander Carlos Rodon allowed Kobe Mayo's 17th homer during the four innings in his first start after nearly 2 months on the injured list with inflammation on his throwing elbow. Olivia Nelson-Adota scored 18 points, and Kennedy Burke had 17 to lead the Connecticut Sun to an 85-77 win over the Los Angeles Sparks at the TD Garden last night. Diamond Miller finished with 13 points for the Sun, who played a game in Boston for a third straight year before moving next season to Houston. Nelson-Adota also grabbed 11 rebounds and scored 13 points in the first half. And NASCAR's Premier Series heads north this weekend to make its only New England appearance with Sunday's running of the Dollar Tree 300.

0: L1 for the NASCAR Cup Series at New Hampshire Motor Speedway. Denny Hamlin is the championship leader and one of the favorites to win on Sunday, along with Hamlin's Joe Gibbs Racing teammate Christopher Bell, who has 6 second-place finishes this season, still looking for that first victory, but has found success at the 1 Mile Oval in the past, with wins there in 2022 and 2024. I'm Kyle Rickey, WINY Sports.
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2: All right, today we're featuring Bette Midler by request. Jen McKenna and George Demopoulos were just here from Bank Hometown, and they get to pick our Forgotten 45 since they sponsor it. And boy, it's a good one. Bette Midler, born in 1945 in Honolulu, Hawaii, an adult contemporary singer and actress. She was in the Broadway show Fiddler on the Roof for 3 years. Barry Manilow was her arranger and accompanist in her early years. She was nominated for an Oscar for her performance in The Rose in 1975. She was also in the movies Down and Out in Beverly Hills, Ruthless People, Beaches, For the Boys, and others. So Bette Midler had 18 songs on the charts. Today we feature one of her biggest hits. It debuted in March of 1980. 25 weeks on the charts, topped out at number 3. She won a Grammy for Pop Female Vocal for this song. It's Bette Midler, The Rose. That's a great idea. That's our Forgotten 45 on WINY.

0: From 1980, Grammy, a winning performance, The Rose, Bette Midler. Yeah, that's our Forgotten 45 by request for Jen McKenna over at Bank Hometown in Brooklyn on our Forgotten 45. That's a really good idea. Thank you. Appreciate that. Our Forgotten 45 brought to you by Bank Hometown, committed to supporting local communities and lending our neighbors a helping hand to unlock your potential.
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3: 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The heavily discussed construction of a Plainfield Pavilion is finally coming to fruition, with the concept set to go to a final vote next month following approval from the Planning and Zoning Commission. According to Plainfield First Selectman Kevin Cunningham, as previously reported, the plans for the construction of a town pavilion where the old Plainfield High School annex building used to be located has been discussed for multiple years. Due to the recent approval of a small town economic assistance program grant, the town of Plainfield was able to utilize the matching financial component from tearing down the former building on Putnam Road for the construction of the project, a move that Cunningham says allows for the pavilion to be built without the use of taxpayer dollars. During a recent appearance on the WINY talk show, Cunningham outlined the next steps for the project.
4: Well, this pavilion project has been something we've worked on for 3 or 4 years now, putting our application in for a STEEP grant, utilizing the matching component as what we paid to tear down the building. Technically, we had to take the building down anyway. We used that match. So this is going to be built without any taxpayers' dollars continuing to be taken out of the fund balance at all. So this is a project that we're happy to see come to fruition now. We had the final stages going in front of the Planning and Zoning. They approved the concept. I'll have the final vote on it next month. RFP goes out to a company, hopefully a company that will bid on the creation of that site.
3: The project is set to be approximately 30 by 100 feet, drawing comparison to the town of Putnam's Pavilion. Cunningham explains that his hopes for the Plainfield project are similar, intending to build a space for community events and activities.
4: It's similar to what Putnam has, a little bigger, and then be able to utilize that for multiple things. You can utilize it for events that we would have for concerts. You could have it for farmers market. You could have it for just about everything that Putnam does. You can rent it out from the town if you wanted to utilize it for an event. We'd still like to be able to put more things into play for another STEEP grant for access to do more things over in Alliance Park.
3: The Small Town Economic Assistance Program is a state-funded and administered grant program that aims to fund economic development, community conservation, and quality of life capital projects for locals that are ineligible to receive urban action bonds and other type of developmental grants. According to Cunningham, the town of Plainfield just reapplied for the program, securing necessary funding for the pavilion project. A Colchester man was arrested for operating under the influence following a car versus pole accident last Tuesday night, which caused Route 169 to be closed for a significant period of time, according to Connecticut State Police. On Tuesday, August 11th, at approximately 10:35 p.m., crews from the Woodstock, Muddybrook, and Bungay Fire Departments, Woodstock EMS, and troopers from Troop D responded to a reported car versus pole accident in the area of 512 Route 169. According to the accident report, a Chevy Monte Carlo being operated by 37-year-old Michael Grombach of Colchester was traveling northbound in the area of 599 Route 169. Police say the Monte Carlo failed to maintain lane, ran off of the right shoulder of the roadway, and struck a utility pole. The vehicle then came to an uncontrolled final rest off the right shoulder. Upon arrival, troopers found Grombach standing by the vehicle with the vehicle off the right shoulder and a utility pole down. According to the police report, Grombach was asked to submit to standardized field sobriety tests, to which he agreed and subsequently failed. Grombach was then placed under arrest, where he was charged with operating a motor vehicle under the influence of alcohol or drugs and failure to maintain lane. Grombach also reported minor injuries and was transported by Woodstock EMS to a local hospital. Grombach was released on a $500 non-surety bond and is scheduled to appear at Danielson Superior Court on August 25th. The Monte Carlo was towed from the scene due to disabling damages. WINY News Time, 8:36.
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3: Let's take a look at the weather report by meteorologist Bill Jackman. Today, sunny, high near 85. Tonight, mostly clear, low near 65. Tomorrow, increasing cloudiness, late day showers, high near 80. Your Cargill Falls, it's currently 73 degrees. 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
0: Hey, thank you, Bean. Good morning. 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Wednesday, August 19th, here's what's happening. 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Putnam Recreation and Commission on Aging will have lunch for seniors at 11:30 today and bingo at 12 noon at the Putnam Municipal Complex. Killingly Parks and Recreation Senior Movies are held every Wednesday at 1:30. This week's movie is the Wedworth Townsend Act prequel to Emergency. That's Wednesdays, 1:30 at the Killingly Community Center on Broad Street in Danielson. Thursday, August 20th, the Northeast Connecticut Farmers Market is open every Thursday at the Putnam Farmers Market Pavilion, 18 Kennedy Drive in Putnam, from 3:30 until 5:30. Preston Parks Recreation and Youth Services present the Preston Farmers Market at Preston Community Park Pavilion, 13 Route 117, Preston, Thursday from 4 to 7 p.m. They also have a concert Thursday night featuring Night Shift, and that's from 6:30 until 8 p.m. The Courthouse Clam Bakes, the final clam bake of the season, is happening this Thursday at the Courthouse Bar and Grill, 121 Main Street, Putnam. 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Killingly Business Association Networking Mixer Night is happening Thursday at the Alchemy Arts and Wellness Studio, 13 Water Street in Danielson. That's happening Thursday from 5 to 7 p.m. The Mobile Food Pantry will be at Central Assembly of God, 350 Putnam Road in Waurigan, Thursday from 9:45 until 10:45. Looking ahead to Friday, August 21st, Music on Main is happening every Friday night. This Friday featuring Jediah Cole Jarvis. They're right on the sidewalk in front of 88 Main in downtown Putnam from 5 to 8 p.m. presented by the Putnam Business Association. Learning in Retirement, Open House, and a free program entitled The Importance of Connecticut to the Revolution will be happening this Friday at 1 o'clock at the Killingly Community Center Auditorium, 185 Broad Street in Danielson. Seating is limited. 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Taco and Tequila Night is happening Saturday at the Danielson Elks, 13 Center Street in Danielson, starts at 6 o'clock. It's $25. 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A chicken barbecue is happening Saturday at Community Fire Company, Riverside Drive in North Grosvenordale, Saturday from 2 to 6 p.m. The cost is $16. The Putnam Saturday Farmers Market is happening every Saturday from 10 a.m. to 1 p.m. at the Farmers Market Pavilion, 18 Kennedy Drive in Putnam. Also, the Northeast Connecticut Farmers Market is every Saturday at the Killingly Public Library from 9 a.m. to 12 noon. All right, Sunday, August 23rd, Friends of St. Joseph Church Breakfast is happening this Sunday at St. Joseph Church Bingo Hall, 18 Main Street in North Groverdale, from 8 to 11:30. It's a great breakfast. It's only $15 per person, $8 for kids 10 and under. All proceeds will benefit VFW Post 10088 in Quinebaug. Atwater Donnelly is performing this Sunday at Fort Hill Farms in Thompson. It starts at 2 p.m. Tickets are $25 and all proceeds benefit the Thompson Congregational Church fundraiser. Please bring your own chairs. And there's a chicken barbecue at the East Killingly VFW. That's on North Road in East Killingly, starting at 1 p.m. this Sunday. Tickets are $15 and available at the Post.
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3: The forecast for northeastern Connecticut, sunny today, a high of 85, mainly clear 65 tonight, increased clouds tomorrow, late day shower 80, Friday mostly sunny 80 to 85, and partly sunny, a late shower 75 to 80 Saturday, Sunday showers 80, mostly sunny around 80 Monday, more sun Tuesday, 75 to near 80. This is WINY meteorologist Bill Jackman.
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1: 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Kyle Rickey, and this report is brought to you by the Burns Agency in Dayville and Norwich.
5: Gary Adley Rutschman hit his first home run as a member of the Red Sox. Ranger Suarez picked up his first win since late June, and Boston beat the Arizona Diamondbacks 9-4.
6: 0-2 pitch. There's a deep drive down the right field line. It's hooking near the pole. It is a towering fly. It's a home run. Hard to judge from here as it went past the pesky pole, but it's fair and a home run and a tie game on Rutschman's first as a member of the Red Sox. It's 4-4.
5: Mickey Gasper also homered for Boston and added an RBI single in the seventh, as the Red Sox followed up their 16 hits with an 11-1 rout Monday night in the series opener, with 13 more hits last night. Eight players had at least one hit for Boston. Gabriel Moreno hit a grand slam in the third for Arizona, extending his hitting streak to a career-best 12 games. Trent Grissom hit his 17th home run in the third inning and had a two-run single in the seventh to propel the New York Yankees to a 3-1 victory over the Baltimore Orioles. Yuri De Los Santos pitched two innings of scoreless relief for the Yankees, who began the series opener in possession of the top AL wildcard place and six games behind Tampa Bay for the AL East lead. Yankees left-hander Carlos Rodon allowed Kobe Mayo's 17th homer during the four innings in his first start after nearly 2 months on the injured list with inflammation on his throwing elbow. Olivia Nelson-Adota scored 18 points and Kennedy Burke had 17 to lead the Connecticut Sun to an 85-77 win over the Los Angeles Sparks at the TD Garden last night. Diamond Miller finished with 13 points for the Sun, who played a game in Boston for a third straight year before moving next season to Houston. Nelson-Adota also grabbed 11 rebounds and scored 13 points in the first half. And NASCAR's Premier Series heads north this weekend to make its only New England appearance with Sunday's running of the Dollar Tree 301 for the NASCAR Cup Series at New Hampshire Motor Speedway. Denny Hamlin is the championship leader and one of the favorites to win on Sunday, along with Hamlin's Joe Gibbs Racing teammate Christopher Bell, who has 6 second-place finishes this season, still looking for that first victory, but has found success at the 1 Mile Oval in the past, with wins there in 2022 and 2024. I'm Kyle Rickey, WINY Sports. Goodbye.

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3: Hey, that sounds good. All right. Wow, that went by fast. Gosh, you know, vacation is fun, but I do love getting back in the air chair and being with my friends on the radio. Thank you so much for joining us this morning. You know, I liked it so much. Carrie, I'm gonna work 2 days in a row. What do you think? I'm going to go for it. Wow, Carrie's dancing. That's pretty good. All right. Can you say? Yeah, I knew you could. All right, so the talk show is next, and Gary has 2 hours of open phone lines. He's ready for you. Please spread love, kindness, and respect in our community. And you know what I'm going to do? I'm going to love you right back. Have a great day, gang.

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1: AP News, I'm Marcela Sanchez. President Trump says he's delaying 50% tariffs on billions of dollars of Canadian imports. He announced an agreement with Canada less than

0: signs of foul play. No cause of death has yet been determined, and her death remains under investigation. The one-time child star who soared to fame in the TV shows Heroes and Nashville, while she endured struggles with addiction, would have turned 37 on Friday. I'm Lisa Dwyer.
1: Israel has struck an air base in northwest Syria, aiming to prevent Turkish troops from deploying there. The AP's Karen Shamas has more.
2: The attack on the Abu Dhuhr airbase in Idlib caused damage but no casualties. Syria condemned the strikes as a violation of its sovereignty. Turkey and other regional countries have condemned the attack. Tensions between Turkey and Israel have risen since the fall of Bashar al-Assad's government. Israel carried out hundreds of airstrikes on Syrian army assets after Assad's fall and seized control of a UN-patrolled buffer zone in southern Syria, which it continues to occupy. I'm Karen Shamas.
1: This is AP News.
3: I'm Isaac Bean with WINY News, brought to you by Putnam Kia at the corner of Routes 44 and 21 in Putnam. Thompson voters will head to the polls this afternoon to decide whether to approve a proposed combined $33.14 million municipal and education budget for the 2026-27 fiscal year. Voters will be asked to consider and act upon the Board of Finance's recommendation for a total budget of $33.14 million for the fiscal year beginning July 1st of 2026 and ending June 30th of 2027. The proposal includes just over $9.7 million for the town's general government budget, including $96,611 for local capital improvement projects and $23.43 million for the education budget. During an appearance on the WINY talk show, Thompson First Selectman Nick Donahue said the budget represents an attempt to find a balance between controlling spending and maintaining the services residents expect from town government.
4: I think it's all about middle ground compromise and a realistic expectation of what we need to do moving forward. I know there's a subset of people who really want to defund everything. And I will say, when everybody runs for office, you make big promises. And I want to hold true to those promises, and I want to accomplish things. But in order to accomplish things, we need a baseline budget. Right. And right now, 67 cents per thousand is the increase.
3: The proposed budget resolution was initially considered at a town meeting before the Board of Selectmen removed the budget item for consideration by voters at a referendum pursuant to state law and the town's established budget procedures. Polls will open from 12 noon until 8 p.m. Voters are encouraged to check their assigned polling location before heading to the polls. After nearly 15 years serving as pastor of Westfield Church, the Reverend Dr. Jonathan Chapman is preparing to leave the Killingly congregation for a new ministry opportunity in North Carolina. Chapman announced that the congregation of Elon Community Church, United Church of Christ in Elon, North Carolina, voted this past weekend to call him as its next senior minister. Chapman said he accepted the call and will begin serving the congregation later this year. Chapman came to Westfield Church in 2012 at age 27 and said the church became much more than a place where he worked. During his nearly 15 years at Westfield, Chapman said the congregation has worked to serve the broader community through efforts including feeding and sheltering people, marching, praying, and other forms of community outreach. Chapman said leaving the congregation will be difficult, but that he believes there are times when faithfulness means recognizing when it is time to move on. While the departure will mark the end of Chapman's longtime ministry in Killingly, his next position will bring him back to a community with significant personal meaning. Chapman said Elon is where he attended college and where he was ordained, and that he has long considered the community his own. Chapman's final Sunday at Westfield Church will be October 18th, which will also be the congregation's homecoming Sunday. His final scheduled event will be the church's annual showing of Hocus Pocus on October 23rd. Chapman said the months ahead will include opportunities for goodbyes, stories, gratitude, and reflection as he prepares to conclude his tenure at Westfield and begin the next chapter of his ministry in North Carolina. WINY has reached out to Westfield Church for comment on Chapman's departure. State police are investigating after a suspicious incident occurred at the Killingly Aldi, where an employee was reportedly struck in the face by an unidentified individual who left with unpaid merchandise on Monday evening. State police tell WINY that on Monday, August 17th, at approximately 7:20 p.m., troopers from Troop D received a report of a suspicious incident occurring at the Killingly Aldi, located at 728 Hartford Pike. Police say responding troopers learned that an unidentified individual had allegedly left the property while in possession of merchandise that was not paid for. The unidentified individual also reportedly punched an employee in the store. At this time, this remains an active investigation, and anyone with information should contact Troop D. WINY News Time 906. Gates gets it.
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1: Let's take a look at the weather report by meteorologist Bill Jackman. Today, sunny, highs near 85. Tonight, mostly clear, low near 65. Tomorrow, increasing cloudiness, late day showers, high near 80. Here, Cargill Falls. It's currently 75 degrees. That's the 9 o'clock report brought to you by Putnam Kia at the corner of Routes 44 and 21 in Putnam. I'm Isaac Bean with WINY News.

Good morning and welcome to the WINY Talk Show. It's time for you to be heard. The talk show welcomes everyone's calls once per hour. Dial 928-1350 and tell Northeastern Connecticut your stories.

0: And good morning. I'm Gary Wilcox. We're here with the Community Talk Show, and where you can be heard. Anything you want to talk about, you give us a call. Great time to call. There's nobody in the queues. If you got thoughts and points you want to make, you are welcome to call in. A few things going on in the news. Angie Nixon, progressive Democrat in Florida, beats the traditional Democrat in Florida. And two of Trump's backed candidates lose. I don't know if that's a sign if we're moving in a lot of different directions. Let me know what you think on that. If you know, maybe people are looking beyond the Trump years. He's, you know, for the most part, 2 years left. And you know, he's not going to be here forever. You're not going to need an oligarchy tour anymore. I don't know what Bernie and AOC will do without an oligarchy tour, but I'm sure they'll find a cause. And I'm just starting to look forward myself to see what the next stages bring. So you can comment on that if you think Trump's magnet from people is kind of dulling, if you will. A lot of people see things, you know, the very things that he promised, like the gas and et cetera, have not panned out for him. So in that sense of it, I think that's why people are disappointed in his ratings down to 33%. Did some good things, did a few bad things, a few things that maybe weren't well thought out. Let me know what you think. Let's see what else we got going on. Oman and Iran are making a deal in the Hormuz. And of course, if that happens, Trump threatens to bomb Oman. So, you know, that war could further expand and get more people involved and more countries involved, et cetera, et cetera. So there's a big topic. And is it just smart to get out of the Strait of Hormuz and only go in if you need it, or should they stay? What should they do? You know, you're in a position. We'll play pretend you're in a position of the presidency. What do you want to do? How would you solve the problem? You can give me some calls and shouts on that. And one other thing and this is related to oil and that area. Connecticut boosts heating aid as fuel dealers warn of strains. So, in other words, it's going to be more expensive to get oil because even the dealers are having trouble getting the product. So that all ties in over there with the Strait of Hormuz and whatnot. But you're welcome to comment on any one of those things. We're going to go to the phone lines. Good morning. You're on the air.
1: Good morning.
0: Good morning.
1: I'm calling to see if anybody has memories of the 1955 flood.
0: I don't.
1: That would have been today.
0: Yeah, I haven't heard. I'm a little older, and I don't even hear people talking about it or remembering it. I know Ron Kader, Sr. just wrote a book on it, on the flood. He had an accounting of it. I know we got some pictures around someplace. I thought at Winnie where it was before the flood or after the flood or something, but I don't know that much about it. What do you remember?
1: Well, I was 12 years old, and I live in Mechanicsville, one of the 10 villages of Thompson, and they had two mills, Uncas Finishing and Putnam Finishing, over the railroad tracks down below where there's a dam that gave them power.
0: Okay.
1: And the water kept rushing in, and then some men in a rowboat were trying to row out there to turn the power off so there wouldn't be explosions or fires, but they didn't make it. And both of those mills burned down, and it changed the course of Mechanicsville forever because mostly everyone in town worked there. They would just leave their houses, walk down, and after that, many left to go work in New Bedford or down in Georgia, and it was never the same. I have a Ron's book. I bought that.
0: You know, it's funny, and I'm old enough to know this, that, you know, I've been through a few recessions out here, and when things like that happen, tragedy strikes out here in the northeast corner, and, you know, like a recession and whatnot, a lot of businesses end up closing, but it's not like there's 20 businesses coming in to take their place out here. It's a slower process out here because big business is just now discovering this end. And that flood did change everything, you know, the way things went. Things were not replaced. As you just said, those two mills were not replaced with anything. What did the people in Mechanicsville do when all that wasn't replaced? Where did they go to work? How did it go?
1: A lot of them went into other textile, because Uncas did cotton, and Putnam finishing was satin and silk. So they tried to find work in other mills like that.
0: And transportation also, transportation was a problem back then, if I'm not mistaken. There were right. cars, but nobody wanted to drive an hour to work.
1: Right, yes. And then, of course, most of West Thompson was taken, and the dam was created. So that changed West Thompson and Mechanicsville. And I'm sure there are other people that might be calling in with their memories, too.
0: Yeah, that's a great topic. And if you don't mind me asking, how old are you?
1: 83.
0: 83, okay. Because I don't have a lot of memories of that. I remember my father talking about it at times, and I was maybe 9, 10 years old, and I said, "What flood? What are you talking about?" "Oh, back in this day, there was a flood," and that's about the only thing I ever heard as a kid of the flood. I think it was fixed. They were, you know, the towns were moving and everybody kind of forgot about it. Kind of like COVID. When you're going through it, it's a horrible thing. But after it goes away, you quickly forget, you know, the kind of pain you went through.
1: So, right.
0: Was your father working in one of those mills or anything?
1: My father worked in Putnam Finishing.
0: Okay.
1: And then later, they did give him some temporary work with the Red Cross. And then there was another place in Putnam. I think it was Putnam Herzl. Yes, he found employment there.
0: Okay. And was his life the same? Was he unhappy that, or did he just, you know, take the work and move on, as you remember, as you recollect?
1: Well, he did move on. And the thing about, if you went into like Putnam Finishing, I did a few times, the smell of formaldehyde. So a lot of people who work there developed heart problems or different things,
0: right?
1: You know, yeah,
0: heart problems and maybe lung problems and maybe cancer. You know, those chemicals back then were the real deal. They weren't diluted. They weren't safe. You know, even breathing in the vapors would hurt you. But so your father ended up finding a job, and your family was no worse for the wear. Was it the same standard of living? Did you have to make any adjustments after that flood?
1: No, we carried on. Yes, there was a school in Mechanicsville, a 2-1-room schoolhouse. We walked to that, and there was the Kenny building with the groceries and the post office, and we did have a restaurant. Not much in Mechanicsville, but we didn't have the same community spirit where we knew everyone so closely.
0: Yeah, it kind of broke apart communities as well. And
1: yes.
0: Yeah, that's the other thing that tragedies do. People move away, they have to go work other places. And every tragedy that hits on the planet, you know, it hits an area. That area is not going to just bounce back and be exactly the same. People are going to leave, things of that nature. But you can look that up. I know Ron Kader had written a book on the flood, and you might be able to get some information on that. You might enjoy reading that.
1: I did buy it, and he autographed it to me.
0: Oh, there you go. Perfect.
1: Yeah, he's doing a program, I think, this afternoon at 3 at the Putnam, is it Aspinalk or Town Hall, Municipal or something?
0: Yep, the Putnam has the big town hall, big beautiful building over there.
1: Yes, great.
0: All right.
1: So maybe after I vote, I'll try to get there.
0: There you go. I mean, that's right. You can combine the two. Thank you very much for the call. Much appreciated.
1: You're welcome. Bye.
0: All right. We are up against the station break. 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
0: Welcome back. We're going right to the phones. Morning, you're on the air.
1: Hi, Gary. I love the way you say park. You sound like you came from Boston.
0: I do that because we have Renee, and even when you listen to Willie Buscuit's commercials, he says park. People in Putnam Thompson have a little deeper accent than even in Killingley, so to speak. It's a little more north.
1: Up, and I have it, too.
0: You got the same thing, like park the car?
1: Yeah, people ask me if I lived in Boston.
0: Just the way you drew that Boston out.
1: Yeah. My husband was a student at Putnam Tech during that flood.
0: I didn't even know there was a Putnam Tech.
1: Putnam Tech was where the new municipal building is. That was Putnam Tech at one time. And they went down to get something to eat. And when they came back, a whole wing of the school was gone, all three floors.
0: So they just raised that entire site, and it became a ball field
1: for quite a while. Later on, it became I don't know when they actually did it. And they put the baseball fields there.
0: Right.
1: And then they moved Putnam Tech, became Ellis Tech and Danielson.
11: Illinois.
0: See, I did not know that. I didn't know that that's where Ellis Tech came from, and that became a state school, obviously.
11: Yeah, it was. Yeah, Putnam Tech, I think, always was a state school.
0: Okay.
11: But they called it Putnam Tech.
0: I had no idea of the very existence of Putnam Tech.
11: Yep, well, now you do, Gary.
0: Now I am that much smarter, steeped in history in the local area. Thank you.
11: You're welcome. Now, who doesn't have a budget, Thompson and Canterbury, or did Canterbury?
0: Thompson is supposed to vote tonight. Canterbury, I'm not sure of if they did do a referendum, and I don't know. That one I'd have to look up on that, but they're doing Thompson is tonight, and this is the referendum because it failed before. So whatever happens. I don't know. We did have Nick Donahue on yesterday and going over some things, and you know, they need to get their budget, and they need to have a little bit of an increase to keep existing things alive. That's what Nick in a nutshell had said yesterday.
11: And that car is still parked on the sidewalk.
0: Oh, no.
11: Yes.
0: He might.
11: I haven't walked down the street yesterday because I got a ride. But when we went by, I went, Dad, you know.
0: Nobody has ticketed it? Nobody, I mean, a police officer didn't ticket it or anything?
11: No, because somebody was parked on the side of it, so you really didn't see it. But I, as little vision as I had, I caught it.
0: Well, I know the first selectman's aware, so I'm sure there's some help on the way there for you.
11: Next week when I walk down the street, you can be sure I'll be on it.
0: You're going to on top of the car or just on the case? Which one?
11: On the case.
0: All right.
11: Come on.
0: All right.
11: On the car, I would dent it, and I don't want to pay for a dent.
0: Yeah, that's right. That's right.
11: Okay, thanks, Gary.
0: Thank you very much for the call. All right, we're going to go right to the next phone caller. Morning, you're on the air.
12: Hello?
0: Hello?
12: Yes, this is Spencer Hall. I'm in Putnam.
0: Hi.
12: And she just set me off by saying technical school in Putnam.
0: Uh-huh.
12: My father graduated from that school.
0: Interesting.
12: In carpentry and stuff. Yeah, it was next to the old elementary school, right? Right on the side of it, and they finally connected it to, and they used it. But a big portion of that technical school was wiped away because of the flood.
0: Uh-huh.
12: And as a kid, I remember they used to have a hangar. Believe it or not, they had an aircraft department right in that one particular area where the whole complex is right now. It's very interesting.
0: Yeah, and let me ask you, did your dad end up in carpentry and maintenance or something along those lines after graduating from that school?
12: Actually, when he got out of there during the war, he went into Marines. They actually drafted him, but they gave him a choice. Do you want to join the Marines? So he did the Marines.
0: Semper Fi. Semper Fi to the family.
12: And he went into the Pacific. He was an aircraft mechanic.
0: Okay.
12: From his background, he was able to do all that kind of stuff.
0: Oh, interesting.
12: Yeah, I remember one time you told a story about one guy wanted to switch with him, and they were really, really close to where they always got bombed, the airfield. So one guy switched with him, and when they switched him, the planes flew over and blew up the tent, but he was doing something else. That was good.
0: Isn't it funny how life tends to happen along those lines, and you're just not in the place, and something tragic happens, and you just say, "Thank God." That's all you can do. And I'm sure that affected your dad too. You know, maybe he's like, maybe that was meant for me. None of those guys talk too much about their experience.
12: There was one crazy thing he talked about. He says, the islands out there, they had a lot of coral. So the guys would go swimming naked, but they wore their boots.
0: I see some of the old films where they just jump in the water and get relief and whatnot.
12: Right.
0: And I see them coming out with the boots on. Only the Marines are crazy enough to do that kind of stuff.
12: He was like a gentle giant, my father.
0: Yeah.
12: And you talk about the flood. No, I was only 4 years old. But I remember my grandmother's house was down in the lower part that got hit the worst. And they had the whole basement full of mud. It was all the way up to the second floor of the house.
0: Wow.
12: And they could not go back inside. They never let them back inside. So everything just got buried, bulldozed. So I'm sure my mother had the most beautiful collection of glass dogs and stuff like that.
0: Uh-huh.
12: They're buried someplace out there, somewhere along the line.
0: Maybe someday somebody will dig those sites up and find all these things from way back when.
12: Maybe a thousand years from now.
0: Yeah.
12: But I remember my father had a Cadillac, an old big Cadillac. And where the funeral home is across the street, that was the only place my father, the water was right up to the doors. And he had to go through there to go up to Pomfret Hospital Hill and stuff.
0: Uh-huh.
12: To get down, because I lived in Annawagon. And those mills that she was talking about that disappeared, one of them was manufacturing manganese. You can't mix water and manganese. And there was barrels that were actually floating down the river.
0: Uh-huh.
12: There were sharpshooters shooting at the barrels before they got to destroy them, before they could destroy something else.
0: Oh, interesting. You got a lot of facts there.
12: I remember my father telling me, and I saw some of the stuff that happened. He asked my dad, why is that? Why is this? What's for?
0: Well, you bring back some great memories. Are you gonna go over there and attend today over there at the town hall?
12: I was actually thinking about it. I'm not.
0: Might be great. Might be great to reminisce and tell the little stories and things that. You know, that things that you're speaking about and how it all connects to the rest of the world and the time of it and everything. But thank you very much for the call. Much appreciated. Make sure you're a regular caller from now on.
12: And next time you look in that area down there, you're going to see the roads that were still there. The actual roads where the apartments and stuff were still there.
0: All right. I will take a look. Thank you very much for the call.
12: Thank you. Bye-bye.
0: All right, we're going to take a station break. Callers, hang in there. We will get to you. 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
0: Community Radio, W-I-N-Y. All right, we're going right back to the phone lines. Good morning, you're on the air.
18: Hello again.
0: Hello.
18: This is all. Hello there. Good morning.
0: Good morning, sir.
18: You too, sir. Right now, and, as my father would say, don't sir me. You know, you know the line too. I'm a sergeant. I work for a living. Right. My father was the first sergeant in the South Pacific. So you know, when I'd sir him, oh, I'd get my you know what chewed out. Don't sir me. I'm a sergeant. I work for a living. Right.
0: That's right.
18: Okay. Now this is all secondhand knowledge. Okay. So I've been told, right, but due to the flood, there was a spike in births at Day Kimball Hospital in May 1956. FYI, I was not a flood baby. I was born in 1957.
0: All right.
18: So I was born just under 2 years after the flood. But a couple things that I have heard, okay, and that is the shopping plaza on Kennedy Drive. If you're going through the parking lot, for years and years and years, and you still can see a little bit here and there, you'd see depressions in the asphalt. And supposedly, that is from where the fill in the cellar holes actually kept settling. That created those little depressions in the parking lot.
0: Which parking lot are you talking about? Which the one when you first come in up to the stoplight, you know, if you took a left, you go to the hospital, or the ones further down by Price Chopper?
18: No, I'm talking about the Walgreens, Sherwin-Williams.
0: Okay, all right.
18: Well, the Price Chopper, that one.
0: All right. That's interesting. There's another unknown fact to me, and I do remember Putnam as a kid. I didn't live up here, but you know, I remember pretty much how it was structured, and so I mean it's made a lot of changes, you know, a lot of good changes and whatnot. But you know, knowing the history going back, I look at pictures and I see things, and it doesn't give you the same flavor as actually being there, so to speak. But
18: I mean, I know you're not old enough to have experienced the flood firsthand. I know, you know.
0: I'm only 37, so you know.
18: Yeah. You and Jack Benny, right?
0: That's right.
18: Yeah. And Joan Rivers, okay. And then the other one, the other bit that I have heard, right, is that due to his involvement and response in the aftermath of the flood, Mayor John Dempsey got propelled into the governor's office as a result of his leadership after the flood. You ever hear that one?
0: No. What position was he in before he became governor?
18: Well, he was a car salesman. He was a car salesman at the King Cadillac. And he was elected mayor, also of Putnam.
0: All right.
18: So I mean, he was, you know, as mayor of Putnam, he led the coordination of the recovery, and it actually propelled him quite into the statewide spotlight. That he used that to get into the governor's corner office. And as one other crazy little aside, you know, obviously we talk about the flooding of the Quinebaug River because it's very germane to us. I mean, it's in our backyard. But the devastation in the Naugatuck Valley, like Winsted and Torrington, town of Naugatuck, they had extreme devastation on the western end of the state of Connecticut also.
0: All right, and that was from the same storm?
18: Yeah.
0: Interesting. I didn't realize. I thought it was more into this area. I know it's a storm. It's going to encompass the state, but I didn't realize Naugatuck And out there, they had the same, you know, the same kind of devastation that, that Putnam in this area had.
18: And this is another crazy little bit of trivia, okay? That we got hit with the aftermath of tropical storms Carol and Diane. By the time the storms got up to Connecticut, they were downgraded from hurricane status down to tropical storm status. But both of them basically got up to around central Massachusetts, right? And then they stalled for a few days. And it was just the continuous rain, rain, that the rivers started flooding upstream. And you know what? S flows downhill, so to speak, okay? And Putnam was the aftermath. Now, this is a crazy question that I ask, okay? We hear about the flood in Putnam. We hear about it in Mechanicsville and West Pumps and everything. Was there any real effect in Danielson that you know of?
0: I just had that same thought, and I know Danielson lost some things. They didn't get hit like, I don't think, like Putnam, but there was some damage down there. And I remember my father talking about it. I think it was the same day that I said, well, who got hit worse? Well, Putnam was really, really devastated, you know, and Danielson was also affected by that storm. I don't know to what extent. Maybe there's people from Killingley that remember and can maybe brief us on that.
18: Yeah, very interesting. And then the final part is, I mean, once you got south of Killingley Plainfield, was there anything at all that anybody aware of between, say, Plainfield and downtown Norwich?
0: Yeah, well, let's pose that question out there. I do have, I am up against a commercial break, toothpick. Thank you very much for the call. Much informative. All right. 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
27: Wyndham County Weather.
2: The forecast for northeastern Connecticut, sunny today, a high of 85, mainly clear 65 tonight. Increased clouds tomorrow, late day shower 80. Friday, mostly sunny 80 to 85, and partly sunny, a late shower 75 to 80 Saturday. Sunday showers 80, mostly sunny around 80 Monday. More sun Tuesday, 75 to near 80. This is WINY meteorologist Bill Jackman.

0: Yeah, we're going right back to the phone lines. Good morning, you're on the air.
1: Good morning, Gary. It's Renee from Thompson, Webster. Thompson, Webster. I try, you know, it's really funny because when I went to San Francisco back in 1991, my sister, my older sister moved out there. And as soon as I went out there, she lost her accent. We don't pronounce our R's, so we always sound like a duh, you know, whatever. But she lost her accent. So when I went out there in 91, one of her friends came up to me and said, are you from Webster? And I said, yeah, I'm from Webster. And he goes, well, how come you have an accent and your sister does? And I said, she practiced her R's. I did not. So he was kidding around with me. So, but getting you back, okay, Jack Benny, he was 39, not 37. He was holding at 39. Somehow 37, somebody said it and it kind of stuck. But I remember Jack Benny said, I'm 39 because he was probably in his mid 50s when he made that comment because he did not want to admit that he was over 40. So it was 39 and holding.
0: I could live with that. I can live with that.
1: I could live with that too. Absolutely, absolutely. And as far as the flood goes, my mom had a cousin because that flood was 55, right? 1955.
0: I believe so. Yes.
1: It was 55, right? And I can remember my mom talking about she had a cousin that lived in Quinebaug, and my mother's cousin didn't get quite. They got affected by the flood, but not as bad as like down in West the West Thompson Dam.
0: Yep.
1: I do remember my mother talking about the cousin. But about 25, my kids are like 35 and 33, and I remember about 25 years ago, on a Sunday afternoon, my husband and I and my two kids, my little kids, we would always go hiking at the West Thompson Dam. And I'll tell you what we found. Both my kids, we found it really beautiful. A little child's tea set. It was a crystal cut. It was a cut glass crystal tea set cup. Beautiful. One kid found that. And then I found, or my other sons found, remember the Mercurochrome bottles? They were little.
0: I do remember those.
1: We found an empty one of those little Mercurochrome bottles. So that was kind of interesting. I went to my husband, David, I remember these.
0: and let me ask you, when you found those Mercurochrome bottles, did they look old, like the older style of bottle?
1: It would look like a little flask, a small two by 1 inch flask without the top. Whatever.
0: Did you end up keeping those bottles by any chance?
1: Yes, I have the teacup and I have the Mercurochrome bottle. Yep.
0: Interesting. Oh, yeah, and they're antiques, obviously, and you know, those are of a bygone era, if you will. And and it's nice to know that you can still find things out there from all the damage, because how are they going to get everything from all the damage that occurred?
1: Right.
0: You know,
1: right.
0: So
1: but when we found those two things, I was like, wow, this is like a treasure hunt. It was like, because I can remember those. I had a China little teacup, whatever. This was crystal. This had to be from 1940.
0: That might be worth some value.
1: It could be. I'll never know.
0: Yeah,
1: I'll never turn it in.
0: I don't know about.
1: No, I might get it. I could get an estimate at the antique place, whatever, in Putnam. But I'll never sell. I got a lot of little things. I shouldn't be saying this. People breaking into my house. But I have a lot of things from my grandparents when they got married in like the turn of the century. I have their wedding china, and I have some of their. A creamer and a sugar creamer and whatever, and those were like made out of like carnival glass. I mean, that's something that you don't see anymore.
0: What is carnival glass?
1: Carnival glass was, there were glasses that there was, you would win a prize. You'd throw something, whatever, you'd play a game and you win a prize, and then they'd give you carnival glass. And what it is carnival glass is beautiful. It looks like, it's like a rainbow type, a very faded rainbow type. There's like three different colors in the glass when they blew it, when they would blow the glass.
0: I've seen those.
1: Blue, it was like a light blue, like an amber color.
0: All right.
1: I think those are two basic, yeah, but very faint. Beautiful, beautiful, beautiful.
0: I've seen some bottles that were shaped almost like a pint size or a 2 pint size bottle, and it had all the colors in it. And it would reflect the colors. So that was carnival glass.
1: That's carnival glass.
0: Interesting.
1: And the ones my grandparents had, they were very intricate. They were like, had like nice little like raised glass on them, and beautiful, really pretty. So, yeah, but that's carnival glass.
0: Interesting. And you know, it's funny because even people that are younger, and you know, we would have been very small, you know, mm-hmm. listening to those stories, and it was before our time, so to speak. And you know, it's amazing how you can draw connections to history, and this has been great. Mm-hmm. You know, we've been flooded with calls here, you know, to make a pun, about the flood. So that's
1: right.
0: Great.
1: Yeah.
0: That's great.
1: Yep.
0: Thank you very much for the call, Renee.
1: You're welcome, Gary. You have a great day. Oh, by the phone. By the way, I had to get a new phone yesterday. I was, like, devastated. It was, like, the same exact phone, but it's, like, it's a little different. Yeah, my phone kept blowing up with all these ads for clean your phone. And my son said, and I was turning on the phone on these ads, and it screwed up my phone. And my son said, why did you do that? Don't you know that? But, yeah. You know, you shouldn't be doing that. And then also the person that did my phone for me yesterday, don't ever switch on those, you know, if they pop up. They're just trying to screw you up, you know. It's like, okay, now I know, but I have a new phone.
0: I believe less than half of what I see on my phone.
1: Okay.
0: and so to speak. Thank you very much for the call.
1: But listen to be learned. Okay, thank you, Gary.
0: Much
1: have
0: appreciated.
1: A great day.
0: All right, we're going to go right to the next caller. Morning, you're on the air.
2: Good morning, Gary.
0: Good morning, sir.
2: Yes, sir. On this thing about who's conservative and who's liberal, I mean, you can go down the list of distasteful positions. I mean, you look, number one, you look at conservatives as being the bastion of marriage between a man and a woman.
0: Okay.
2: And then look at what happened with McCormick and the state Republicans coming in and sabotaging approved by the local GOP approved candidate, and then coming in and running someone else against them. Well, that's not the end of the world. However, it shows you the hypocrisy, and I used that word last time. I'll probably use it every time I call this station. But the hypocrisy is one of the Republicans in this state dress themselves up on the moral positions. Okay, that same-sex marriage is a moral position, just like the death penalty, state-sanctioned killing. Sort of middle of the line, and we've been sold this bill of goods with the war, is which party members are more hawkish. So you can break that down into, and you won't find this any place online or anything because it's been scrubbed, the definition of being a Zionist conservative and a Zionist liberal. They're very similar when it comes to the acceptance of genocide and mass killing in the name of war, in preemptive war at that. So that's only a little tip of the iceberg, because then you have fiscal issues. Fiscal means governmental spending. And that is a big one. And it crosses over into this moral
0: realm.
2: Well,
0: we do have to wrap it up. We're coming up to the hour, and I got two more callers in the queue.
2: Well,
0: you want to pose a question,
2: Renee,
0: or anything?
2: From Thompson, can we trade times, Renee?
0: Okay, you know what, Paul? I don't control who calls. You need to knock that stuff off. That's you're just inappropriate.
2: I want time.
0: All right, we're gonna go right to the next phone caller. Morning, you're on the air.
3: Hi.
0: Hi.
3: Hi, this is when you were talking about Remember When.
0: Uh-huh.
3: Do you remember, did anybody remember when they used to blow the horn in Putnam at 6 o'clock? And, you know, why they did it and why they stopped it?
0: I have no idea, and that's the first I've heard of it.
3: I just wondered if anybody else, I can remember, you know, at 6 o'clock came, you heard this big horn, and you could almost hear it into Woodstock. It was so loud, and then they, you know, they just blew it a couple times, and then it, you know, then they, at some point in time, just stopped doing it. And
0: right.
3: I just wondered why they started doing it in the first place.
0: Well, maybe there's some people out there that'll remember. I mean,
3: yeah.
0: we've gotten a lot of reminiscing about, you know, the flood and
3: yeah.
0: and in the whole area
3: yeah,
0: from Thompson
3: curious.
0: To Putnam.
3: I won't take up your time.
0: All right.
3: I won't take up your time. I was just curious if you knew
0: good,
3: about it.
0: Good question. Thank you for the call.
3: Bye.
0: All right. We're going to go to the next caller. Good morning. You're on the air.
4: Hey, Gary. How you doing?
0: Good. How you doing?
4: Well, so. I'm not going to get into the politics or whatever, but everybody was talking about the flood. I'm a little bit older than you, but I can remember it. The right down there where the apartments are, they used to be Putnam Woolen. And, I mean, the bridges were all wiped out. That's because of the dam where West Thompson Dam is now. They tried to hold it back, and it was like dominoes. It just wiped it out. And Putnam took a pretty good look. And I guess Kinley got a little bit too around the Rogers area, you know, where it goes down on 101. The Quinnebog, and I guess the bulk of the people, they left the area, and a lot of them went to Killingly. And it just amazes me about how, I guess it was, metal cellars where they used to have all that, nitroglycerin, and when that stuff used to hit the water, it'd be like that, the bombs going off, you know? It'd be
0: yep.
4: like you call that the... what do they call that now? The river float things, whatever. Well, I can remember as a kid floating them things down on pallets. But we made our own little river fires, you know.
0: Yeah. Have you seen one explode like that? Have you seen something?
4: No, I was just a little guy. You say you was about 9. About that time, I was about 11.
0: Uh-huh.
4: But I remember it. I mean, it really devastated Putnam in a whole lot of area. And now they've got a dam up there, you know, where it is up there in the West Thompson, it's supposedly, I don't know what the mentality was, why they tried to hold back all that water instead of slowly release it, you know, because those things were not constructed like they were today. And, but, you know, they didn't have it, and, you know, and I know a lot of people, they got jobs, they left Putnam, Manhasset Village was wiped out. And I guess down in back of Rogers there, where the corporation was, I guess they used to call that Sauerkraut Village or something. I don't know. And you know, it did a lot of damage. And you know, yeah, it's too bad. But hopefully, down the road, we learn from some of these mistakes. But I don't know. I mean, like you're saying, you know, the people around this area are pretty good. They're pretty good. You know.
0: I agree.
4: They'll reach out. They are. They really are. You know, they'll reach out, whatever. But, I mean, considering all the things that have been happening today about, you know, sure you're going to be leery. You don't know. I mean, you used to be able to grow up with your neighbors. You know who your neighbors. Now you don't know who's what. You don't know what.
0: Yeah. No, you're right. You're right.
4: You don't want to be prejudiced about things. I mean, I know you're a Killingly guy, you know.
0: I grew up in Killingly, Young, and Brooklyn. When I hit my sophomore year in high school, we lived in Brooklyn for a lot of years. And then I lived all over before, and then I moved back to Brooklyn, and then to Putnam over here.
4: I decided to go to a Woodstock Academy. I know one thing, Killingly knows, tries to show them boys up there how to play football.
0: And speaking of that, the season is coming up here, right around September 11th, thereabouts. The season's going to kick off, I believe, that week, and you'll be able to listen to some games right here on WINY.
4: Yeah, they don't play Killingly no more.
0: Nope, that is separated. Killingly does not have a Thanksgiving Day game this year. Woodstock does, and the Valley Panthers do.
4: So
0: listen,
4: what happened to the Ellis Tech deal with the Tri-Town teams?
0: They merged in with the Valley Panthers, Putnam, Thompson. They can go and play at Plainfield, and the numbers have increased over there. We are up against a break, but give me a call back next hour, and
4: okay,
0: we can chat a little bit more. Thank you very much for the call. All right, we did get all our callers in, and that's a good thing. Discussed a lot of things there. Paul had posed some questions there, and I'm not sure exactly how he worded the questions. Sometimes they tend to drift. But if you have any comments on that, you're welcome to do that. And the fairness and time thing, I go by who calls. I try to give everybody at least 3.5 minutes. A lot of times I give 5 if there's not a lot of cueers in there, and sometimes even more if there's no calls and we're in and whatnot, and we can carry on a discussion. It's kind of a hit or miss kind of thing, where, you know, we let some speakers go a little longer, not because we don't like you, because obviously we like all callers, but don't take it personal. It's not anything personal. We're doing the best we can to try to accommodate everyone, and I think we're doing pretty good on that. So a few things about oil and prices. Have you locked in your prices for the winter? And is that a good thing or a bad thing if you agree to pay certain amounts and the oil all of a sudden plummets way down? Are you stuck? Is it a good thing? Is it a bad thing? What do our listeners do out there? Do they lock in so they're sure and they can put it in their budget? Let me know if you have any thoughts on that, and how this whole thing over there is going to affect oil prices and whatnot. Coming up, we've got Isaac Bean with some local news. We've got AP news ahead, and we've got a whole nother hour. Anything you want to talk about? And I threw out a few things there earlier. You know, Trump losing some candidates that he endorsed. Some of the progressive left have defeated regular Democratic candidates, and like it or not, that movement may be here to stay. How does the Democratic Party adjust to that? I don't know, but we're gonna try to find out with our listeners.
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6: AP News, I'm Marcela Sanchez. The Justice Department is defending the James Comey prosecution in the Trump threat case. AP correspondent Mike Hempen has the latest.
7: The Justice Department says there is, quote, no serious dispute that a social media post of seashells by former FBI Director James Comey could be understood as a threat against President Trump. Prosecutors also call into question Comey's account that he found the seashells in a numerical arrangement 8647 while walking on a North Carolina beach. In the Merriam-Webster Dictionary, the entry for 86 says it's meaning is to throw out, to get rid of, or to refuse service to. Trump is the 47th president. The arguments and motions Tuesday are the government's most detailed explanation of its indictment. They were filed in response to efforts by Comey's lawyers to dismiss the case. Mike Hempen,

0: U.S. stocks are rising after the U.S. Treasury Department announced it could buy more U.S. government bonds. Strong profit reports for the spring from several U.S. companies also helped lift the stock market today. This is AP News.
1: I'm Isaac Bean with WINY News, brought to you by Christopher Heights Assisted Living in Webster. After nearly 15 years serving as pastor of Westfield Church, the Reverend Dr. Jonathan Chapman is preparing to leave the Killingly congregation for a new ministry opportunity in North Carolina. Chapman announced that the congregation of Elon Community Church, United Church of Christ in Elon, North Carolina, voted this past weekend to call him as its next senior minister. Chapman said he accepted the call and will begin serving the congregation later this year. Chapman came to Westfield Church in 2012 at age 27 and said the church became much more than a place where he worked. During his nearly 15 years at Westfield, Chapman said the congregation has worked to serve the broader community through efforts including feeding and sheltering people, marching, praying, and other forms of community outreach. Chapman said leaving the congregation will be difficult, but that he believes there are times when faithfulness means recognizing when it is time to move on. While the departure will mark the end of Chapman's longtime ministry in Killingly, his next position will bring him back to a community with significant personal meaning. Chapman said Elon is where he attended college and where he was ordained, and that he has a long considered the community his own. Chapman's final Sunday at Westfield Church will be on October 18th, which will also be congregation's homecoming Sunday. His final scheduled event will be the church's annual showing of Hocus Pocus on October 23rd. Chapman said the months ahead will include opportunities for goodbye, stories, gratitude, and reflection as he prepares to conclude his tenure at Westfield and begin the next chapter of his ministry in North Carolina. The heavily discussed construction of a Plainfield Pavilion is finally coming to fruition, with the concept set to go to a final vote next month following approval from the Planning and Zoning Commission, according to Plainfield First Selectman Kevin Cunningham. As previously reported, the plans for the construction of a town pavilion where the old Plainfield High School annex building used to be located has been discussed for multiple years. Due to the recent approval of a Small Town Economic Assistance Program grant, the town of Plainfield was able to utilize the matching financial component from tearing down the former building on Putnam Road for construction of the project, a move that Cunningham says allows for the pavilion to be built without the use of taxpayer dollars. During a recent appearance on the WINY talk show, Cunningham outlined the next steps for the project.
2: Well, this pavilion project has been something we've worked on for 3 or 4 years now, putting our application in for a STEEP grant, utilizing the matching component as what we paid to tear down the building. Technically, we had to take the building down anyway. We used that match. So this is going to be built without any taxpayers' dollars continuing to be taken out of the fund balance at all. So this is a project that we're happy to see come to fruition now. We had the final stages going in front of the Planning and Zoning. They approved the concept. They'll have the final vote on it next month. RFP goes out to a company, hopefully a company that will bid on the creation of that site.
1: The project, that is set to be approximately 30 by 100 feet, drawing comparison to the town of Putnam's Pavilion. Cunningham explains that his hopes for the Plainfield projects are similar, intending to build a space for community events and activities.
2: It's similar to what Putnam has, a little bigger, and then be able to utilize that for multiple things. You can utilize it for events that we would have for concerts. You could have it for farmers market. You could have it for just about everything that Putnam does. You can rent it out from the town if you want to utilize it for an event. We'd still like to be able to put more things into play for another STEEP grant for access to do more things over in Alliance Park.
1: The Small Town Economic Assistance Program is a state-funded and administered grant program that aims to fund economic development, community conservation, and quality of life capital projects for localities that are ineligible to receive urban action bonds and other types of developmental grants. According to Cunningham, the town of Plainfield just reapplied for the program, securing necessary funding for the pavilion project. WINY Newstime, 10:06.
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1: Let's take a look at the weather report by meteorologist Bill Jackman. Today, sunny, high near 85. Tonight, mostly clear, low near 65. Tomorrow, increasing cloudiness, late day showers, high near 80. Here at Cargill Falls, it's currently 77 degrees. That's the 10 o'clock report brought to you by Christopher Heights Assisted Living in Webster. 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

0: And welcome back to the second hour, the Hour of Power here on WINY, the community talk show. I'm Gary Wilcox, and we're going to go right to the phone lines. Good morning. You're on the air.
1: Hey, Gary, it's Renee again. I'll make it quick. To answer that young lady's question, because I lived in Webster, Mass., and they did the same thing. They would blow the horns. Okay, so they would blow the horn. We lived not too far from the armory, the National Guard armory, right up the road. And at 6 o'clock in the morning, they would blow them at 6 o'clock and 5 o'clock during the day. 6 a.m., they did it because to get people up for work, because not everybody had alarm clocks back then, I guess. So they would blow 6 a.m.
0: I thought she said, was it 6 a.m. or 6 p.m.? She said, was it 6 a.m.?
1: 6 a.m.
0: Okay.
1: 6 a.m. Because she said she remembers when she got up as a little kid, whatever, or a teenager, 6 a.m. she would hear the horn blow. So 6 a.m., they did it in Webster, Mass., too, and it was 6 a.m. to wake people up to get to go to work. And then they also would blow, they would blow the horn at 5 p.m. because all the kids would be out playing in the yard, I mean, playing in the streets. So 5 p.m. was like, get home for supper.
0: Really?
1: They did that.
0: I had never heard that. I have never heard of
1: yep.
0: And if I had one of those horns near my house and I didn't need to get up, I would probably grab a shotgun and shoot it out.
1: Oh, they were loud. Yes. You're absolutely.
0: I can imagine.
1: They were loud.
0: Because if they wanted the whole community to hear it, you know?
1: Oh, yeah. Well, that's the wake. That basically was to wake them up. And then at 5 o'clock to get all the kids back to supper. And Webster was a unique town. They did it, you know?
0: Yep.
1: So, but
0: Did they do it at like 8 o'clock when the street lights were going on or anything like that? There was no other, just those two?
1: No, just those two because
0: okay.
1: of, you know, supper time, whatever. And I do remember the rule was in the summertime, my mother said, you have to come home right before the lights go on, the street lights go on, or right when they come on, you better get your butt home because it's, you know, it's time to, you know, but we were out because we'd eat supper at 5 and then go back out and the street lights would go on maybe at what, 7:30, 8
0: something,
1: o'clock, whatever.
0: Yeah, something like that.
1: Something like that. And that was our cue to go, you better be home, you know. And also the other thing is, I don't know if you remember these, but I remember these little red fire boxes. They were on each utility pole.
0: I do remember
1: those.
0: They looked
1: like a little house.
0: Yep.
1: Okay, you do remember. And that was like, that was to alarm the firemen that there was a fire. I don't know if they were within a couple of blocks of each other, but that would alarm the firemen. You would, if somebody saw a fire, they would pull the fire.
0: And that would tell them
1: where it was approximately. They weren't on every.
0: Right.
1: They weren't on every street, but there were every other street, and there was like maybe a couple on the street. But I do remember those. But they took those out because some little, you know what. Were pulling them. They were pranking.
0: I remember.
1: So
0: I remember those kids doing that. They thought it was real funny.
1: Yeah, and it wasn't. And then there was a bad accident one time.
0: Yeah.
1: With a fire truck. Yeah, in Webster. I remember that. So
0: it was
1: they
0: not.
1: Pulled
0: it
1: them
0: was
1: out.
0: Not funny. And I think I think an elderly person reported one of the kids in the neighborhood. And I grew up in a tough hood. And the kid mm-hmm. got in trouble. The cops came. The parents got in trouble. Everybody was in trouble. Yeah, everybody was in trouble. But
1: that's good old days.
0: That's good reminiscing. You have a nice memory. You remember the small things and all the little things that happened, and that's a blessing for you because I have a tendency to do that. I can't remember to look over and shut the button off sometimes over here, but I do remember other things, and it's just my brain.
1: Mine too. And people have always said that to me. I have this memory, and I was like, I'm like George Carlin. I was just telling my girlfriend this. I told her something, and it was like something really goofy that doesn't make any sense. I'm just like George Carlin. He says, here I am saying all this goofy stuff. He says, but you know, it's in my memory, and I know I need to say this, but like you would really, he says what he was getting at. It was not
0: that's
1: important,
0: right.
1: But he says I have all this stuff, and that made his routine even funny.
0: It was funny. And thank you for reminiscing with me. Much
1: You're
0: appreciated.
1: You're welcome, Gary. Anytime. No.
0: All right, we are going to go right to the next caller. You're on the air.
2: Good morning, Gary. No shortage of calls today, huh?
0: Yeah, we were flooded with calls on the flood.
2: Yeah.
0: That's great.
2: Good. I'm glad to hear it. Just another mic here. I have good news, bad news. I'll try to keep it brief unless you want to ask questions. You're probably familiar with the term and the technology that's being called flock cameras or license plate readers. Are you familiar with this?
0: Yes.
2: Okay, Toby, I hope you're listening. I want you to chime in on this, but he's a technology guy.
0: Yes.
2: Okay, so Flock cameras, and I'm not making this up, but you got to do your own research. I know you get tired of hearing that from me, but you get a lot of people calling young license plate readers. They're license plate readers like the phone in your hand, and I mean like the iPhone, is a phone. Yes, it's a phone. But as you and I both know, it has tremendous more capacity than just a phone, right?
0: Correct.
2: Right. That's the way these Flock cameras work. They have tremendous technology as far as they take pictures of everything in your car. Your bumper stickers. They can track your Bluetooth information as you're driving by them. It's a worst-case scenario. Okay, so that's the bad news. I won't drill down to any further into the technology. You can figure that out on your own research.
0: Okay.
2: The good news, it has drawn the attention of both sides of the political spectrum. The entire country is now coming together because they realize what this Flock technology really is. It's being abused by some people, and I have a great respect for police, fire, emergency services, but there, as you know, there are bad apples everywhere.
0: Yes.
2: So the good news, I'll get to it. If you remember, I'm sure you do, right after 9/11, the way the country came together, American flags everywhere, it was a beautiful moment, right?
0: Correct. Yep.
2: Well, this is what I'm seeing happen within all communities right now, online, and I'm really glad to see it. People can come together if they just ignore the silly little things that separate us, and they focus on the things that connect us. So keep an eye on it. You're not going to hear from news people. You're certainly not going to hear from the news station that, well, any of them. They're going to continue to call them license plate readers. Don't be fooled.
0: I'm going to say this, Mike. I'm offended if they read all of your information, your phone numbers and all this. This is the data collection, and they know everything about everybody. If what time they go to the bathroom, you know, how many sheets of paper towel they use, how many, you know, all of these things. We're at a point where it's a violation of your constitutional rights. You have the right to freedom and whatnot. And it's just a big, and they'll say it's innocent. They're just collecting data. But I think it's used to influence the masses. And that's what I'm against right there.
2: Unlike some of these other things that you just mentioned, it is not voluntary. I didn't sign up for it. I can't opt out of it. Okay. That's the real issue here, folks.
0: And that's the constitutional part I'm talking about
2: there. Thank you. All right, good for you, buddy. Hope you have a great day. Take the next call, will you?
0: I will. Thank you, Mike.
2: Thanks.
0: Much appreciated.
2: Bye.
0: We do have to take a station break. 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
0: Radio W-I-N-Y. Welcome back. We're going right to the phone lines. Good morning. You're on the air.
10: Hello there.
0: Hello.
10: I have to be quick. Paul needs all the precious air time he can get. The last caller before the hour talked about nitro, and I heard it differently, okay? And that was that the Metal Sellings Corporation, owned by the Rosenfels, stored magnesium in mineral oil. And the reason that they stored the magnesium in mineral oil was magnesium was highly, highly reactive with water. Now, I got this from the Rosenfels' sister, a woman by the name of Harriet Rosenfels, married to a guy by the name of Sam Kaplan, able well drillers in Woodstock, okay? After World War II, the feds stored things that we were short on during the war. It was called the United States Defensive Strategic Stockpile. And Metal Sellings in Putnam had a contract with the feds to store the magnesium. Now,
0: okay.
10: The site was, what's that? That's Providence Street, right? The front of St. Mary's Church is on? Yeah, right. And where you have that big motor sitting out in front of by the street. Up in the back over there, right by the river, was where Metal Sellings Corp was. The building just got torn down in the last year or two, okay?
0: Right.
10: The flood came through, and the flood came through, got into the building, and the barrels started washing down the river. And when the barrels hit the falls, both the upper one on Providence Street, right, and then the lower one on Pomfret Street, when it would go over the falls, the barrels would crack open, and magnesium would get exposed to water, highly reactive, and explode. Now, people want to watch any more of this, want to know any more about this. I don't know if you ever have, right? But watch, and on the next morning, there was sand everywhere, which you can get to off of the bottom of the WINY website. Click on Remember When, and you get the link to watch this great video narrated by a much younger Gary Osborne. And it's a good history of before.
0: So much, much younger Gary Osprey, but not as good looking.
11: We shared the link on our Facebook page this morning. You don't have to go.
10: Well,
0: okay. Gary says it's they shared that link this morning. But as always, Toothpick, thank you for the call. You are right on. All right, we got to go to the next caller. Good morning. You're on the air.
12: Believe it or not, I was alive when the magnesium plant blew up.
0: I believe that.
12: I was a young child sitting on the front porch because everybody knew it was going to explode sometime, and we were watching toward Putnam. And you could actually see the flash and, if I remember right, a mushroom cloud.
0: And you lived in Putnam at that time, Charlie?
12: I beg your pardon?
0: Where did you live?
12: In Danielson on Westfield Avenue.
0: Yeah, so that's a good distance, so, yeah. And you could still see the mushroom cloud.
12: Yeah. And it was either 13 or 14 dams that broke along the waterway connected with the Quinebaug River that spilled into it, that rushed down like a wall of water through Putnam. My dad, one of his businesses was an office equipment shop and model store, airplane models, and I was just at the right age that I was going to start begging, let's go to the store. And it was all washed away. They relocated just the equipment business in Danielson on Main Street after the flood. But it was supposedly, and I have no idea if it's true or not, there were marksmen on the river that would shoot at the magnesium barrels as they came down the river
0: to get them to explode.
12: Yep.
0: So yeah, that sounds like a fun. That sounds like a fun day and a fun outing right there.
12: That would be fun. now, Gary, before the Historical Society and put together the video that Mr. Toothpick was talking about, their CBS came in the middle of the flood and the aftermath, and did a radio special on Putnam and how it was recovering from the flood. And I know that Gary one time purchased the rights to broadcast it once on the radio station. And so it's floating around somewhere. I think it must be on YouTube that you can listen to it. They talked about the use of helicopters, the inoculations, because the flood had split Putnam in half, so because the bridges were out.
0: All right, and you say Gary did some. He wasn't alive in 55, so
12: there's very few, as we like to say. There's I think it was that Longfellow said, very few men alive today remember the Putnam flood. I think that's what he said.
0: Yeah.
12: But it was quite an event. Killingly was very lucky. That's why whenever they try to sell me flood insurance for one of my buildings, I always say, it did flood in 1955. I'm not going to buy it. And, of course, on the mountain, they call every so often. I say, if it floods on the mountain, you don't have enough reserves to pay. But anyway, now health food. I forgot to talk about it. You know, we're coming up to fair season, and you know how people get exhausted walking around the fair?
0: Correct.
12: And they need some stimulant, some healthy stimulant to get themselves through the day at the fair. The Troop 43 Boy Scouts are having their annual. They have a booth there for strawberry shortcake, blueberry shortcake, a couple of others, and you can ask them to give you a mixture of them all, and you get a nice strawberry shortcake that will boost your energy and your spirits, and you will supply. I think it supplies your daily fruit supply. Maybe not, but
0: a little sugary. But you're going to walk that off at the fair anyway, right?
12: A little sugar in there. and just raise your spirits, and then you can go and as the kids are pulling on you, saying, buy me that, you'll have the ability to say, later.
0: Yeah. You have the energy to fight them back and deny them.
12: And little ones are hard to fight. And part of them might have avoided the flood. In the 30s, they designed the flood control system that eventually went in after the flood in Thompson.
0: Do you remember, specifically, Charlie, do you remember how bad Danielson was hit at that
12: Not
0: time?
12: Not at all. It wasn't hit at all.
0: It wasn't. There was no. There was.
12: Up to the Brooklyn Bridge.
0: Yep.
12: Now it could have been down. There wasn't a lot of development down on past Big Y. So I don't know.
0: Right. I thought maybe in Dayville.
12: There was no flooding. It didn't eliminate your neighborhood and. We were lucky, and it just by sheer luck.
0: Wasn't there some things in Dayville, some mills or something that took some damage? They were right along the river there or something. I
12: had a call that said, and of course, being a kid at that time, my perspective was as far as you could ride your bike, and the next neighborhood over, their baseball team, because. In those days, neighborhoods would play each other on sandlots.
0: Yeah, yeah.
12: And we were just about this time. I don't know when the baseball bats were put aside, and now it was time to play sandlot football.
0: Charlie, I thank you very much for the call and the reminiscing, and I appreciate it because you come up, you're walking history yourself. Thank you very much. All right, we are going to go right to the next caller. Good morning, you're on the air.
13: Yes. I want to get back to the flock cameras.
0: Okay.
13: They just had something really neat on TV, and they had the guy that I guess is responsible for having this whole thing constructed and how many states it goes in and the kind of issues they're having. And even talking about issues like somebody in the police department having tracking his ex-wife by using that kind of system.
0: I saw that. I saw that, yeah.
13: And, you know, to me, okay, that's abuse. Now, anybody can abuse this system if they get that information. So now they're trying to limit the amount of time, but the individuals or communities that buy that system have a choice of having like 60 days, 90 days, you know, 7 days of retaining that information. But what do you think should happen to people who have access to that kind of information that abuse it?
0: Well, I know there was I think the story you're referring to had about six or seven officers that had used it for their own personal use. They were all fired. They were all terminated immediately. It wasn't like the union can represent them and it's going to be a grievance. They were fired. I think that's a good start for it. But anybody that uses information gained illegally or even gained legally and then they use it for public humiliation, for public punishment or anything else like that, I honestly think there should be jail time because I think those people are in positions and they're able to abuse other people by the information they get. And I think there should be a mandatory jail sentence. I'm not talking about 5 years or a year, but there should be something because that will smarten them up.
13: I think you hit the nail right on the head. The other thing is, you look at Mass Pike. They have cameras. The cameras read your license plate. If you don't, you have to pay to travel on that thing. It can also track you. If you get on exit 1 and get off at exit 20, and you got off very early, they could get you for speeding. Because how could you get from point A to point B? And that's, people were concerned about that in the longest time. I've never heard of that happening whatsoever.
0: But it makes sense. So, it does make sense what you just said, though, because then you don't even need police cars. It'll be like an AI-generated. You went from here to here, and you would have to have been going 70 miles per hour, and that is a traffic ticket, and they could send you a ticket. I mean, that's very plausible.
13: Exactly. And as for the flock cameras, I'm for those. I'm the one that called before about Church Street. And, you know, I everybody else heard me around talking on that, my neighbors, and they all expressed to me, Spencer, we have a problem getting pulling out.
0: Yeah.
13: Because of the way they can find.
0: Did you happen?
13: I will. No, I haven't. I have had back surgery, unbelievable back surgery.
0: But did you hear Scott Pempek on that? He had stated that they were looking at that and it should be resolved. I didn't know if you heard that segment.
13: No, I did not.
0: Okay, because he said he made a call to the town garage or the public works guys, and he said they know it's a mess right now. They're going to be fixing that up. And I thought he said by the end of next week it should be looking a lot better, because Scott said he actually drove out there.
13: Oh, good. I was going to stop in and see Bonnie because he has an open door policy.
0: Yep.
13: And I was going to ask him to drive down to David Circle and turn left.
0: Yeah.
13: His ID.
0: Well, the only thing I can say to you is you can do that and check that out. But I know Scott's, you know, the deputy mayor, he had said that he did make a call over there for that because he heard your complaint. So hopefully that gets resolved for you.
13: Oh, my wife just said that's great.
0: Yeah, because a lot of people are upset, and he was upset. He was like, "Wow, this is really a quagmire." And you know, I think something along those lines. Don't quote me verbatim.
13: What I wanted to say about that too was everybody considers this the 395 coming off Thompson area with Webster, and everybody else funnels in. I actually looked at how many access that people come into Putnam, and there's really like seven particular roads, and this one is the least maintained, least visible, all of them together.
0: Well, that's, you know what, you got heard the last time. Maybe Scott or Mayor Barney or Elaine Sister, the town administrator, maybe they're listening, and they can certainly, you know, start inquiring and finding out why, you know. If not, you know, you can email, stop by. You know, the good thing about these public officials are they're very accessible.
13: Question. The cameras that they put in Putnam, and everybody was controversial about, were those the flock cameras?
0: I don't know. Maybe somebody else knows. I don't want to speak on something I don't know. You know, I have an opinion what it is, but I don't want to speak on that because I'm not exact there, so I'll withhold that. But I'm sure one of our callers will call in, or maybe one of our town officials or something will give us a jingle. But
13: hey, that was great information. I appreciate it.
0: Well, I appreciate the calls, you know, and this is what this show is for, trying to improve everything around us.
13: I'll get to the next caller, please.
0: Thank you. Thank you very much. Much appreciated. All right. Callers, hang in there. We will get back to you. 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
25: The forecast for northeastern Connecticut: sunny today, a high of 85, mainly clear, 65 tonight, increased clouds tomorrow, late day shower 80, Friday mostly sunny, 80 to 85, and partly sunny, a late shower 75 to 80 Saturday, Sunday showers 80, mostly sunny around 80 Monday, more sun Tuesday, 75 to near 80. This is WINY meteorologist Bill Jackman.

0: All right. Back to the phone lines. Good morning. You're on the air.
1: Good morning, Gary.
0: Good morning, sir.
1: When I hear things on television or the radio here that make me go, things that don't quite add up, I sometimes do a little research. So the Putnam Tech building sits on very high ground. It did play a role after the 55 flood as a staging area and command center. So it was not damaged in the flood. And it was still used until 59 when they moved to Ellis Tech. But they had plans to move long before that. But it was not damaged in the flood.
0: Okay. And that I think one caller thought one of the wings of it was damaged or something.
1: Well, maybe, I recollect. I don't know how big the building was. Maybe there was some roof damage in part of the building. But it was used until 59. So 55 was when the flood was. So it was not damaged from flood water. Let's put it that way. Maybe there was some roof damage from all the rain, but not flood water. Too high. Think about how high that is compared to the railroad tracks going under that bridge.
0: Yeah, I'm not sure exactly what, you know, the height
1: it
0: is there.
1: It was used as a staging center and command center by
0: for the flood.
1: Start. So it was not damaged by the flood.
0: All right.
1: Second, flock cameras. Yes, those are the flock cameras in Putnam. They do have Bluetooth capability, but only for technicians to walk up to it and communicate with it to fix things or adjust things. They do not have the ability to read Bluetooth from cars driving by. However, there are also flock cameras or another brand, not sure which, going in and out of Killingly Commons, both entrances. A lot of people might not know that.
0: I didn't.
1: However, on the Bluetooth angle, there is another company called Leonardo, I believe it is. That was an early that police cars used for license plate readers. Not a lot of police cars, but they were an early company. They are developing the ability to read Bluetooth signals from cars driving by, tied into their version of license plate readers.
0: Okay.
1: They can't read what music you're playing from your phone to your car. It simply is able to identify the unique signature put out by that Bluetooth device. So it doesn't know what you're doing.
0: Okay, so it's not useless semi-useless or useful information that those Bluetooths would be used for, is what you're saying.
1: Well, it is, because if a car drives by without a license plate or with a stolen license plate or an obscured license plate, the idea is that you can still identify that car down the road after it has passed by multiple devices just by that unique Bluetooth signal.
0: Okay.
1: So it ties in with, again, if people are obscuring license plates or stolen vehicle, if it passes by enough of those sensors enough times, they can put two and two together and say, that's the same vehicle. Even though they change plates, that's the same vehicle over there. So,
0: it's not about any type of data collection. It's just following the unique signature of that Bluetooth.
1: Correct.
0: And the
1: car puts out Bluetooth to be able to connect to your phone. Your tire pressure sensors, monitors, they put out a unique signal that those cameras can detect also. But it has to pass by multiple times, multiple cameras, to be able to piece it together and say, okay, that signal goes with that.
0: Would the police be able to use that for a getaway car after they've gone through so many flock cameras? They now can say this is the right car because of that unique signature? Is that the intent on this?
1: That's the intent.
0: Okay.
1: But it doesn't know what music you're playing from your phone to your car. And your phones typically try to change or hide that Bluetooth signal. So it's not really able to tie you to a phone. But your car doesn't change its Bluetooth signal.
0: That's interesting. A lot of times we all read things and we get that inkling, like, take a look at it. And I think, as Mike had said, you know, research it and look at it. And it sounds interesting. It sounds like it might be helpful. I'm just against anybody having too much viewing time or being able to watch people and invade privacy. And I don't know. I'm maybe that's my libertarian, the middle thing there, where I'm just like, do your own thing as long as you're not hurting people and doing things wrong. You know, do what you got to do. But technology scares me a little bit.
1: You mentioned people read or hear things and they misinterpret. I forgot how you just said that. But guy the other day called in and talked about Trump sending out posts on Truth Central before they're actually sent out 10 minutes early.
0: I remember that, yep.
1: That's not accurate. People are getting them anywhere from 2 to 15 seconds earlier than you would get it if you were waiting for a push notification on your phone.
0: So
1: you can't get a post 10 minutes before the post is actually made.
0: Okay, so it is happening, but it's just a few second difference.
1: Not even, yes, correct.
0: Okay.
1: In most cases, a few seconds before your phone would actually see the post.
0: Pick it up, okay. Interesting. And, you know, and again, there's always some truth. There's always some truth to things that people hear. Sometimes we don't always get the facts right. And I know I have a fantastic staff of 12 here, as I joke. And I don't have time to look up everything that people are telling me. And it's good because that's what the viewers, if they're interested, they can pick up the right information.
1: And when people can't make sense of the information they heard, their mind fills in the blanks.
0: There it is in a nutshell. And even when I read the news, and if another station is verifying it, I still look at it with a raised eyebrow. Is this real? Is this fake? You know, and I always look at everything with a question mark. And it's not Jesus stating something. It's the news media, and that's always difficult. Thank you very much for the call. Much appreciated.
1: Yep.
0: All right. We're going to go right to the next caller, and then we have to take a station break. Good morning, you're on the air.
2: Good morning.
0: Good morning, Sarge.
2: Yeah, I kind of missed out on the past couple of days on most of the shows. on that bit I was talking about with, you know, interfering with child custody, what we found out through DCF is the law that protects the parent from going through this was removed from the state statutes.
0: Wow.
2: Yeah. I would like to know why. So next time you get some of those great representatives in there, maybe you can pop that question to them, because that, you know, it literally takes the rights away from the parent, the legitimate parent, which All is right. Kind of disturbing. But the good old floods of Putnam. You know, luckily I didn't have to live through that. I know some people did. And I'm not sure what mill is he talking about that's on high ground.
0: It was a Putnam Tech school. And
2: okay.
0: I guess it later became Ellis Tech. And I did not know that information. I'm not originally from Putnam.
2: Yes.
0: And he said that it was really not damaged, maybe some roof or something but they did use it as a command post over there, and then I think four years later it became Ellis Tech over there, because Ellis Tech's been there for as long as I can remember. It must have moved the year before I was born or something like that, you know, and whatnot. Yeah, but
2: you know, because I'm a history nut, and when I did our hike in downtown Putnam, I did a lot of research,
0: uh-huh.
2: especially on the flood, the way it was prior to the flood and the way it is now. He's right on that, because it was protected by the railroad, because it sat higher than anything else. It formed kind of like a levee.
0: Yep.
2: But there were two other sets of tracks that were up there, and they got wiped out by that flood.
0: Yeah, and P&W has owned those tracks for now. It's G&W. They're a conglomerate of railroads, I know they've owned the tracks and maintain them and everything else since I don't know when. It's been a long, long time, so I'm not sure if they owned it back then or what the deal was. Maybe somebody could fill me in on that.
2: New Haven Railroad.
0: Was it New Haven Railroad that owned it then?
2: Oh, yeah, they used to go by my house all the time when I was a little kid.
0: Because we got, they called it Providence and Worcester. That's what they call it now. And they were taken over by GW Railroad Incorporated, which as I said, is a larger conglomerate of, you know, well-run companies for both, you know, for sure. Interesting.
2: Yeah, there's a lot of money involved in that.
0: I am up against a station break, Sergeant. I got one more caller, but we're going to pick this up tomorrow with some good political discussions, because the world is going to come crashing to a halt with some overnight news cycle. I just got that feeling.
2: Oh, guarantee it.
0: Thanks, Sarge. Much appreciated. All right, we're going to take a station break. We got to get to these commercials. 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
0: 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And welcome back, caller. We have a minute to get you in. You're on the air.
6: Hey, Gary, Louis Lapine.
0: Hey, Louis.
6: Okay, I just want to tell you that Danielson Fire Department was called in to assist for that flood. And my father-in-law drove at Hank LaFave with a full crew on the ladder going to the staging area where the tracks are on that bridge.
0: Uh-huh.
6: The minute he went over the bridge, it collapsed. Right after he went over it, that would have been a terrible situation.
0: Wow. Wow.
6: Yes, and Charlie's right. I lived on the third floor on Cottage Street with my grandparents, the Jimmy Weagle's parents' place, and you could see the flashing and the banging. And my grandfather and grandmother said, this is like World War II. That's how bad it was.
0: And that's it's interesting because I do remember, you know, and well, we're kind of chewed on the same dirt over there in that area, and I do remember my father talking about that, and I said, well, how come Danielson didn't get wiped out? We got a river, and he said, well, some damage, but nothing like, you know, what Putnam had up here.
6: No. And that was, I lived there until I moved to the Congo on Buck Street.
0: That's right. The lovely Sunnyside Buck Street where you could walk to the store and literally have to fight your way. Great place to grow up.
6: But it's great to hear your voice, and you're doing a great job, by the way.
0: Thank you, Louis. I appreciate that, and we try to be fair and impartial and offer opinion when it's needed, so to speak, and hopefully that's working.
6: It is. All right, you have a good day.
0: Thank you very much, Louis. All right. Louis was in my neighborhood. We all knew Louis. He was growing up. He was driving when we were just little tykes, and we all kind of looked up to him. He was always a happy guy, great guy to know. And even to this day, when he calls in, it just brings back a lot of memories. And I do remember one specific instance where I'm driving down the street, and I think I had Donald Dubois, who was on the show. I think we were together, and we saw him. We would just start talking to him, and, you know, he'd make us laugh or something, and I believe he had a girl with him at one point. I'm not quite remembering that. I thought he had a little sports car with no roof on it. That's what comes to my memory, and I don't know if that's true or not. Louis will have to let me know, you know, on another day, if I'm hitting the nail on the head or I'm just imagining something that happened. But great to hear from people that you know, and. The other thing I'm going to say leading, and I'm trying to lead into this, is, you know, with all the people there, and people remember other people, and they remember incidences, you know, and when you call and somebody says, hey, what about this? And all of a sudden, people's minds start to flash back and know, like Louis' call, you know, his father-in-law going over the bridge, and it collapsed just right after they made it over. I mean, these are stories that bring back histories, and it's part of the local history, you know, and whatnot. And people in Putnam are very unique. I've heard people say, you know, they've been here for 35 years and they don't feel like they're let in by Putnam, because Putnam has a rich history of a lot of things that happened, and a lot of they chewed on a lot of the same grass, if you will, up here. And if you didn't chew on that grass and you weren't around for all that, you know, they have a tendency not to treat you like a localized Putnam person. Like it or hate it, you know, it's just kind of how it is. And it's like that in other towns as well. I'm just specifying Putnam. And I don't know that that's a bad thing either, because that kind of spirit keeps the history and the remembrances of Putnam alive. And people refer back and they have connections to back, you know, when they were young, or their father knew their father, or so on and so on. So Putnam has a rich history here. And when you go back to the flood, that just sparked a lot of conversation today. And, you know, like I said, Ron Kader has a book out on it. There's people that are older that are calling in, remembering things. You know, Renee was remembering they went to the Thompson Dam over there and they found things. So it's interesting. You know, that kind of local talk is interesting. And it was a little escape from some of the political today, and that's good, because I like talking about local things. I may not be as well abreast of the local things for each town, but I've got a general overall, you know, view on things. And it's been a great show today. A lot of calls. Love the amount of calls. And also, it showed me there's some listeners out there that never call in. And, you know, and then when we get to the remembrance part, they're calling in. So I'm going to try to see if we can do more of that kind of stuff here, and keep everybody involved and everybody listening, and create that, you know, that kind of tree effect where one branch spreads out to another. Isaac Bean coming up at you. And first, the AP News will be on. And it's been a great show. Thank you to all the callers.
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8: AP News, I'm Julie Walker. In one of the races that could help decide control of the Senate, Alaska primary voters advancing incumbent Republican Senator Dan Sullivan and Democratic challenger Mary Pattola to the November ballot. In Florida, Democratic voters elevate another progressive, while President Trump scores a win. Ben Thomas reports.
9: Representative Byron Donalds has won the Republican nomination for Florida governor and will face former Congressman David Jolly, who won the Democratic nomination for the November contest to replace term-limited Governor Ron DeSantis. Meanwhile, progressive state representative Angie Nixon's won the Democratic nomination for U.S. Senate. She'll face interim Senator Ashley Moody, a political appointee who won the Republican nomination. The special elections to fill the final 2 years of now Secretary of State Marco Rubio's term. And in House primaries, longtime Democratic Representative Debbie Wasserman Schultz defeated former Representative Sheila Cherfilus McCormick and others in a redrawn South Florida district. I'm Ben Thomas.
8: The Israeli military plans a criminal investigation into the killings of a 5-year-old girl and her family, as well as 15 paramedics in Gaza. The decision follows reviews of 150 incidents of troop conduct during the war. The killings gaining international attention, occurring during Israeli offensives. Hayden Panettiere's on-and-off boyfriend, Brian Hickerson, and his brother were at the South Carolina apartment where she died over the weekend, according to a police report, which stated the patient did not seem

0: $96,611 for local capital improvement projects and $23.43 million for the education budget. During an appearance on the WINY talk show, Thompson First Selectman Nick Donahue said the budget represents an attempt to find a balance between controlling spending and maintaining the services residents expect from town government.
1: I think it's all about middle ground compromise and a realistic expectation of what we need to do moving forward. I know there's a subset of people who really want to defund everything. And I will say, when everybody runs for office, you make big promises. And I want to hold true to those promises, and I want to accomplish things. But in order to accomplish things, we need a baseline budget. Right. And right now, 67 cents per thousand is the increase.
0: The proposed budget resolution was initially considered at a town meeting before the Board of Selectmen removed the budget item for consideration by voters at a referendum pursuant to state law and the town's established budget procedures. Polls will be open from 12 noon until 8 p.m. Voters are encouraged to check their assigned polling location before heading to the polls. After nearly 15 years serving as pastor of Westfield Church, the Reverend Dr. Jonathan Chapman is preparing to leave the Killingly congregation for a new ministry opportunity in North Carolina. Chapman announced that the congregation of Elon Community Church, United Church of Christ in Elon, North Carolina, voted this past weekend to call him as its next senior minister. Chapman said he accepted the call and will begin serving the congregation later this year. Chapman came to Westfield Church in 2012 at age 27 and said the church became much more than a place where he worked. During his nearly 15 years at Westfield Church, Chapman said the congregation has worked to serve the broader community through efforts including feeding and sheltering people, marching, praying, and other forms of community outreach. Chapman said leaving the congregation will be difficult, but that he believes there are times when faithfulness means recognizing when it's time to move on. While the departure will mark the end of Chapman's longtime ministry in Killingly, his next position will bring him back to a community with significant personal meaning. Chapman said Elon is where he attended college and where he was ordained, and that he has a long considered the community his own. Chapman's final Sunday at Westfield Church will be October 18th, which will be the congregation's homecoming Sunday. His final scheduled event will be the church's annual showing of Hocus Pocus on October 23rd. Chapman said the months ahead will include opportunities for goodbyes, stories, gratitude, and reflection as he prepares to conclude his tenure at Westfield and begin the next chapter of his ministry in North Carolina. Westfield Church said that they are grateful for the years that they have shared under Chapman's leadership and are incredibly proud of the ministry they have built together. Under his leadership, Westfield has become known throughout their community as a place of welcome, service, compassion, and hope. The church says that it is a season of transition, but it is also a season of tremendous gratitude for all that has been and for all that is still to come. WINY Newstime, 11:06. Let's take a look at the weather report by meteorologist Bill Jackman. Today, sunny, high near 85. Tonight, mostly clear, low near 65. Tomorrow, increasing cloudiness, late day showers, high near 80. Here at Cargill Falls, it's currently 79 degrees. That's the 11 o'clock report. I'm Isaac Bean with WINY News.

0: 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After all, these are your favorite songs, right? 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

0: so much fun. Who doesn't want to dance with Bruno Mars? That is some great music. I just might. Have you heard this term, maxing? What are you maxing? And that means working to aggressively pursue something. There is looks maxing, sleep maxing, gym maxing, study maxing, money maxing, and dating maxing. I'm thinking the sleep maxing is really standing out to me. Pursuing good sleep. That is something that is on my list.
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7: The forecast for northeastern Connecticut, sunny today, a high of 85, mainly clear 65 tonight, increased clouds tomorrow, late day shower 80, Friday mostly sunny 80 to 85, and partly sunny, a late shower 75 to 80 Saturday, Sunday showers 80, mostly sunny around 80 Monday, more sun Tuesday, 75 to near 80. 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This is WINY meteorologist Bill Jackman.
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0: So fun. That is music from Rascal Flatts and Life is a Highway. Talk about some great road trip music. And hopefully you were able to take a vacation with your family this year. A lot of Americans hit the road for summer vacation. But now back to school. You may even see the difference in traffic right now. I totally see that traffic moving just a little bit differently during the day. And it is way back to school time. And then we've got football coming up, which is always fun. I love this time of year with fall on the way.
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11: The forecast for northeastern Connecticut, sunny today, a high of 85, mainly clear, 65 tonight, increased clouds tomorrow, late day shower 80, Friday mostly sunny, 80 to 85, and partly sunny, a late shower 75 to 80 Saturday, Sunday showers 80, mostly sunny around 80 Monday, more sun Tuesday, 75 to near 80. 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This is WINY meteorologist Bill Jackman.
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0: That is music from Shaboozy and Good News. Now, his first hit, a bar song, that was a great song, right? So this is the follow-up to that, which we really like. We love playing this music for you. And who doesn't want a little good news, right? Maybe you have some really good news with your child's school schedule, right? Back to school underway, and all the sports are headed your way. And I've got some more great music coming your way, like Fleetwood Mac.
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1: AP News, I'm Julie Walker. Americans have only elected three black governors this year. Eight major party candidates are on the ballot, including in Florida, where Republicans settled on Byron Donalds, a congressman, as their candidate for governor. He was also President Trump's pick. Donalds will face Democrat David Jolly. Tuesday's contests in Florida, Alaska, Wyoming, and California will shape the fiercely contested midterms this fall. The Kennedy Center telling a federal court it will not try to restore Trump's name to the building facade before at least September 8th. This word comes amid a legal battle over the venue's future. Opponents say the Trump-aligned board seems intent on defying a court order requiring the removal of his name. Police in Massachusetts investigate the death of an off-duty officer. Marcella Sanchez reports.
2: Authorities are searching for Karen Solomon, who police say was at the home of the 31-year veteran officer, where he was found dead. The president of the local police union identified the officer as Kurt Solomon. Records show the Solomons owned the home, but police have not described the relationship between the two. Karen Solomon is also the co-founder of First Help, a group focused on mental health for first responders. I'm Marcela Sanchez.
1: Concerns about the New World screwworm have put Texas pet adoptions on hold. Houston Humane Society's Aaron Grady says the outbreak is affecting efforts to transport dogs and cats to states where they would be adopted.
3: We try to transport those animals to shelters that have a lower demand out of state, whether that's in the Northeast or the Northwest, for example. Recently, though, some of those transports has either slowed down or halted out of a response due to the screwworm.
1: This is AP News.
4: I am Sunisa Galella with WINY News, brought to you by Centerville Bank. After nearly 15 years serving as pastor of Westfield Church, the Reverend Dr. Jonathan Chapman is preparing to leave the Killingly congregation for a new ministry opportunity in North Carolina. Chapman announced that the congregation of Elon Community Church, United Church of Christ in Elon, North Carolina, voted this past weekend to call him as its next senior minister. Chapman said he will accept the call and will begin serving

0: be October 18th, which will also be the congregation's homecoming Sunday. His final scheduled event will be the church's annual showing of Hocus Pocus on October 23rd. Chapman said the months ahead will include opportunities for goodbyes, stories, gratitude, and reflection as he prepares to conclude his tenure at Westfield and begin the next chapter of his ministry in North Carolina. Westfield Church said that they are grateful for the years that they have shared under Chapman's leadership and are incredibly proud of the ministry they have built together. Under his leadership, Westfield has become known throughout their community as a place of welcome, service, compassion, and hope. The church said that it is a season of transition, but it is also a season of tremendous gratitude for all that has been and for all that is still to come. Following an investigation into a 23-year-old's untimely death in Montville back in January, a man has been arrested after he allegedly sold the victim fentanyl, which led to the person's passing, according to the Montville Police Department. On January 13th, the Montville police were dispatched to a home in Uncasville for a report of an unresponsive 23-year-old. Upon arrival, it was determined that the 23-year-old was deceased and likely died from a drug overdose. The Montville Detectives Division took over the investigation, which led them to a suspect who is currently on parole. After a lengthy investigation with the assistance of the State of Connecticut Forensic Laboratory, Office of the Chief Medical Examiner, Parole, Stonington, and Waterford Police, it was determined that 33-year-old Jermaine Ladson sold fentanyl to the 23-year-old victim, which led to his death. On August 19th, Ladson was arrested at the Norwich Superior Courthouse on the strength of an arrest warrant and charged with manslaughter second degree, sale of a narcotic substance, and possession of a controlled substance. Ladson was held on a $250,000 court-set bond and was arraigned in court this morning. A Somers man is charged with murder after Connecticut State Police say he fatally shot another man multiple times inside a South Road residence early Tuesday morning in Somers. According to the arrest warrant provided by State Police, troopers from Troop C responded to the home around 4 a.m. on Tuesday, August 18th for a reported disturbance involving a firearm. Troopers arriving at the scene found 33-year-old Joshua Freytag of Somers outside the residence. He complied with commands and was taken into custody. Inside the home, troopers found 34-year-old Mark Morgan unresponsive on the bedroom floor with what appeared to be multiple gunshot wounds. CPR was performed, but Morgan was pronounced deceased at approximately 4:20 a.m. According to the arrest warrant, a woman inside the home told detectives that Freytag and Morgan had a history of conflict. She said Freytag had contacted her earlier asking why Morgan was at the residence. The woman told investigators she later heard glass breaking and saw Freytag enter through a broken rear sliding door. She said Freytag asked where Morgan was, went upstairs holding a gun, and shot Morgan numerous times. She also alleged Freytag struck Morgan after the shooting. Police recovered a handgun, empty magazine, and holster near the front door. As a result of the investigation, a warrant was issued for Freytag's arrest, where he was transported to Troop C, where he was charged with murder, home invasion, and two counts of risk of injury to a minor. Freytag was held on a $1.5 million cash surety bond and appeared at Rockville Superior Court this morning. WNY News Time, 1206.
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0: Let's take a look at your WINY forecast with meteorologist Bill Jackman. Today, sunny, high near 85. Tonight, mostly clear, low near 65. And tomorrow, increasing cloudiness, late day shower, high near 80. And here at Broadcast House is currently 85 degrees. 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I am Sydney Zagalella with WINY News.

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0: good. That is music from Imagine Dragons and Believer. Hi there, I'm Andrea Jackson. We've got the latest in tech trends. OpenAI launches ChatGPT for teens with restrictions on explicit content and additional guardrails to deter emotional dependence, which is good. Polls really do show that more than half of adults under 30 are now more concerned than excited about AI. 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That is the latest in tech trends. 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
7: The forecast for northeastern Connecticut, sunny today, a high of 85, mainly clear 65 tonight, increased clouds tomorrow, late day shower 80, Friday mostly sunny 80 to 85, and partly sunny, a late shower 75 to 80 Saturday, Sunday showers 80, mostly sunny around 80 Monday, more sun Tuesday, 75 to near 80. 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This is WINY meteorologist Bill Jackman.
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0: It is a classic from Billy Joel and My Life. Hey, is it on your list within the next couple of weeks that you'll be having lunch with your boss? Well, there are some etiquette rules that you should follow when you go out to eat with your boss for lunch or happy hour. Well, you shouldn't be ordering the priciest thing on the menu. Do not drink too much alcohol or a messy food that makes it hard to focus on conversation. So whatever it is that you order, you want to be sure that it's easy to communicate with your boss and that you are in the right frame of mind, right? Yep, you just don't go past one drink. That's what I would say.
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11: The forecast for northeastern Connecticut: sunny today, a high of 85, mainly clear, 65 tonight, increased clouds tomorrow, late day shower 80, Friday mostly sunny, 80 to 85, and partly sunny, a late shower 75 to 80 Saturday, Sunday showers 80, mostly sunny around 80 Monday, more sun Tuesday, 75 to near 80. 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

0: That is music from Taylor Swift from the movie Toy Story 5. I knew it, I knew you. So interesting. Little fun fact about Taylor. Did you know when she was a child, she wanted to be a stockbroker just like her dad, right? But then her true calling obviously was music, and she learned to play the guitar around age 12 after learning just a few chords from a technician who was fixing her computer. She just fell in love with the guitar and wrote her first song then, called Lucky You. And like they say, the rest is history.
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1: AP News, I'm Julie Walker. President Trump says he may reopen negotiations with Iran at some point.
2: Right now, I think the situation is so good, but maybe at some point. Look, it's very simple. They have to get rid of no nuclear weapons. Iran cannot have a nuclear weapon. You know why? Because they'd use it.
1: As for one of the other sticking points to a peace deal, the Strait of Hormuz.
2: Last night, we had a lot of boats come through. We have possession, complete control of the Strait. I mean, outside of nuisance value, and there is nuisance value when they shoot a drone every once in a while, but not everybody's going to go through, but they come through. And over the last couple of weeks, we've had a lot of oil coming in, a lot of oil. It's not going to be perfect, but it's a lot of oil coming in.
1: The United Arab Emirates suspending all trade with Iran after it says it came under fire again from the country. Karen Shamas reports.
3: Iran denied that it had launched any missiles towards the UAE. Iran is already suffering under U.S. sanctions and a blockade. Incoming ballistic missile fire triggered nationwide warnings on Tuesday night for UAE residents to seek shelter. It was the first time in weeks such an alarm had sounded.
1: President Trump picks Dr. Heidi Overton to lead the Food and Drug Administration. She is a deputy director of the White House Domestic Policy Council and a trusted figure in the administration. She has worked on several of Trump's health initiatives, but the new FDA commissioner will face challenges balancing Trump's priorities, traditional Republican interests, and Health Secretary Robert F. Kennedy Jr.'s anti-corporate stance. Overton will need Senate confirmation and face questions from the Senate Health Committee. This is AP News.
4: I am Sydney Zagalella with WINY News. Thompson voters will head to the polls this afternoon to decide whether to approve a proposed combined $33.14 million municipal and education budget for the 2026 to 2027 fiscal year. Voters will be asked to consider and act upon the Board of Finance's recommendation for a total budget of $33.14 million for the fiscal year, beginning July 1, 2026, and ending June 30, 2027. The proposal includes just over $9.7 million for the town's general government budget, including $96,611 for local capital improvement projects and $23.43 million for the education budget. During an appearance on the WINY talk show, Thompson First Selectman Nick Donahue said the budget represents an attempt to find balance between controlling spending and maintaining the services residents expect from town government.
5: I think it's all about middle ground compromise and a realistic expectation of what we need to do moving forward. I know there's a subset of people who really want to defund everything. And I will say, when everybody runs for office, you make big promises. And I want to hold true to those promises, and I want to accomplish

on Tuesday, August 11th at approximately 10:35 p.m. Crews from the Woodstock, Muddy Brook, and Bungay Fire Departments, Woodstock EMS, and troopers from Troop D responded to a reported car versus pole accident in the area of 512 Route 169. According to the accident report, a Chevrolet Monte Carlo being operated by 37-year-old Michael Gronbach of Colchester was traveling northbound in the area of 599 Route 169. Police say the Monte Carlo failed to maintain lane, ran off of the right shoulder of the roadway, and struck a utility pole. The vehicle then came to an uncontrolled final rest off the right shoulder. Upon arrival, troopers found Gronbach standing by the vehicle with the vehicle off the right shoulder and a utility pole down. According to police, Gronbach was asked to submit to standardized field sobriety tests, to which he agreed and subsequently failed. Gronbach was then placed under arrest, where he was charged with operating a motor vehicle under the influence of alcohol or drugs and failure to maintain lane. Gronbach also reported minor injuries and was transported by Woodstock EMS to a local hospital. Gronbach was released on a $500 non-surety bond and is scheduled to appear at Danielson Superior Court on August 25th. The Monte Carlo was towed from the scene due to disabling damages. WINY News Time, 106. Let's take a look at your WINY forecast with meteorologist Bill Jackman. Today, sunny, high near 85. Tonight, mostly clear, low near 65. Tomorrow, increasing cloudiness, late day shower, high near 80. And tomorrow night, becoming partly cloudy, low 55 to 60. And here at Broadcast House is currently 85 degrees. That's the 1 o'clock report. I am Cindy Zagalella with WINY News.

Let's keep playing the music that you know every word to, the music that you can sing along with for the workday, just to escape work for just a minute from all these emails, right? How about some Steve Barry?

0: love it. Alex Warren in that voice just grabs your heart right away. That is ordinary. Hey, according to a new report, who are the worst drivers? 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
7: The forecast for northeastern Connecticut, sunny today, a high of 85, mainly clear, 65 tonight, increased clouds tomorrow, late day shower 80, Friday mostly sunny, 80 to 85, and partly sunny, a late shower 75 to 80 Saturday, Sunday showers 80, mostly sunny around 80 Monday, more sun Tuesday, 75 to near 80. 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This is WINY meteorologist Bill Jacklinet.
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0: 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I feel like our workday is way better when we're playing some Michael Jackson music at least one time during the workday. 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
12: The forecast for northeastern Connecticut, sunny today, a high of 85, mainly clear, 65 tonight, increased clouds tomorrow, late day shower 80, Friday mostly sunny, 80 to 85, and partly sunny, a late shower 75 to 80 Saturday, Sunday showers 80, mostly sunny around 80 Monday, more sun Tuesday, 75 to near 80. 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This is WINY meteorologist Bill Jackman.
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0: Love that one. Bruno Mars with Lady Gaga, Die with a Smile. Now, that was a highlight from his concert that I got to see, the Romantic Tour. Him and a piano singing these lyrics, just a great performance. This guy is larger than life. You realize that about Bruno Mars when you see his live performances.
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0: basically, we have no tariffs going into Canada anymore.
1: The agreement avoids tariffs on $20 billion worth of Canadian imports. Trump notes it's all subject to the finalization of documents. Dr. Heidi Overton, a top White House aide, is President Trump's pick to lead the Food and Drug Administration. Overton is a medical doctor and deputy director of the White House Domestic Policy Council. She's been working on several of Trump's second-term health initiatives. Overton will need Senate confirmation. Florida Democratic voters deliver another shock upset to the party establishment by nominating State Representative Angie Nixon, a Democratic socialist, over Alex Vindman, a moderate former national security professional who played a central role in President Trump's first impeachment. Nixon's upset sets up a long-shot challenge to U.S. Senator Ashley Moody, a former state attorney general who Governor Ron DeSantis selected to fill the seat after it was vacated by Marco Rubio, who Trump chose as Secretary of State. With control of the Senate on the line, Republican Dan Sullivan and Democratic former Representative Mary Peltola wasted no time preparing for their general election campaign after yesterday's primary in Alaska, criticizing each other's records and previewing the next phase of a high-stakes Senate race that has drawn national attention. This is AP News.
2: I am Sydney Zagalella with WINY News. A Somers man is charged with murder after Connecticut State Police say he fatally shot another man multiple times inside a South Road residence early Tuesday morning in Somers. According to the arrest warrant provided by State Police, troopers from Troop C responded to the home around 4 a.m. on Tuesday, August 18th for a reported disturbance involving a firearm. Troopers arriving at the scene found 33-year-old Joshua Freytag of Somers outside the residence. He complied with commands and was taken into custody. Inside the home, troopers found 34-year-old Mark Morgan unresponsive on a bedroom floor with what appeared to be multiple gunshot wounds. CPR was performed, but Morgan was pronounced deceased at approximately 4:20 a.m. According to the arrest warrant, a woman inside the home told detectives that Freytag and Morgan had a history of conflict. She asked Freytag had contacted her earlier, asking why Morgan was at the residence. The woman told investigators she later heard glass breaking and saw Freytag enter through a broken rear sliding door. She said Freytag asked where Morgan was, went upstairs holding a handgun, and shot Morgan numerous times. She also alleged Freytag struck Morgan after the shooting. Police recovered a handgun, empty magazine, and holster near the front door. As a result of the investigation, a warrant was issued for Freytag's arrest, where he was arrested, transported to Troop C, and charged with murder, home invasion, and two counts of risk of injury to a minor. Freytag was held on a $1.5 million cash surety bond and appeared at Rockville Superior Court this morning. Following an investigation into a 23-year-old's untimely death in Mauville back in January, a man has been arrested after he allegedly stole the victim's fentanyl, which led to the person's passing, according to the Mauville Police Department. On January 13th, the Mauville Police were dispatched to a home in Uncasville for a report of an unresponsive 23-year-old. Upon arrival, it was determined that the 23-year-old was deceased and likely died from a drug overdose. The Mauville detective

0: operating under the influence following a car versus pole accident last Tuesday night, which caused Route 169 to be closed for a significant period of time, according to Connecticut State Police. On Tuesday, August 11th, at approximately 10:35 p.m., crews from the Woodstock, Muddy Brook, and Bungay Fire Departments, Woodstock EMS, and troopers from Troop D responded to a reported car versus pole accident in the area of 512 Route 169. According to the accident report, a Chevrolet Monte Carlo being operated by 37-year-old Michael Gronbach of Colchester was traveling northbound in the area of 599 Route 169. Police say the Monte Carlo failed to maintain lane, ran off the right shoulder of the roadway, and struck a utility pole. The vehicle then came to an uncontrolled final rest on the right shoulder. On arrival, troopers found Brombach standing by the vehicle, with the vehicle off the right shoulder and a utility pole down. According to police, Gronbach was asked to submit to standardized field sobriety tests, to which he agreed and subsequently failed. Gronbach was then placed under arrest, where he was charged with operating a motor vehicle under the influence of alcohol or drugs and failure to maintain lane. The Monte Carlo was towed from the scene due to disabling damages. WINY News Time, 206.
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0: Let's take a look at your WINY forecast with meteorologist Bill Jackman. Today, sunny, high near 85. Tonight, mostly clear, low near 65. And tomorrow, increasing cloudiness, late day shower, high near 80. And here at Broadcast House is currently 83 degrees. That's a 2 o'clock report. I am Sydney Zagalella with WINY News. Now it's time to say good afternoon to Frankie Ashen.
2: Good afternoon, Sydney.
0: Hello.
2: Good afternoon, listeners. I mean, hello, Wednesday. I'm feeling good. I'm feeling ready. I'm feeling feelings. How about that?
0: Yes.
2: What do you think, Sydney? How are you doing today?
0: I'm doing good. You know, it feels like the week has gone by pretty quick so far.
2: Yes.
0: It's already, you know, midweek, nice and sunny outside, a lot of things going on today. So overall, feeling good. There's just a lot happening.
2: There certainly is. And, you know, yesterday when I was organizing some of my stuff, because it's a little bit of like inspiration, but also something where I was trying to find the appropriate stuff to like sell on Depop, that sort of thing. Like, I found a necklace that I have been looking for quite some time. My mom bought it for me in my childhood, and it's just like this little golden necklace with my birthstone and her birthstone on it. So I saw it, finding something, finding a little treasure that you've had this whole time but you've forgotten about, or rather, you know, you've been passively looking for. It just feels like, oh, okay, I don't know, it's like finding a penny.
0: It's like a gift to yourself.
2: Head up. Yeah, exactly. It just felt like a little prophecy, like it's gonna be all right. It's, you have like good things coming to you. Yesterday you were talking about potentially looking through some of your totes in your basement. How did that go?
0: It went pretty good. I was only able to get through like 1.5.
2: Right.
0: But like, there was, yeah, it was a big task.
2: Ordeal.
0: Yes, for sure. So it's going to be continuing on. But it went pretty good. I found a lot of like decor items that I forgot I had.
2: Yeah.
0: Which was nice because I was like, yeah, I can actually like decorate my apartment more and make it more cozy, yep. Which is always good going into like the fall and winter season.

0: But I'm hoping to continue that task throughout this week and probably next week as well. So we'll see what I find.
1: There you go, folks. Maybe it's a good time as we get into the schooling season, even though a lot of us are not going back to school in certain ways, but maybe it's a good time to get into like those forgotten totes, those clothing items that you're not sure you really want or need anymore. It just feels like that's the type of vibe so far. So
0: it's a good word of wisdom.
1: Well, just, you know, go investigating in your own stuff. You might find a little treasure. What's going on in the newsroom today?
0: Yeah, I got a couple different things going on. First of all, we have a Thompson referendum going on today. It's happening now until 8 p.m. And that's happening at normal polling stations. So definitely, if you are a Thompson resident, go out and vote for the budget. We have the school year budget, as well as the general government budget, on the proposal. The proposal includes, it's a total of $33.14 million, including just over $9.7 million for the town's general government budget and $23.43 million for the education budget. So folks, definitely check out your polling locations ahead of time before you go out and make your voice heard. This is, I know, been a rough budget/referendum season for Thompson, and I know that the first selectman is hoping that this one goes through, so yes, we'll see. I will be keeping y'all posted on that one. Next, we did get an announcement today that after 15 years of service to Westfield Church, Reverend Dr. Jonathan Chapman is actually moving. He's leaving. He's going to North Carolina. He just accepted a position at a church over there. So it's so bittersweet. I feel like he's brought so much to our communities. And there's a full statement up on our Facebook page from him. It was really bittersweet. He said that he loves this community. He just found another church closer to where he went to college. He is very sad to leave us, but he is also very heartwarmed by the community that has welcomed him over the last 15 years. And yeah, it was such a sad and emotionally fueled announcement.
1: Right. A bittersweet send-off.
0: Yes. So that is going on. It's pretty big. And lastly, the heavily discussed construction of a pavilion for the town of Plainfield, it's finally starting to come to fruition. So the concept is set to go to a final vote next month, as it was approved by the Planning and Zoning Commission. So we did talk to Kevin Cunningham, first selectman of Plainfield, on that just about a week ago. He said that it's been a long time coming. He said that he is hoping that the pavilion serves a similar purpose as the one in Putnam. So they're hoping to do like some sort of events there and hold different activities there as well. So it seems like it could be a really good addition to Plainfield. And yeah, that's what I got going on.
1: Say no more. Okay, there's big things happening. Big wheel keep on turning. So we have an action-packed schedule for you today. We're here on the afternoon show. We'll start off with our question of the day recap. What's your favorite piece? That's not true. That is from another time. Instead, our question of the day recap is, if you could bring back one business in our area, what would it be? And we had an explosive amount of responses. And it's just one of those things where you're looking at that, you realize, okay, so folks are really invested in their small town, their quiet corner. And it's so cool to see little pieces of history, stories told throughout those Facebook responses.
0: Yeah.
1: And a type of, you could tell by the businesses that people were sharing, it's almost like looking at a community's growth like the rings of a tree.
0: Yes.
1: And you see so many people who have these really intricate memories, and you're like, oh my gosh, I feel like I'm stepping into their shoes.
0: I love how you describe that. That's accurate, 100%.
1: It's just so cool. And I want to take a moment to thank you, listeners, for tuning in and also giving such a important tapestry of what our community was like and what it could be, because looking at some of them, I'm like, oh my gosh, like
0: I was reading through and I was like, wow, there's so much here that I never knew about.
2: Exactly, exactly. So I always want to say thank you, listeners. We have strange news coming up at 3. This is of the corgi, I would say pageant variety. Good things, good things. You know I'm going to post that, post all those pictures too. We have a This or That recap at 3:30 and a new This or That. We will have Red Sox baseball airing live on WINY. The airtime is going to be 4:10. It will be the Diamondbacks, the Arizona Diamondbacks versus the Boston Red Sox. So that is going to, that's going to pop off around 4:10. I'll be turning off the stream, of course. So folks, prepare for that. There's no issue. Just, you know, making sure that we follow WEI network standards, that sort of thing. So we've got a little mini show. We have Boston Red Sox and we have some words of wisdom from Sydney. Yeah. What you got to say?
0: You know, I had so many conflicting words of wisdom for today, but I think I'm just going to land on surround yourself with people that love and value you.
2: Yes.
0: I feel like community is like obviously a big part of what we do here. And sometimes it's easy to overlook your own needs for the people in your community. And as much as it is important to show up for people in your community, it's also important for your community to give back to you.
2: Absolutely.
0: So you need to make sure you're surrounding yourself with people who see your value, who love you for who you are, and not for what you can just do for them.
2: You are your network in some ways, which sounds very business, but it is who you surround yourself with is a reflection of you. So it's almost self-care to make sure that you are surrounding yourself with people who care about you more than what your labor can provide.
0: Yes.
2: So absolutely. I love those words of wisdom, Sydney. Take that to heart, folks. Sydney is a wise woman. We have a good show for you today. Some Red Sox on the way. And thank you for choosing us to listen to each day. We're rocking with you because you're rocking with us on WINY 1350
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0: The forecast for northeastern Connecticut: sunny today, a high of 85. Mainly clear, 65 tonight. Increased clouds tomorrow, late day shower 80. Friday, mostly sunny, 80 to 85. And partly sunny, a late shower 75 to 80 Saturday. Sunday showers 80, mostly sunny around 80 Monday. More sun Tuesday, 75 to near 80. This is WINY meteorologist Bill Jackman.
1: It is currently 83 degrees here at Broadcast House.
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1: I am Sydney Zagalella with WINY News. A heavily discussed construction of a Plainfield pavilion is finally coming to fruition, with the concept set to go to a final vote next month following approval from the Planning and Zoning Commission, according to Plainfield First Selectman Kevin Cunningham. As previously reported, the plans for the construction of a town pavilion where the old Plainfield High School Annex building used to be located has been discussed for multiple years. Due to the recent approval of a small town economic assistance program grant, the town of Plainfield was able to utilize the matching financial component from tearing down the former building on Putnam Road for the construction of the project, a move that Cunningham says allows for the pavilion to be built without the use of taxpayer dollars. During a recent appearance on the WYNY talk show, Cunningham outlined the next steps for the project.
2: Well, this pavilion project has been something we've worked on for 3 or 4 years now, putting our application in for a STEEP grant, utilizing the matching component as what we paid to tear down the building. Technically, we had to take the building down anyway. We used that match. So this is going to be built without any taxpayers' dollars continuing to be taken out of the fund balance at all. So this is a project that we're happy to see come to fruition now. We had the final stages going in front of the Planning and Zoning. They approved the concept. They'll have the final vote on it next month. RFP goes out to a company, hopefully a company that will bid on the creation of that site.
1: The project is set to be approximately 30 by 100 feet, drawing comparison to the town of Putnam's pavilion. Cunningham explains that his hopes for the Plainfield project are similar, intending to build a space for community events and activities.
2: It's similar to what Putnam has, a little bigger, and then be able to utilize that for multiple things. You could utilize it for events that we would have for concerts. You could have it for farmers market. You could have it for just about everything that Putnam does. You can rent it out from the town if you want to utilize it for an event. But we'd still like to be able to put more things into play for another STEEP grant for access to do more things over in Lyons Park.
1: The Small Town Economic Assistance Program is a state-funded and administered grant program that aims to fund economic development, community conservation, and quality of life capital projects for localities that are ineligible to receive the Urban Actions Bonds and other types of developmental grants. According to Cunningham, the town of Plainfield just reapplied for the program, securing necessary funding for the pavilion project. After nearly 15 years serving as pastor of Westfield Church, the Reverend Dr. Jonathan Chapman is preparing to leave the Killingley congregation for a new ministry opportunity in North Carolina. Chapman announced that the congregation of Elon Community Church, United Church of Christ, in Elon, North Carolina, voted this past weekend to call him as its next senior minister. Chapman said he accepted the call and will begin serving the congregation later this year. Chapman came to Westfield Church in 2012 at age 27 and said the church became much more than a place where he worked. During his nearly 15 years at Westfield, Chapman said the congregation has worked to serve the broader community throughout efforts including feeding and sheltering people, marching, praying, and other forms of community outreach. Chapman said leaving the congregation will be difficult, but that he believes there are times when faithfulness means recognizing when it's time to move on. While the departure will mark the end of Chapman's longtime ministry in Killingley, his next position will bring him back to a community with significant personal meaning. Chapman said Elon is where he attended college and where he was ordained, and that he has long considered the community his own. Chapman's final Sunday at Westfield Church will be October 18th, which will also be the congregation's homecoming Sunday. His final scheduled event will be the church's annual showing of Hocus Pocus on October 23rd. Chapman said the months ahead will include opportunities for goodbyes, stories, gratitude, and reflection as he prepares to conclude his tenure at Westfield and begin the next chapter of his ministry in North Carolina. Westfield Church said they are grateful for the years they have shared under Chapman's leadership and are incredibly proud of the ministry they have built together. Under his leadership, Westfield has become known throughout their community as a place of welcome, service, compassion, and hope. The church said that it is a season of transition, but it is also a season of tremendous gratitude for all that has been and for all that is to come. WINY News Time, 236.
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1: Let's take a look at your WINY forecast with meteorologist Bill Jackelman. Today's sunny, high near 85. Tonight mostly clear, low near 65. And tomorrow increasing cloudiness, late day shower, high near 80. And here at Broadcast House is currently 83 degrees. That's a 2:30 report. I am Cindy Zagalola with WINY News. 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
4: Welcome back, Sydney.
1: Hello.
4: Welcome back, listeners. I have a very special guest in the studio today as well. Everyone, please welcome our young employee extraordinaire, Emily Masterson. Hello.
5: Hi, Emily.
6: Hello.
4: How are you doing?
6: I'm great. It's a beautiful day.
4: I know, right? I'm like, it is crisp. It's beautiful. I mean, there's nothing in front of me that's telling me I should have a bad mood, so I suppose... I suppose I'll be in a good mood. How are you since the last time we saw you? What have you been up to?
6: I'm good. I just had a really long sleepover. It was a 2-day sleepover with a bunch of my friends.
4: Love
6: it was
4: that.
6: A
4: lot of fun. That's
1: I
4: so
1: miss
4: cool.
1: having those.
6: Yes. I went to the Providence yes. Mall for the first time, and I didn't realize
4: really?
6: How gigantic
1: for the
6: it
1: first
6: was.
1: Time.
4: Yes.
1: Yes.
4: Wow.
6: That,
4: yes.
6: It was. I don't. I was a little overwhelming how big it was, yeah. but it was awesome.
4: And it is such a. It's such a trap because there are some parts of the mall that you can only get to if you use the escalator on the south side, and then mm-hmm. if you X,
6: so
4: Y, and Z,
6: you have to go around all of it.
4: Yes, they want you to see all of the
6: yes.
4: wares. So, do you get anything good over there?
6: I did. I was really trying not to spend money.
4: Listen.
6: And I made the mistake. I went into Zoomies, and I really like
4: yep.
6: their jeans. And it wasn't even a jeans that caught my eye. It was a shirt. And see, I left the store. We went into another store, but I knew it was going to bother me. I knew I had to have it. So I went back. I found the shirt that I wanted. And then I was like, well, I can't just buy a shirt. So I bought a pair of jeans too.
4: Love that. Wait a second. I can't just buy a shirt.
1: No, you have to have something that goes with it.
4: It has to be a whole fit.
6: Just last week, I had gotten stuff from Zoomies at a different mall,
4: mm-hmm.
6: so you know I really didn't need to buy more. But
4: still, it's
6: it,
4: the Providence
6: it happened.
4: Zoomies.
6: Yes,
4: the Providence Place Mall Zoomies. It's different. So that sounds like such a good time
6: yeah.
4: and a 2-day sleepover. That is revitalizing. We, however, have a question of the day recap in front of us. I asked yesterday if you could bring back one business in the area, what would it be? And Sydney had mentioned Icebox and Sudo,
6: yes.
4: and I was like, yes, that makes a whole lot of sense. And there are a few responses here that reminded me, I also kind of miss Bee Brothers, a little
6: yeah.
4: grocery store back in the day. I say back in the day, and there's people listening, and they're like, all right, Frankie. But still, back in my day, I should say. So if you could bring back one business in the area, what would it be? I know you had recently moved here, but is there anything, Emily, that comes to mind?
6: You know, I don't think there is.
4: And that's okay. And that's okay. Is there like a, in Arizona in particular, is there a spot where you're like, I wish this was back in business?
6: You know, no, because I don't think anything that I really liked there had gone out of business either.
1: Okay,
4: there you
1: flex.
4: Go. That's
1: flex.
4: It's like as it. Yes.
6: Hopefully, it stays that way.
4: Right, the dream. So let's see if you could bring back one business in the area. What would it be? Let's look at some of our listener responses. I could not get to all. Chris says Turtles Tacos. I have never heard of such a thing.
6: Me either.
4: But did some research, and yeah, I mean, I feel like we have Mexicali. We have that. Actually, is it Mexicali anymore? Is it called that anymore?
6: I
4: That's a great question for another research moment. And then we have like another sort of like authentic Tex-Mexy, well, authentic Mexican, but Tex-Mexy as well. Restaurant coming in around here, but Turtles Tacos sounds like a good time. Jeremy says Dayville Cinemas, which... how could I forget that, too? I miss watching movies right behind the Beats Brothers, but now it's not any of those things any longer. The Drive-In, Carvel, and bring back the old McDonald's, says Jeremy.
1: Oh.
4: I had no idea there was such a thing as the old McDonald's, but we'll have to keep an eye out. Hannah says, Icebox. I'll never forget the first time I walked in there, heavily pregnant with my first, and not only did I get to sample every flavor... they let me walk into the back and see where and how the magic happened.
1: Wow, that's awesome.
4: And that's what a local business is all about. Just making people feel involved in the things, in the treats that they love to buy and the food that they like to eat. That
1: like
4: sort
1: that
4: of
1: she
4: thing.
1: She said she sampled all of the right? ice cream. Like, yes, I can imagine that.
4: Right,
1: sure.
4: As you should. Baby needs it too. Crystal says Ernie's on Mechanic Street had the best grinders. Ooh. Brett says Apollo Pizza, but they say Deary's, but I feel like we still have Deary's,
1: yeah.
4: Brett. Maybe in a different way. So I have all of these, but I wish I had the stories attached to them as well.
1: Right.
4: Although there were plenty of comments that had that, but still. Scott's Market, Beat Brothers, Ashley says Beat Brothers, Kmart. Mm-hmm. Remember Kmart up here in Putnam? And now I feel like there's one in America.
1: Oh, yeah.
4: There's only one. And I don't remember. I think it's like in the spot where Kmart, like the Kmart
1: again?
4: HQ is in some ways. Rebecca says Debbie's Delights. Also seconds that Danielson Cinema. I miss the bowling alley.
1: Oh.
4: The Friendly Bowl that used to be next to the AutoZone now in Brooklyn. So that to bring me back. It was a roller skate.
1: It's just vacant now,
4: bowling.
1: I think.
4: Yes, it is. It's like, wait a minute. And I know it's like not the most lucrative thing in the world to have like a bowling alley, roller skates, skate in sort of situation, but
1: Bring it back.
4: Dennis says Center Pizza in Putnam. So many great memories going there after karate, graduations, and events. Playing music from the jukebox. You know what? Bring back the jukebox actually working at Zips.
1: Yes.
4: How about that?
1: Yes.
4: How about that?
1: That's such a good point.
4: Devin says the Dayville Blockbuster. Oh my God, rip Blockbuster. Gil's Shoe Barn, says Lydia. And Chrissy agrees that Friendly Bowl, we want it back. So folks, if you're listening, if you're scrolling through the 800 comments of this question
1: crazy
4: of the day, just if you're a business-minded person, there are so many businesses that folks want to see once more. So if it's new, if you want to bring something back, this is your call to action. This is your call to action. Coming up next, we have some strange news of the Corgi pageant, Corgi race variety. It's going to be a good time. We have a This or That recap at 3:30. And remember, we have baseball, Red Sox baseball coming up. 4:10 is the first pitch. Other than that, we're rocking with you because you're rocking with us on WINY 1350
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0: The forecast for northeastern Connecticut: sunny today, a high of 85. Mainly clear, 65 tonight. Increased clouds tomorrow, late day shower 80. Friday, mostly sunny, 80 to 85, and partly sunny, a late shower 75 to 80 Saturday. Sunday showers 80, mostly sunny around 80 Monday. More sun Tuesday, 75 to near 80. This is WINY meteorologist Bill Jackman.
1: It is currently 84 degrees here at Broadcast House.
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1: AP News, I'm Julie Walker. U.S.-Canadian tariffs averted for now, with President Trump saying the last-minute deal to delay the 50% tariffs is what he calls a very fair deal for both.
2: We're doing certain things. We've got to give something, and we're doing certain things. They were paying a high number. We're reducing it a little bit. It's good for everybody. But our farmers are going to be thrilled. Our manufacturers are going to be thrilled. And basically, we have no tariffs going into Canada anymore.
1: The agreement avoids tariffs on $20 billion worth of Canadian imports. Trump notes it's all subject to the finalization of documents. Dr. Heidi Overton, a top White House aide, is President Trump's pick to lead the Food and Drug Administration. Overton is a medical doctor and deputy director of the White House Domestic Policy Council. She's been working on several of Trump's second-term health initiatives. Overton will need Senate confirmation. Florida Democratic voters deliver another shock upset to the party establishment by nominating State Representative Angie Nixon, a Democratic socialist, over Alex Vindman, a moderate former national security professional who played a central role in President Trump's first impeachment. Nixon's upset sets up a long-shot challenge to U.S. Senator Ashley Moody, a former state attorney general who Governor Ron DeSantis selected to fill the seat after it was vacated by Marco Rubio, who Trump chose as Secretary of State. With control of the Senate on the line, Republican Dan Sullivan and Democratic former Representative Mary Peltola wasted no time preparing for their general election campaign after yesterday's primary in Alaska, criticizing each other's records and previewing the next phase of a high-stakes Senate race that has drawn national attention. This is AP News.
3: I am Sydney Zagalella with WINY News, brought to you by the Burns Insurance Agency in Dayville and Norwich. State police are currently investigating a vehicle accident that has resulted in reported injuries and road closures in Norwich this afternoon, according to Connecticut State Police. According to state police, at approximately 1:10 p.m., a one-vehicle crash occurred on I-395 southbound prior to exit 11 in Norwich. Injuries have been reported as a result of the incident. However, the extent of the injuries remains unavailable for release at this time. The southbound lanes on I-395 are closed between exits 13 and 11 as a result, with traffic being diverted off exit 13. WINY will provide updates when made available. Thompson voters will head to the polls this afternoon to decide whether to approve a proposed combined $33.14 million municipal and education budget for the 2026 to 2027 fiscal year. Voters will be asked to consider and act upon the Board of Finance's recommendation for a total budget of $33.14 million for the fiscal year beginning July 1, 2026 and ending June 30, 2027. The proposal includes just over $9.7 million for the town's general government budget, including $96,611 for local capital improvement projects and $23.43 million for the education budget. During an appearance on the WINY talk show, Thompson First Selectman Nick Donahue said the budget represents an attempt to find a balance between controlling spending and maintaining the services residents expect from town government.
4: I think it's all about middle ground compromise and a realistic expectation of what we need to do moving forward. I know there's a subset of people who really want to defund everything. And I will say, when everybody runs for office, you make big promises. And I want to hold true to those promises, and I want to accomplish things. But in order to accomplish things, we need a baseline budget. Right. And right now, 67 cents per thousand is the increase.
3: The proposed budget resolution was initially considered at a town meeting before the Board of Selectmen removed the budget item for consideration by voters at a referendum pursuant to state law and the town's established budget procedures. Polls will be open from 12 noon until 8 p.m. Voters are encouraged to check their assigned polling location before heading to the polls. A Colchester man was arrested for operating under the influence following a car versus pole accident last Tuesday night, which caused Route 169 to be closed for a significant period of time, according to Connecticut State Police. On Tuesday, August 11th at approximately 10:35 p.m., crews from the Woodstock, Muddy Brook, and

legs and failure to maintain lane. Gronbach was also reported minor injuries and was transported by Woodstock EMS to a local hospital. Gronbach was released on a $500 non-surety bond and is scheduled to appear at Danielson Superior Court on August 25th. The Monte Carlo was towed from the scene due to disabling damages. WINY News Time 306.

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0: to buy better. Let's take a look at your WINY forecast with meteorologist Bill Jackelman. Today, sunny, high near 85. Tonight, mostly clear, low near 65. And tomorrow, increasing cloudiness, late day shower, high near 80. And here at Broadcast House is currently 84 degrees. That's the 3 o'clock report brought to you by the Burns Insurance Agency. I am Sydney Zagalella with WINY News. Now back to Frankie and Emily.
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2: Hello.
1: Welcome back, listeners. I have some strange news for you today. And I mean, strange? I don't know how strange. Maybe wonderful. Wonderful news for you guys today. The title, it starts off, Corgis Run, Bark, and Sniff Their Way to Glory at a Growing International Race. That's what I'm talking about. For folks that are looking for a little pick-me-up, a little something for your Wednesday, know that out there, there are professional corgi races. You've heard of, like, the horse races. You've heard of, like, the greyhound dog races. Like, no.
2: It's getting corgis.
1: Right? It's getting short and stubby
2: Yes.
1: up in here. So, the fifth corgi race Vilnius drew dogs and their owners to the Lithuanian capital's Vingis Park on Saturday for what organizers said was the biggest edition yet. There were competitors from Lithuania, Latvia, Poland, Estonia, Germany, Ukraine, and the Czech Republic, the United States, and Britain, the country most closely associated with the breed, famously a favorite of the late Queen Elizabeth II. In the first year, we gathered 40 corgis from one city. This year, it's 150 from 9 countries. And for the first time, we have a participant from the place where the breed originated. Organizer Edvina Smiska said, 94 dogs took part in the main running event, competing in qualifiers, semifinals, and the final. In the final, which pitted corgis against each other over 25 meters, 82 feet that is, the winner was American competitor Gigi, short for Gustav, the girl dog. Another U.S. entrant, Mr. Corgington, yes, Corgington, finished a close second. Lithuania's own Mocha, a 2-time former champion, was third, but much of the program dispensed with speed to explore the other skills of the dogs and their owners. There was a costume parade featuring 38 corgis in diverse outfits, including a dinosaur suit, a dress, and doggy sports gear. Amigo swept both the 4-judge jury and the public Facebook vote for a flawless costume entry with a knight-like look. In the Smartest Nose Challenge, dogs search for hidden treats. Latvian corgis Tora and Rusty shared the win. Then there was the Loudest Bark competition. The first British competitor, 12-year-old Pembroke Welsh Corgi Duke from Sedbergh in northwest England, didn't participate in the main race because of his stately age, but was a hopeful in the barking stakes after, as his owner put it, training for his whole life. It was Mr. Corgington who won the Loudest Bark contest, though. What an event! What an event.
2: It's cute news. That's not strange.
1: Right? It's cute news.
3: I'm not much of a sport person, but I would pay to see this over the Olympics.
1: That's yes. what I literally like got tickets

0: to the Olympics.
1: You could have seen this instead,
0: there was this out here the whole time. I am using my investigation device to go ahead and peruse the costumes, the corgis, all of that stuff. When you think of corgis, you think of that classic, like, orangey, gingery coloring. But there's corgis of all shapes and sizes up in here. Dinosaur fits. We're talking, you know, it's just one of those things where this is an incredible use of human free will.
1: Yes.
0: Like, let me,
1: I love it.
0: Let me dress up my dog. Let me have a loudest bark competition.
1: Yeah, that sent me. That's
0: training his whole life. Yeah, I bet. Corgis? Those small dogs?
1: I wonder if, like, they're all, like, everybody has been training their dogs for this their whole life.
0: Right?
1: Or if there's, like, a couple that were just like, no, no, my dog barks a lot. They'll win.
0: I feel like that. Oh, hello. I feel like, sorry, I was seeing something upon my screen, my investigation device. And I believe that in my heart that there was a good split of people that were just like, let's see what this does. Let me see. Maybe my dog will win something. And then other people that are like, I think of, I've been seeing this on my TikTok algorithm. People who train pigs.
1: Yes.
0: Like, people training, like, show that. Pigs to show that they're the best in breed and all that stuff. And one of the things that you do is, like, you have this little, like, riding crop and you go ahead and swing it side to side on the little pig's body to push it someplace where it needs to go. And you're staring at the judges to make sure that you can see that, oh, this pig is listening to me just based on what I am doing somatically with this little crop. Long story short, I'm imagining a corgi owner doing the same thing, training this dog for the race, training for the loudest bark, making sure that it can withstand a costume for very long, like making sure that this corgi is running around at home with that costume on to get used to it. Like, this feels like serious business.
1: Yes. Well, if you're training it to bark, like, you give it a treat every time it barks is what I'm, like, thinking.
0: Exactly.
1: Like, the training treats or something. And then at that point, they're just going to expect a treat every time they bark.
2: That's what I was thinking. Yes. That's going to become a catastrophe after this is over.
0: So I'm very curious about that in particular. What that training regimen looks like. So I got some cute news for y'all today. Corgis run, bark, and sniff their way to glory. I want to see a live stream of that.
1: Me too.
0: Immediately. We have a This or That recap coming up with a new This or That. We have Red Sox baseball. 4:10 is the first pitch against the Arizona Diamondbacks. Stay tuned. We got something good for you. We're rocking with you because you're rocking with us on WINY 1350
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0: The forecast for northeastern Connecticut: sunny today, a high of 85. Mainly clear, 65 tonight. Increased clouds tomorrow, late day shower 80. Friday, mostly sunny, 80 to 85. And partly sunny, a late shower 75 to 80 Saturday. Sunday showers 80, mostly sunny around 80 Monday. More sun Tuesday, 75 to near 80. This is WINY meteorologist Bill Jacquemin.
1: It is currently 81 degrees here at Broadcast House.
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1: I am Sydney Zagalella with WINY News. State police are currently investigating a vehicle accident that has resulted in reported injuries and road closures in Norwich this afternoon, according to Connecticut State Police. According to state police, at approximately 1:10 p.m., a one-vehicle crash occurred on I-395 southbound prior to exit 11 in Norwich. Injuries have been reported as a result of the incident. However, the extent of the injuries remains unavailable for release at this time. The southbound lanes on I-395 are closed between exits 13 and 11 as a result, with traffic being diverted off exit 13. WINY will provide updates when made available. Thompson voters will head to the polls this afternoon to decide whether to approve a proposed combined $33.14 million municipal and education budget for the 2026 to 2027 fiscal year. Voters will be asked to consider and act upon the Board of Finance's recommendation for a total budget of $33.14 million for the fiscal year beginning July 1, 2026 and ending June 30, 2027. The proposal includes just over $9.7 million for the town's general government budget, including $96,611 for local capital improvement projects and $23.43 million for the education budget. During an appearance on the WINY talk show, Thompson First Selectman Nick Donahue said the budget represents an attempt to find a balance between controlling spending and maintaining the services residents expect from town government.
2: I think it's all about middle ground compromise and a realistic expectation of what we need to do moving forward. I know there's a subset of people who really want to defund everything. And I will say, when everybody runs for office, you make big promises. And I want to hold true to those promises, and I want to accomplish things. But in order to accomplish things, we need a baseline budget. Right. And right now, 67 cents per thousand is the increase.
1: The proposed budget resolution was initially considered at a town meeting before the Board of Selectmen removed the budget item for consideration by voters at a referendum, pursuant to state law and the town's established budget procedures. Polls will be open from 12 noon until 8 p.m. Voters are encouraged to check their assigned polling location before heading to the polls. The heavily discussed construction of a Plainfield Pavilion is finally coming to fruition, with the concept set to go to a final vote next month following approval from the Planning and Zoning Commission, according to Plainfield First Selectman Kevin Cunningham. As previously reported, the plans for the construction of a town pavilion where the old Plainfield High School annex building used to be located has been discussed for multiple years. Due to the recent approval of a small town economic assistance program grant, the town of Plainfield was able to utilize the matching financial component from tearing down the former building on Putnam Road for the construction of the project, a move that Cunningham says allows for the pavilion to be built without the use of taxpayer dollars. During a recent appearance on the WINY talk show, Cunningham outlined the next steps for the project.
3: Well, this pavilion project has been something we've worked on for 3 or 4 years now, putting our application in for a STEEP grant, utilizing the matching component as what we paid to tear down the building. Technically, we had to take the building down anyway. We used that match. So this is going to be built without any taxpayers' dollars continuing to be taken out of the fund balance at all. So this is a project that we're happy to see come to fruition now. We had the final stages going in front of the Planning and Zoning. They approved the concept. I'll have the final vote on it next month. RFP goes out to a company, hopefully a company that will bid on the creation of that site.
1: The project is set to be approximately 30 by 100 feet, drawing comparison to the town of Putnam's pavilion. Cunningham explains that his hopes for the Plainfield project are similar, intending to build a space for community events and activities. WINY News Time 336.
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1: Let's take a look at your WINY forecast with meteorologist Bill Jackelman. Today, sunny, high near 85. Tonight, mostly clear, low near 65. And tomorrow, increasing cloudiness, late day shower, high near 80. And here at Broadcast House is currently 84 degrees. That's the 3:30 report. I am Cindy Zagalola with WINY News. 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
5: Welcome back, Sydney.
1: Hello.
5: Welcome back, listeners. I have a this or that recap for you today. Purple Haze or Purple Rain? Purple Haze is a classic Jimi Hendrix song. I think of that one as like, oh, what's the song that, you know, is the most iconic? It's got to be Purple Haze.
1: Obviously.
5: In some ways, I would say that is very similar to Prince's Purple Rain. Like, what's the first song you think of when you hear the word the artist Prince? All three of us, Delaney, Sydney, and I, we all agreed Purple Rain is the way to go. I mean, it's one of those things where I feel that Purple Rain is a little bit more of our generation.
1: Yes.
5: And I grew up listening to that. So when it comes down to it, Purple Rain is the way to go. But let's see what our listeners have to say. Did anyone show up for Jimmy? Donna says, it's hard to choose, but I think Jimi Hendrix is one of the best. They're two very different types of songs, yes, and types of music. Purple Rain is a better song, and this is coming from a boomer who grew up listening to 60s and 70s rock music. Some of the best music, by the way. Donna, I love that. Say no more. And I love that perspective because I was wondering generationally which of the two really relates a little bit more or resonates a little bit more. Tina says Purple Rain. Prince's halftime show for the Super Bowl was, is, and probably always will be the best ever.
1: Iconic.
5: I mean, Prince with that huge shadow,
1: yes,
5: moment, the big old big piece of fabric and his shadow just like towering over everybody in that arena.
1: Yeah.
5: You're kidding me.
1: When I think of Purple Rain, that's what I think of, is that performance.
5: Yes. Yes. It just needed rain, actually,
1: yes,
5: to like add it all together to wrap it up in a bow. And Mark says Purple Haze. So we got one at least over here. Emily, what do you think? Purple Haze, Purple Rain?
6: You know, I think they really are both great songs, but I think, especially if I think about purple, I'm going to think about Purple Rain.
5: Yes. Yes. I was thinking about, like, what are the purple songs? Haze, Rain, and...
1: I mean, there's Lavender Haze from Taylor Swift.
5: Wait, that's true. Oh my gosh, wait. I'm imagining putting on Lavender Haze, and you think it's going to be the Taylor Swift sound, and she comes out kind of Jimi Hendrix-like. That's what I want to see. Like, if I'm going to engage with T-Swizzle, I think that's the way. So, this or that recap, Purple Haze or Purple Rain, Prince won. I mean, hey, that's an icon for you. My new this or that. Would you rather binge the whole season at once or wait weekly?
1: Ooh.
5: What feels right to you? I love to binge, like, a series of movies together. But for TV shows, I kind of like waiting a little bit because I like the community aspect of, oh, this episode dropped. Now I go to the little forums that I follow for this fandom and everyone has their own ideas of what happened. And it feels more like a book club,
1: yeah,
5: rather than, oh, this just happened and I didn't really process anything. But that's just me. So I'll wait weekly. What do you think, Sydney?
1: So are we talking like we're waiting for the weekly episodes to drop? Or are we talking like a full show is out, but we're not just watching it all at once?
5: I feel like I feel like it would be like waiting weekly as the show dropped, okay, because there are like two different, at least for Netflix.
6: Yeah.
5: Sometimes they drop the whole thing.
6: Yes.
5: Other times they do weekly. And it's just my question is like, of the two, what do you prefer and what would you do more often?
6: That's tough. I feel like I do a bit of both. I think I do prefer to binge shows. I like to watch multiple episodes like in succession of one another.
5: Yep.
6: But I do end up watching a lot of like week by week episodes because so many of the shows I like are on like Hulu where it's like weekly drops.
5: Yes. Alien Earth. They did that to me on Hulu. Yeah. And I was like, wait, but this is a high stakes cliffhanger every episode situation. Why are you going to do that to me?
6: That's like, that's me with The Testaments, which I'm currently waiting for a new season on. But that they were dropping like one episode a week and it would just end on a huge cliffhanger every time. And I'm like, no, but I need to know what happens now.
5: I love the like, well, no, I'm writing a strongly worded letter today.
6: No, literally. So I think I prefer binging, but I do end up watching week by week most of the time.
5: Yes, yes. Okay, I feel you. What do you think, Emily?
6: I think I like to move at like my own speed with it. So like, I think I would get upset having to wait for one to come out.
5: Okay.
6: So it would have to be like, I want to be able to stop it when I want to stop it, so it would have to be binging.
5: Okay, say no more, because there really is something to like, okay, today I'm gonna do episodes 1-3, and then you take some time, you come back to it whenever you wish.
6: That's typically what I do. Like if I'm binging a show like Gilmore Girls, for example, I'm usually watching like 2 or 3 episodes and then taking a break and then coming back later.
5: I think of my most recent experience with The Vampire Lestat coming out on AMC Plus, and it was weekly, and I really enjoyed the community aspect of everyone like going rabid and being like, well, do you remember when they were filming in Canada 8 months ago? Do you think maybe that this is going to be the scene from episode 4 that's coming up?
6: Wait, like, that's so... I understand that.
5: I love it.
6: I understand that because like, and I'm watching...
5: There like, woo!
6: Yes. No, literally, there is a community aspect to like week by week drops because like with Big Brother right now, it's so funny to watch. I mean, they also have the aspect of live feeds too.
5: Yes.
6: So it's a little different, but I love like watching the episode and then going online and everyone's just freaking out. Like, what's going on?
5: Yes. So for me, half of the TV experience is kind of seeing, and it sounds like groupthink, but seeing what everyone else thinks and getting your own opinion based off
6: that. I mean, I still think I kind of do that. Like, I'll look stuff up after I've like started a new show.
5: Yeah.
6: Because then I want to know like what everyone else is saying. I end up spoiling everything for myself.
5: Literally.
6: But, like, I usually don't mind. I'm not a big surprise person. So if something's coming, like I want to be prepared for it.
5: Yep.
6: So like no matter what, I end up doing my own research, and it's not as like fresh of a community because like, it's maybe a little bit past, but
5: still, they're there.
6: It's still kind of there.
5: Very good. So, folks, this is a question that makes you think, like, what is the most important aspect of watching TV to you? Is it having the content, discussing the content, that sort of thing? So, I'll post this up on our Facebook page very soon. Our new this or that, binge the whole season at once or wait weekly. Coming up next, we have Red Sox baseball. We're going to have the Arizona Diamondbacks against our Bostoners. And the airtime is going to be 4:10, or first pitch is at 4:10. So we'll be in there around 4. So stay tuned. We got some good baseball for you, too. We're rocking with you because you're rocking with us on WINY 1350
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0: The forecast for northeastern Connecticut, sunny today, a high of 85, mainly clear 65 tonight. Increased clouds tomorrow, late day shower 80. Friday, mostly sunny 80 to 85, and partly sunny, a late shower 75 to 80 Saturday. Sunday showers 80, mostly sunny around 80 Monday. More sun Tuesday, 75 to near 80. This is WINY meteorologist Bill Jackman.
1: It is currently 82 degrees here at Broadcast House.
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0: mostly sunny, 75 to near 80 degrees. 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
1: AP News, I'm Ben Thomas. The national debt surpassed a record $40 trillion. Lisa Dwyer reports that's
2: just 5 months after hitting $39 trillion. Experts say the growing debt is already affecting Americans by raising borrowing costs and lowering wages. Advocates for a balanced budget warn of tougher fiscal trade-offs ahead. Margaret Spellings from the Bipartisan Policy Center says the fiscal trajectory is unsustainable, and any number of events could quickly push the U.S. over the edge from a challenge into a full-blown crisis. According to recent data analysis from the Organization for Economic Cooperation and Development, the United States' fiscal position stands as the worst among other developed countries. I'm Lisa Dwyer.
1: Canada and the U.S. have moved closer to finalizing a trade agreement that would avert President Trump's threatened 50% tariffs. A senior Canadian official calls the emerging terms a very good deal for Canada, while cautioning negotiations are not complete. Trump says,
3: very fair deal for both.
1: President Trump's made his pick for a new chief of the Food and Drug Administration.
4: Heidi Overton is a medical doctor and deputy director of the White House Domestic Policy Council. She's already been working on several of Trump's second-term health initiatives. She stood by him as he falsely suggested the number and timing of vaccines, like the combined MMR, could play a role in rising rates of autism. Scientific consensus and decades of studies conclude there is no link. Overton has been critical of abortion pills and, if confirmed, would be positioned to roll back FDA rules that made them more accessible. She needs Senate confirmation to become the new FDA head. I'm Julie Walker.
1: And Britain's Daily Telegraph reports Prince Harry and his wife Meghan are returning to the United Kingdom, though they won't be resuming their roles as working members of the royal family. Their children have already enrolled in schools. This is AP News.
5: I am Sydney Zicalella with WINY Headline News. The heavily discussed construction of a Plainfield Pavilion is finally coming to fruition, with the concept set to go to a final vote next month following approval from the Planning and Zoning Commission, according to Plainfield First Selectman Kevin Cunningham. As previously reported, the plans for the construction of a town pavilion where the old Plainfield High School Annex building used to be located has been discussed for multiple years. Due to the recent approval of a small town economic assistance program grant, the town of Plainfield was able to utilize the matching financial component from tearing down the former building on Putnam Road for the construction of the project, a move that Cunningham says allows for the pavilion to be built without the use of taxpayer dollars. The project is said to be approximately 30 by 100 feet, drawing comparison to the town of Putnam's pavilion. Cunningham explains that his hopes for the Plainfield project are similar, intending to build a space for community events and activities. Next news in 1 hour.
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